0: penalties?
1: The history of prosecutions in Australia is that they're rare and they often attract only low penalties. These breeders presumably knew that what they were doing was illegal.
2: This is Air News. The Rugby League was in Melbourne and Canberra last night as round 14 continued. It was the first time the Sydney Roosters have held the Canberra Raiders scoreless in a game. Sydney Roosters taking a 26-0 win in Canberra with the temperature around 4 degrees. It was the Roosters' first win in nearly a month and it moves them into third on the ladder. The Roosters' Daily Cherry Evans telling Nine he was proud of his team's efforts.
3: We've had a few ordinary couple of weeks, to be fair. I feel like we really adjusted a few things and then executed it tonight. So just really proud of the whole team, you know, to keep a team to nil in the current game. It was something to be proud of.
2: In the early game, a narrow 2-point win for the Melbourne Storm over the Newcastle Knights, 32-30 in Melbourne. AFL at the MCG and the Western Bulldogs pulled off a huge comeback in the second half to overcome a 29-point deficit and win over Hawthorn, 12-5-77 to 9-17-71. Brisbane Lions coach Chris Fagan is challenging his injury-hit side to lift in today's AFL Q clash. Brisbane have headed to the Gold Coast with 15 players in the casualty ward after Hugh McCluggage went down at training on Thursday. Fagan admits they're battling, but is eager to see who can step up against the Gold Coast Suns.
4: Injuries always challenge your depth, and if you go through and have a look at who the injured players are, there's some pretty good ones amongst them. Crisis creates opportunity. If you've got those sort of situations, you might find that you unearth something you didn't know that you had.
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6: It's Saturday the 6th of June and it's the top temperature expected for today, if you can call it a top temperature, is 17 degrees. Partly cloudy, slight chance of a shower, becoming less likely this morning. Then overnight tonight we'll see a minimum of 8 degrees and for Sunday during the day it'll also be a top of 17 tomorrow and partly cloudy throughout the day on Sunday. Then Monday, mostly sunny, 17. It's the third day in a row of 17 degrees for Monday. So sunny conditions though on Monday. Then Tuesday 19, partly cloudy. Wednesday 18 and showers increasing. And here at Radio Eastern Studios I see we're sitting on 13 degrees. And having checked the website for the Weather Bureau, they've logged an overnight minimum last night of 9.5 degrees. That's not remarkable, but it was at 10 p.m. last night, which is before midnight. So we had our minimum before midnight, which is a bit weird. I can remember being rather warm at night sleeping, actually. So maybe the warm outside temperature, well, less cold than normal, was part of that effect.

Morning, everybody. It's Stephen Spicer here at Radio Eastern with Saturday Sounds, running through until 1 p.m. this afternoon. And the background there of the tune's a little bit loud for me this morning. We'll just turn that down a little bit. So, yes, through here until 1 p.m. today. Just like to acknowledge the sports guys, Colin and Doug, for a great show today as usual. Sounding just like the vibe of local sports there, guys. So congratulations. Actually, I was talking to Doug just before the show. This proves I don't really know what's going on. I was reminded that it's King's birthday on Monday and I had not put this in my calendar. I didn't realise. Perhaps I'm still on a spin from my holiday break here from Radio Eastern. I was thinking during the week, I've been back about 2 weeks now, not quite, and I'm kind of, for about a week after getting back, I was bewildered. What am I doing here? Why is going to the supermarket important? Why should I do anything was what I was thinking for about a week. But I can report that I'm now back in the vibe. I'm back doing relatively boring things and taking it for granted or taking it in my stride now. So there you go. It takes a while to get back into the stride after a holiday, I feel. So, yes, I am getting off-piste there, aren't I? In the office today, I've got Jeff with me to help with the phone calls. 9722 9981 if you want to ring into the studio during the show, and the SMS line 0485 866 981. So yes, give us a call. Jeff loves a chat, and we do appreciate any feedback from you during the show. One other announcement I'll make before we get going. Our listen back service is currently down, I've been told. It means it's not accessible at the moment. This is because of our external service provider having works done on their network. So we kind of knew about this. We're advised that it may well be an outage, but they weren't dead certain. Anyway, it is an outage. It should be back on again later today. It's our listen back service for listening to previous shows that have been broadcast here on Radio Eastern. 10 minutes past 10. I'm going for a record here, aren't I? The maximum amount of talk before getting going. I'll stop now, I'll promise.

Cass Elliott there from 1969, Make Your Own Kind of Music, track written by Barry Mann and Cynthia Weil, well-known songwriters in the US. And it was seen, I read that it was seen as a bit of a commercial disappointment, that track. I don't think it's seen that way today. It's, I think it holds up rather well. And opening the show this hour, or this for today, was Delroy Williams with Down in the Boondocks. He's a Jamaican-born lad, reggae singer, songwriter and record producer and actor. He had a full-on list of talents there, didn't he? The version that we're probably used to hearing was the original, which was by Billy Joe Royal from 1965, but that was Delroy Williams' cover from 1971. And we're just gone quarter past 10 here on Radio Eastern, and we're live and we're local, broadcasting on 98.1 and streaming via the internet.

0: That's Drew Wilson. A lad from the Sunshine Coast up in Queensland. And that was a 2024 release from Drew, Missing You. He says he dabbles in everything from folk pop through to indie rock, including pop, rock and country along the way. So thank you very much, Drew, for that track. Great one to hear. And Mindy Smith. Haven't heard Mindy Smith for ages. She sang for us Love Chases After Me, which I really enjoyed today. Probably because it's a while since I've heard it. A track that was written by herself along with Thad Cockrell as well. And it's from her album from 2009 called Stupid Love. And it's Stephen Spicer here at Radio Eastern, and we're at 24 minutes past 11 now. Oh dear, I haven't organised my buttons. I meant to have all my buttons coloured for me so I know what to do next, but here we go.
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0: Australia's biggest morning tea is coming up on the 16th of June, and it's local as well. Australia's biggest morning tea is the perfect opportunity to come together, have some fun, and raise much-needed funds for the Cancer Council's life-saving research, support programs, and prevention campaigns. You're invited to join in for a morning of fun at the biggest morning tea to be held at Dorset Gardens, one of the most iconic local pubs in the eastern suburbs. Enjoy morning tea, door prizes and raffles while supporting a great cause. And $5 of every ticket goes directly to the Cancer Council. So, as I mentioned, 16th of June, that's Tuesday, the 16th of June, it runs from 10 a.m. through to 1:30. PM, I believe there's a typo here, but that would make sense to me, starting at 10 a.m. through to 1:30 a.m. 1:30 p.m. The point of confusion here as to whether it's 11:30 a.m. or 1:30 p.m. So could be either, technically. I better not read too much in it, but the important part is that it starts at 10 a.m. at the Dorset Gardens Bistro, Dorset Road in Croydon, and it's $30 per person for the tickets, and you can book through the website stickytickets.com.au, stickytickets.com.au. And any inquiries about this, just give Dorset Gardens Hotel a ring directly on 9725 6211. 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

0: I quite like Bruce Springsteen when he does a ballad like that. Linda, Let Me Be the One, recorded in 1975 but not released until the tracks box set came out in 1998. So it lay fallow for a while, I suppose you could say. And before Bruce, The Supremes with Lovers in Our Hearts, written by Holland Dozier in Holland, and it was released in 2009. It's on a compilation album I've got. I couldn't find its original release date, so I'm just wondering if it's a bit like that Bruce Springsteen track where maybe The Supremes' effort there was set aside in a cupboard for some decades and then brought out later for release for us folks to enjoy. The Supremes and Love Is In Our Hearts. Stephen Spicer here. This is Saturday Sounds. Hope you're enjoying the show today. I'm in a very snuggly studio too, just as well it is snuggly. It's quite cool out there. It's Radio Eastern 98.1 FM you're listening to and streaming via the Community Radio app. And thank you very much for joining us here today.
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0: Yes, tuned in last week, Ida. I'll tune in again next week. Last week, great show. Really enjoyed it.

First up in that double play was an outfit called Roomful of Blues performing for us, Slipping and a Sliding. And, of course, Slipping and a Sliding was on Little Richard's B-side for Long Tall Sally way back. That's what the version you would know. But anyway, that was a contemporary update by Roomful of Blues, and Slipping and a Sliding, and lead vocals was by Dee Dee Bastos. Been singing since she's 5 years old or whatever, so she's quite used to being on stage. And then Elvis Presley, of course, I just can't help believing. Love the backing vocals on that track, I always do. And I see it's the second track we played today that was written by Barry Mann and Cynthia Wheel, so they're featuring strongly today in today's show, Saturday Sounds. And that brings us up to 17 minutes to 11 now here on Radio Eastern.

Brothers doing the instrumentation. Yes to Me, Yes to You, Yesterday from 1969. And it made, here's the first statistic for today, I think. It peaked at number 11 in Australia in 1969. And preceding that was Amber Lawrence with a track from her newly released album. Suburban Cowgirl is the album, and we heard Smallest Years, a track inspired by the fleeting nature of raising children, she says, anchored by the sentiment, blink and you'll miss the smallest years. And we're nearly at 10 to 11, 10 minutes to news and sport at the top of the hour, Radio Eastern, 98.1 FM.

Emily Warramurra, and she didn't trick me this time. Sometimes that track finishes a bit quick on me, but I was ready for Emily this time. Adore Me from 2025, just last year, of course. And she does a lot of folk roots and alternative music, and being a First Nations lass from Queensland. And before Emily was Eddie Holland from 1963. Actually, he recorded it in 1963. It was the original recording of that track, I Like Everything About You, another Holland Dozier and Holland track today here on Radio Eastern. But it's the Four Tops version that we all know from 1965, and that was the big commercial success there for Motown in the mid-1960s. And we're just about 4 minutes out from the news now. This is Stephen Spicer, and you're listening to Saturday Sounds.

0: Yeah, it's Stephen Spicer here, and this is Saturday Sounds on Radio Eastern. Thank you very much for joining us. We're into the second hour now here at Radio Eastern, and I'll be here through until 1 p.m. today when the EFNL footy show will start for this afternoon. And had a few messages in the last hour. Lovely to have them come in. Thank you very much, Janice from Croydon, Dion from Ferntree Gully, and also Dave and Wendy. Glad that you're tuned in as well to Saturday Sounds and you're enjoying it. Otto from Nutter Wadding, he says he likes all Radio Eastern programming. So thank you very much. That's a wonderful compliment from you, Otto, for all our presenters here at Radio Eastern, and glad that you're enjoying the music selection today on Saturday Sounds. And if you want to ring in, Jeff is here supporting me in the office today on 9722 9981, or SMS messages at any time, straight through to the studio, straight on my browser on the computer in front of me, 0485 866 981. So I think we'll kick off probably straight away. I don't think of anything else that I really should be doing in the way of housekeeping at the top of the hour. I went on and on and on at the last, at the opening of the show today. So we'll cut it short here for this hour and jump straight into this track from France. It's a French number.
1: Elle me suit partout où je suis. Elle me regarde dans chaque

0: Yes, you can hear the scratches, can't you? That's evidence that it's a 45 RPM single. And it was actually bought second-hand at the Camberwell Market, so it's from the Camberwell Market collection, I call it. Johnny Chester, Jigsaw, Midnight Bus, written by John D. Loudermilk, released in 1972 by Johnny Chester and Jigsaw on the Fable label, and went to number 7 in Melbourne, but only number 32 in Sydney. So a bit of variety there in popularity. Johnny Chester was a Melbourne singer, guitarist and songwriter, and also disc jockey with Radio 3UZ, a top 40 station in Melbourne in the 60s. He joined them in 1966. And opening the show today was a French outfit called Dennis Twist. I probably pronounced that incorrectly, but that's what the spelling is. And the track title. Do you really want me to have a go at the track title in French? Here we go. So, 2DQ to Lem, I think. Anyway, they were a band that formed in 1986, and that was a hit for them in 1986 as well. And my glasses are going a bit blurry here. They were a collective. The people in the band were a collective of comic book authors and illustrators who all worked for a French publishing house. So that's an interesting way to get a band together, isn't it? Anyway, I thought it was a good boppy track to open the hour. And we're just gone 10:15 here on Radio Eastern.
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0: Going to slow up here for a moment with a classic country track by J.P. Morgan.

0: Amber Lawrence, front and centre there with Jason Owen from 2013. It was off Jason's album called Life is a Highway. And, of course, that was Islands in the Stream, the classic Kenny Rogers and Dolly Parton track. And before that was J.P. Morgan, Behind Closed Doors. That was a track that was a big one for Charlie Rich in 1973, but that was J.P. Morgan's cover version of it. 25 minutes past 11, or bang on. We're live, we're local. 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Thank you very much for joining me today. I hope you're enjoying the show.
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0: The Melbourne Bach Choir are presenting Rachmaninoff All Night Vigil, Vespers Opus 37, and selected Ukrainian art songs. Proudly presented by the Melbourne Bach Chamber Choir, this is the second of four celebratory concerts, 20th anniversary concerts. The Rachmaninoff's All Night Vigil is a work renowned for its surprising contrast and deeply moving effects. It is a favourite of audiences and choristers alike for its meditative atmosphere and deep bass notes. This uniquely curated programme, sung in Church Slavonic and Ukrainian, promises unforgettable beauty, richness and transcendence. And it's coming up soon. It's for Friday, the 12th of June, at 7:30 p.m. and the performance location, St John's Anglican Church in Burke Road, Camberwell. Tickets range in cost from $15 through to $60, and you can see the website for details around the various tickets that are available. And website, that is www.mbc.asn.au. That's mbc.asn.au. I'm sure if you put Melbourne Bach Choir into your favourite search engine, you'll hit it as well. You can also give them a call on 0412 440 376. That's phone calls for any inquiries about the Melbourne Bach Choir performance this coming 12th of June. 0412 440 376. Now, we're going to hear from Anita O'Day, something a little bit different, something a little bit way back, but it bounces along, so I hope you enjoy it.

0: As John Farnham fades into the distance there, it's confession time for me. Well, I heard that track first on Ida Ghibellini's show just this week, Wednesday Waves, 2 p.m. through to 4 p.m. in the afternoon. Thank you, Ida. I heard it and I thought, yeah, I'll have that. So I have played it today, courtesy of Ida Ghibellini's show on Wednesday. So Girls on the Avenue. Of course, I've played the original version a lot over the years. Richard Clapton wrote it and performed it. John's delivery was a little slower than Richard's, but it made it for something different. Released by John Farnham in 2005 on an album called I Remember When I Was Young, Songs from the Great Australian Songbook. And I see that only six artists have ever covered that track, which surprises me slightly. It's quite low. And before John, we heard Anita O'Day from 1960. With a classic track, 10 Cents a Dance, that was probably made most famous possibly by either Ruth Etting in 1930, or I think there was a follow-up version by another artist. No, Ruth was the original, that's correct. Ruth Etting, 1930. It would have been probably on a Columbia 78 RPM disc. Anyway, we heard a 1960 cover, which was lovely, by Anita O'Day. Brings us up now to 26, or going on for 26 minutes to midday here on Radio Eastern.
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Etta James did it in 1958. Peggy Lee and the Nelson Riddle Orchestra did it in 1957. And the original artist was Ed Townsend back in 1957 too. That was the Rhythm Rockets with Nicole Kestler on lead vocals. And they're a Chicago-based seven-member outfit that perform classics from the past, from jazz, swing, rhythm, etc. The Rhythm Rockets and Baby Baby Every Night. And before that was the Isley Brothers, This Old Heart of Mine, well-known Motown classic from 1966, and instrumentation by Funk Brothers and backing vocals by the Andantes, along with the Isley Brothers leading it all out. And that brings us to, where are we on the clock? It's 15 plus 2 is 17. It's 17 minutes to midday. And this is Stephen Spicer with his brain fade falling stalling slightly there. Now, the Maroondah Symphony Orchestra are presenting The Virtuoso and The Storm. This is coming up for the 14th of June. Maroondah Symphony Orchestra's second concert for 2026 celebrates the romantic orchestra at its most expressive, theatrical, lyrical and bold. Each work reveals a different facet of 19th century musical drama, culminating in the powerful emotional arc of Tchaikovsky's Fourth Symphony. With a brilliant opener from Herold's opera Zampa, followed by Brooks' first violin concerto with soloist Raistlin Chan, and concluding with Tchaikovsky's Fourth Symphony. Don't miss this one if you love orchestral music. Sunday the 14th of June is the date. The time is 2:30 p.m. through to 5 p.m. and it's at the Knox School Auditorium is the venue, at 220 Burwood Highway, One Turner South, Knox School Auditorium. And Burwood South, I said, didn't I? No, beg your pardon, 220 Burwood Highway, One Turner South. I did get it correct. Tickets range, adults $36, concessions $30, and children are free but must book. So bookings through the website events.humanitics.com. That's events.humanitics.com. And they have their own website for the orchestra, which is maroondahsymphony.org.au. And if you're completely confused by all this, give them a call on the phone, 9018 6355. That's 9018 6355.

and that was from 1974. It was his cover or rendition of Kris Kristofferson's Help Me Make It Through the Night. And before that, Roy Orbison with a well-known track, Ooby Dooby, and that version was from his live album set, A Black and White Night Live.

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1: Hello there, I'm Terry Daniel. The Prime Minister, Anthony Albanese, will meet with his New Zealand counterpart in Noosa in Queensland today. The pair will discuss ways of driving economic growth, boosting defence cooperation and enhancing engagement in the Pacific. The two leaders will also address a round table with business leaders from both nations. The Albanese government's tax changes are putting Australian charities on alert. Carolee Katsimbanis has the story.
2: 19 Australian leaders from Christian, Catholic, Muslim and Hindu organisations have written to the Treasurer warning the planned 30% minimum tax on trusts and capital gains will wipe out a potential $3 billion in donations. The letter also warns that the proposed tax on trust distributions puts Labor's goal to double philanthropic giving at risk by 2030 unless the government agrees to a carve-out on donations to charities and not-for-profits. Carolee Katsimbanis reporting.
1: In Victoria, two contenders are lining up to replace Jacinta Allen as Premier if a Labor push to oust her succeeds. There's growing speculation a change of leadership is just weeks away ahead of the November state election. Deputy Premier Ben Carroll and another senior minister, Gabrielle Williams, are both touted as future leaders. That's if Miss Allen is rolled. Snow lovers hitting the slopes this weekend are being urged to slow down on alpine roads. The Australian ski season officially kicks off today, with lifts and carpets firing up in New South Wales at Thredbo and Perisher this morning after a recent dusting. New South Wales Roads Minister Jenny Acheson says a number of agencies will be out in force to keep the roads safe.
3: Police will be targeting dangerous driving, drink and drug driving, speeding, fatigue and other high-risk behaviours. And we also urge motorists travelling to the snow to check their road conditions before they depart, carry snow chains when required and drive to the conditions.
1: Meanwhile, in Victoria, the start of the ski season, several festivals and increased traffic on highways is making for a dangerous period on the state's roads. Transport Victoria's Chris Miller says drivers need to take extra care across the King's Birthday long weekend.
4: Busy conditions this long weekend and on roads that can be unfamiliar to some. If you are going somewhere new, make sure your complete focus is on the road at all times. And if you're a local from a holiday destination, allow room for error from your visitors.
1: And if snow is too cold for you, then favourable beach conditions are forecast for southeast Queensland across the weekend. With more swimmers expected, Surf Life Saving Queensland is reminding beachgoers to remain vigilant and stay safe in the water. Spokesperson Matthew Thompson says conditions will be good, but not for long.
5: Still a little bit of wind around, but the surf has dropped right back down compared to previous weeks where conditions have been quite unstable. Heading into next week, though, that will change, so encouraging everyone to check conditions before they head down, but get out this weekend to enjoy our wonderful coastline while you can.
1: And briefly in other news, a measles alert has been issued for several locations in Sydney after a Queensland tourist visited the CBD whilst knowingly infected. And astronauts aboard the International Space Station have avoided having to abandon the craft after an air leak triggered emergency procedures. Russian cosmonauts managed to patch up the cracks in the ageing module. This is Air News. First up, AFL last night was at the MCG. The Western Bulldogs found some much-needed form, winning their past two games and then toppling Hawthorn to move into the top six. The Bulldogs pulled off a huge comeback, keeping the Hawks to just one goal in the second half to overcome a 29-point deficit and win 12-5-77 to Hawthorn's 9-17-71. Dogs midfielder Ed Richards told Fox Footy how they engineered the win.
6: We just didn't want to get beaten up around the contest. I mean, we were pretty poor in that first half, and then they started to get on top. A few of their smalls were starting to get chirpy, a bit niggly, and then we were just like, well, we can't just sit here and take it once again. So let's just go out there, put our bodies on the line and see what happens. We did in the end. As I said before, they helped us out with some bad kicking, but win's a win.
1: In the NRL, the Sydney Roosters defeated the Canberra Raiders 26-0 in Canberra. Earlier, a narrow two-point win for the Melbourne Storm over the Newcastle Knights 32-30 in Melbourne. And in the Super Rugby playoffs, the Hurricanes beat the Brumbies 66-12 in Wellington, New Zealand. The Socceroos are getting ready for their final hit out before their opening World Cup game against Turkey. Australia will face Switzerland in a friendly tomorrow morning. Midfielder Aiden Rustich says there's a few bits and pieces they need to tidy up.
7: I wouldn't call it changes. I think it's just you touch on improvements. You just touch on small little detail
6: and what you can do better.
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7: 17 expected maximum today, partly cloudy, slight chance of a shower here and there. Then overnight tonight, a minimum of 8 degrees. And for Sunday during the day, we'll see an expected maximum of 17, pretty much like today's heading for as well. So 17 tomorrow, partly cloudy. Then Monday, also 17, but mostly sunny on Monday. Then Tuesday, 19, partly cloudy, and Wednesday showers increasing. Up to 7 millimetres of rain perhaps on Wednesday, 18 degrees. And here at the Radio Eastern Studios, sitting on 14 degrees. And I confess that one of the things about weather like this is you can kind of got no excuse to go outside and do chores. I guess you could say you got to do chores on the inside, but... Anyway, that's one of the benefits. I kind of enjoyed Thursday that was just gone, that where we were all kind of stuck indoors. I was busy in my world, shall we say. You can put two and two together there. Stephen Spicer here. Welcome to the third hour of Saturday Sounds here through until 1 p.m. today, and the EFNL footy show will follow me. I will find out who is going to be anchoring that at Radio Eastern. And before the news, what do we have before the news? There were a couple of tracks I squeezed in there. There was The Sapphires with Gotta Have Your Love was immediately preceding the news. And before The Sapphires was Baby Washington from 1962 with Careless Hands. And I see a couple of messages have come in. Jeff's been sitting on the phone here, helping things in go along in the office today. And Graham, thank you very much, Graham from Croydon. Glad you're enjoying the music today. And also Pam from Heathmont. And yes, Pam, I'll have to do something about bringing about dusting off the radiogram, won't I? Bring it back to life, as it were. Thank you, Pam, for your message. Great to hear from you there from Heathmont. And phone calls, of course, if you want to ring Jeff in at the station, 9722-9981 to call the station, or send in SMS messages on 0485 866 981. Yes, here's an oldie that you really will know.

0: That voice definitely falls into the haunting category, don't you think? That is singer-songwriter and stage actor from Melbourne, Grace Cummings, with Common Man, released in 2024. Yes, lass from Melbourne with a bit of talent there. And opening the show this hour was Bobby V, first out of the blocks after the news with One Last Kiss from 1960, released as a single in 1960 and then later on included on an album in 1961. Well-worn track from Bobby V there. It's Stephen Spicer here with Saturday Sounds, and did you notice, were you listening, I didn't hear any pips at the top of the hour. I'm a bit baffled, I'm a bit thrown, because the pips didn't go out. It didn't sound normal at the top of the hour. I'm so used to it. Actually, the whole of Radio Eastern is very used to it. It's a very convenient signal that we use when we're changing presenters here. It manages to synchronise everything rather well. And I'm just wondering what's going to happen at 1 p.m. Are we going to have the pips or not? We shall see. I bet you just can't wait, can you? It's the big event of your day, waiting for the pips or not at Radio Eastern. Anyway, Stephen Spicer, I'm messing about, but I'm quite serious. It's not there, and I'm worried.
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Well, yes, of course, it's a cover. It's a cover by Samantha Jade, an Australian singer, actress and songwriter. She also won the 2012 season of The X Factor in Australia, Samantha Jade and Dancing Queen. And before that, we had some total obscurity. Rita Zell with a track called I Don't Understand You No More, Rita Zell. Well, now, I could find very little about her on the internet. That track dates from between 1955 and 1970. And she has only ever released one single to her name. So, yes, I think she gets 10 out of 10 for being obscure. Maybe she shouldn't have been. She seemed quite talented to me with that track, I Don't Understand You No More. 22 minutes past 12 here on Radio Eastern, and it's Stephen Spicer with you this afternoon, down to the closing stages of Saturday Sounds. I'm finishing up at 1 o'clock today, and the EFNL footy show will follow then, with Murray Smith anchoring. Yes, we've got it written down here. Murray Smith will be here for the EFNL footy show at 1 p.m. Now, the Victoria Police Neighbourhood Policing Forum have an event coming up on the 11th of June. It's Thursday, the 11th of June. You're invited to the Knox Neighbourhood Policing Forum to talk directly with police about the issues affecting safety and well-being in our community. A Victoria Police panel will discuss crime trends, youth and community safety, family violence, road policing and drug-related crime. The forum is designed to encourage open conversation between police and the community, with questions welcomed from the audience throughout the event. Or you could submit a question prior to the event at Knox NHP Questions. Join the conversation and help strengthen safety in Knox. So Thursday, the 11th of June, it runs from 2:45 in the afternoon through to 6:30 p.m. in the evening. It's at the Knox City Council Civic Centre, 511 Berwyn Highway in Wantirna South. That's Knox City Council Civic Centre, 511 Berwyn Highway, Wantirna South. No cost around this entry is free. Registrations are essential, so to attend, please register by sending your details to this email address. Take a big deep breath here because it's a long one. So it's Knox-PSAManager-OIC. At police.vic.gov.au. So I'll run it again, only once more. Knox-PSAManager-OIC at police.vic.gov.au. I haven't got a phone number for you to ring, but if you need these details repeated, please ring the station on the usual number 9722-9981. And given it's running at the council offices at the Civic Centre there on Burwood Highway, I would expect the council would know some information about this as well. But that's not on this piece of paper here. That's my thinking. That's not official advice. I'll probably be carpeted on Monday for doing that. 25 minutes past 12, and got to think a moment here while we're going to select the next track. And it's another female vocalist.

0: Some say that's a hidden classic from early Motown vaults, originally recorded in 1963. Yeah, it's pretty good. Smokey Robinson, I can't take a hint from Smokey Robinson on Motown. And before that, well-known voice, Connie Francis, with a B-side from 1961, Too Many Rules. Bit of teen pop there on Radio Eastern. It's Stephen Spicer here, Saturday Sounds, and we're at 12:30 here today, and got about half an hour left to run for me with EFNL football show starting at 1 p.m. today.
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0: So only one match running today, as the majority of teams are taking a mid-season break. So this single match that's running today, it will complete the round for this part of the year. It's a Premier Division clash, being Bulwyn versus Noble Park. And I've got a note here saying the earliest start time is 1:30 p.m. for this. Our broadcast will start at 1 p.m. with pre-match preview and interviews. And Murray Smith will be here to anchor the show at Radio Eastern. So at 1 p.m. today. And I very much hope we have the time signals, the pips, appear before 1 p.m. It's a mystery. They went missing at midday. Perhaps there's something about midday that the pips don't like. I've got no idea. But it's thrown me quite a bit off balance, to be honest. Now we're going to have Amber Lawrence. We've had Amber Lawrence is featured in each hour today. So this is her third appearance today. And this track's another one from her new album. The album title is Suburban Cowgirl. And that's Cowgirl to Me is the track title.

Yeah, that's doing it for me. 1963 A-side from Baby Washington. Leave me alone. What beat? What strings? What voice? Real name, Justine Washington. Sometimes I feel like I'm breaking the magic when you say their real name. Justine Washington, known as Baby Washington from 1963. It's the second track we played today by Baby Washington, The Accounting. I've got a note here saying irresistible. Well, I enjoyed it, you can see. And before that was Amber Lawrence from her recently released album Suburban Cowgirl. And the title of the track, oh, that's Cowgirl to Me. And she says about this this album, she says, "I'm from Mascot." I presume that means in Sydney near the airport. "I'm from Mascot," Amber explains. "I love country music. I love telling stories. I always was this suburban cowgirl. It just took an album to make it official." I think that's lovely, and I wish you the best of luck with the with this album. Amber will be playing a bit of it. I'll be playing a bit of it here on Radio Eastern as time goes by. Shuffle, shuffle, shuffle, bits of paper. And Sherbrooke Arts Society, they have their June meeting coming up. There's a meeting and demonstration. You're invited to go along to the Society's general meeting, scheduled to coincide with the closing of the annual exhibition, the Streeton Roberts McCubbin Art Awards. That's the Sherbrooke Art Society, as we're holding that exhibition, as well as this upcoming June meeting. And you can also see a demonstration of art by my artist Jeff Murphy, painting a floral in oil, and see his collected works. And if you want to spend more time seeing the exhibition before this meeting, the works entered are currently on display until June 20. So the exhibition's running, and this upcoming meeting with the demonstration is running on the 20th of June, Saturday the 20th of June at 1:30 p.m. All of this is at the Sherbrooke Gallery, 62 Monbolt Road, Belgrave. Entry fees, members just $2, visitors $5, and afternoon tea is included. Gallery opening hours, it's Friday, Saturday, Sunday and Monday, 11 a.m. to 3 p.m. And if you've got any inquiries about this, you can phone them on 9754 4264. So for the Sherbrooke Art Society functions that are coming up and the exhibition, if you have any inquiries, the phone number again, 9754 4264.

She came from Liverpool. Tiffany, am I dreaming? Yeah, a Liverpool lass. Indeed, it's from a collection called She Came From Liverpool, Merseyside Girl Pop, 1962 to 1968. Real name, want me to spoil the mystery, spoil the spell, Irene Green, and she started out as a vocalist with the Liverbirds in 1963. That track, 1965, though. And preceding Tiffany, we heard Mark Knopfler with Van Morrison performing The Last Laugh. A great ballad by the pair of them. I really enjoyed it. It was released back in September 2000. And I kind of wondered, which voice do I prefer? Which one did you prefer? So come on, you've got a choice between Mark Knopfler and Van Morrison. So on listening to that track, my vote goes to Mark Knopfler. His gravel voice just seems to do it. I hope you enjoyed it. It wasn't meant to be a competition. It's Stephen Spicer here, and we're running up to 12 and a half minutes to one here at Radio Eastern.

time for me to say cheerio, folks, over the top of Aaron Neville. I'd just like to thank you for your calls and messages today. It's really appreciated here at Radio Eastern, and glad you've enjoyed the show today. And I just note that the listen back service is down, so you won't be able to listen back to the show after the event today. So that's pretty much it for me. Thanks to Jeff for helping me in the office as well. I'll be back next week, of course. For now, it's ciao from me, Stephen Spicer. And I'm not sure if we get the time tips at the top of the hour. It's a bit hit and miss today here at Radio Eastern. See you next week.

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2: Yes, welcome to the East Lane Match of the Round live from the Pat Wright Senior Oval. King's birthday weekend has arrived and we're out at the Bullring for a matchup that's become a long-standing tradition in the EFNL's Premier Division between Noble Park and Bullwin. The Bulls still on the hunt for their first win of season 2026 as they face a Tigers outfit that is aiming to entrench itself in the top five of the Premier Division with a win today. You can catch all the action right here on 98.1 Radio Eastern FM and streaming right around the globe on YouTube and Facebook. An earlier kickoff today with the seniors commencing at 1:30. The reserves currently is a tight contest. Noble Park 7-4-46 trailing Bullwin 9-8-62 with 14 and a half minutes left in the final quarter out here between the Bulls and the Tigers. I'm Josh Wood and it's a pleasure to be alongside a man who loves the Premier Division of the Eastern Football Netball League, and I'm sure he's been looking forward to this game and seeing Bullwin and Noble Park once again. Wayne Brasher, welcome Brash.
3: Yeah, thank you Josh. Two of the league's powerhouses once again sharing the King's birthday spotlight here in round eight competition this afternoon. Doesn't matter where these two sides are on the ladder, Josh, it's always an enthralling contest, and believe it or not, it's an interesting little stat that majority of the time the away side happens to win this fixture. It's not often that the home side wins it, so that adds another little conundrum to the contest this afternoon.
2: It does. Another dimension to what is always a fascinating contest between the Bulls and the Tigers. We won't have any pre-game guests since it is a shorter pre-game this time around. Unlike obviously the start of the season where usually we go from 1:15 to 5:15 today as well. We will be finishing a little bit earlier due to the seniors finishing probably around 3:45, 4 o'clock-ish with the under-19 scheduled for a 3:45 p.m. kickoff out here at the Pat Wright Senior Oval. As mentioned, the reserves currently playing at the moment. But let's touch on Noble Park, who we're seeing for the first time in season 2026. And they haven't had the greatest start, still winless, as I mentioned, off the top there. A bit of a different list in comparison to last year, Brash, where up to round seven, they've had 8 new players come into their senior lineup, 6 of which are recruits of the club, and they've so far played 32 players this year. It's a lot younger in comparison to, well, 3 or 4 years ago, but definitely to last year, where they had some good top-end talent that has unfortunately departed the club.
3: Yeah, it's interesting the dynamics of the Noble Park Football Club over the last 2 to 3 years, Josh. Mm. It has been a changing face of the football club. Mm. They enjoyed really good times when they had Kyle Martin and Jackson Sketcher here. They were the leaders, and now they've obviously had some players, senior players that have come and gone as well, and now they're sort of in a rebuild situation. Life for Noble Park this season and last season, it finished well for them, but this year so far, I think if you ask the hierarchy whether they'd be sitting 0-7 at this stage of the season, they would have said no. But the thing is, when you look at their performances statistically, they're still in matches and they're still competitive. It's not like that they're getting blown off the park in terms of, disposals and possessions. But however, when you can't get your hand on the football, it's very hard to influence a game of football. And at the moment, the league average for disposals is around 312 in this division. Mm. Well, they're only averaging 276, so they're, it's really hard when you've got sides like Berwick this year who have been able to increase their disposal count by about 50 or 60 from last year. It makes a hell of a difference when you can get your hands on the ball more and you can influence a contest. And I think this is defensively, while Noble Parker are still defensively very good, it's in their forward 50 that I think is where the issues are for them.
2: Well, I think they've added a goal kicker into their lineup who's on Noble Park senior debut, Charlie Schneider. Hit the 46 goals in the Hume District Football Netball League last year and represented the league. So maybe that adds another dimension. Jay Verhagen from another league. But the thing is, these players are all coming across from different leagues. There's some that are even coming from interstate, like a Sam Clyde, for example, played most of his career in Sydney, as did Nicholas Einord, who's put together a great season so far, and particularly the weeks leading up to the King's birthday break was performing really well. So maybe they're finding it a bit different to when they were playing up in Sydney. Probably still a pretty decent standard up there, but obviously a different ball game when you come down here.
3: I'm 100% agreeing with you here, because when you're bringing in a group of players all at once that don't understand the lay of the land at that football club, trying to integrate them into a cohesive team playing consistent football is not easy. It's not easy. Yeah. Then you throw in the other curveballs, injury.
2: Mm-hmm.
3: If those players are out injured, then you're relying on your depth of the football club to fill the gaps. And then you've also got to add, Josh, the other element, the VFL listed player that comes back to the club. So all of a sudden, you've got a whole dynamic where you've got to try and juggle all these different marbles to try and come up with something coherent every week. And the thing is, there's nothing worse, right, than injury. There's nothing worse, because if you've got injury to your key players, and and we're seeing it with the top sides, and Ballin in point of case is probably one of them. When you don't have your best side on the park, and we keep saying it week in, week out, and I know we turn around and say, but we can't keep using it as excuses. It's not the fact that the clubs are using them as an excuse, but the statistical analysis tells you that if your best players aren't playing on the park and they're not playing consistently on a week-to-week basis, you're not going to be competitive, or you're going to not going to win games.
2: Well, they're missing a few key players at Noble Park. Liam O'Rourke's went out in their Blackburn game, and he's their leading goal kicker and still young into his senior career. They missed out on Jacob Noble, who comes back in. I think it was a hamstring, I remember reading somewhere, that he suffered and missed a fair chunk of the start of the season at least, but comes back into the lineup today. And I think there's a couple of others missing out of the lineup as well. One of their new recruits, they announced in the off-season, William Kennedy, who has VFL experience. So it's a really young lineup. And just looking through it as well, of their 22, only four have played 100 or more senior games.
3: That's exactly what I was just saying. Just having a look at this list of players, I think that from the Noble Park I know, I think I can only probably identify 6 to 7 players right that I've known through my years with the EU for now. That's how much this list has changed.
2: It's changed so much ever since, well, particularly on top of Martin and Sketchy, you had Luke Ball leaving the club. I remember Jake Gaines was around during that successful period as well.
3: They have the guy last year, the left footer, played from St Kilda.
2: Brad Crouch.
3: Yeah, he's gone.
2: Yeah, I think he's gone to Ballarat. They had Josh Stern as well.
3: And then they had the other guy, the left footer, that played from St Kilda.
2: Gilbert as well.
3: Yeah, Jake Gilbert.
2: Yeah,
3: That's a lot of experience leaving your club all at the one time. You can't replace that overnight.
2: And sometimes youth can be a bit unpredictable. And we saw that against a side like Roval, where they were competitive until the late stages, where Roval just snuck over the line. And you could argue against Blackburn, they were pretty competitive as well. Obviously went down by 30 points that game. The only game they've really been blown out of the park was against Berwick about 3 or 4 weeks ago, where they lost by 99 points to the Wickers, which was their biggest winning margin. So
3: you're right, but that's the thing. When you've got young players, you've got to factor in that they're learning and they're going to make mistakes, and that's where the inconsistency in form rears its ugly head
2: sometimes. And that's where sometimes they can fade out in different quarters. And they've got a great coach in Steve Hughes, who's always done a magnificent job, and will galvanise this group. And I think The group will have earned a, well, will have been pleased to have had last weekend off, unlike all the eight other Premier Division sides that took to the park in round eight or the first part of round eight last weekend. Let's touch on Baldwin, who...
3: Before we move off Noble Park, I want to talk about one player, Josh, that you and I that discussed on the way down. And,
2: yeah.
3: And that's the co-captain, McDonald. He's had a fantastic year. He's averaging 28 disposals this season, and he's led from the front. And the East Ringwood game was his game high, 35 disposals. So that's the one thing you know about McDonald, that when the big sides come, he steps up to play. And the thing is, when Sketcher and Martin were here, it was almost like he was playing second fiddle.
2: Yeah.
3: Even though he was good, like averaging his 15-20, but I think he's actually matured a lot more over the last 2 years since they've gone and assumed the mantle of, you know, as a key leader of the football club. And I tell you what, his performances over the last 2 years are much better than what they have when, you know, now that he's the man.
2: Yeah, I think you're absolutely right. I remember playing a bit more of a wing and rotating through the midfield when you had guys like Sketcher, Horton Millen as well, who's obviously...
3: Well, he was actually playing that loose man off the halfback line.
2: Yeah.
3: Right, and that gave him... And the thing is, he wasn't getting their best... And at the time, he wasn't getting the best backman either.
2: Yeah.
3: Now clubs have identified that if they can shut him down, it's going to go a long way into the... in their line of thinking of winning the game of football.
2: Absolutely. Let's touch on Baldwin, who in their last three games, despite still missing some key names like Bowen Smith, Jamie Ridd out of the lineup, a couple of VFL names as well, in Jared Leinert, of course, Will Lamott, Seb Wolf, and Taj McCarthy, some of the players out of the lineup as well. They're still undefeated. Obviously had that draw with South Croydon, but wins at the bookends between South Belgrave and Doncaster East has held them in good stead. And as mentioned, they can entrench themselves in the top five with a victory out here. And still with some names to come back, it put them in a good position heading into the second half of the season with a win here.
3: Well, it's almost like another... It's actually, believe it or not, it's a season of transition even for Baldwin, Josh.
2: Yeah.
3: Because, you know, look, in previous years, they've always had a steady lineup and were able to rotate their VFL players in, because they didn't probably have the injuries that they've got this year. And it's probably hit them... And this year, I think, so far, it's probably been a bit of a double whammy for them, where their regular players have been out injured and the depth is being tested, as well as bringing VFL-listed players into the side as well. But the other problem they're getting there is some of their VFL players are getting... have got injured as well.
2: Yeah.
3: So, in essence, they've been hit with the double whammy, and actually, for them to be where they are at the moment is probably testament to the playing group themselves, because they could easily be, you know, they could be three, they could be easily 2-6.
2: They could be, 100%.
3: But the thing is, there's still so much quality in the football side itself. That won't allow that playing group to play a real... You know, look, that loss against East Ringwood was a faux pas.
2: Yeah, I think that's...
3: Mate, it happens. In some games, even the top sides, they have a game where it's completely like last week, like Donvale. You can't explain it why it happened. It happened. But the thing is... But you know, when you trust that club, that they're going to come back and hit back hard the next week, because you understand the quality and the fabric and the culture of the football club. They won't allow that to happen 2 weeks in a row.
2: Well, they did that against, I think, Berwick, where they had similar numbers but were just a lot more sharper in front of goals and were able to get over the line in that game. So, look, I think there's a lot of class in this Baldwin lineup that, you know, you look at guys like Lockie Young, who came back into the lineup 2 weekends ago when Baldwin defeated Doncaster East. As mentioned, Alex Urban has been absolutely exceptional.
3: I was just going to say, Josh, he's averaging 26 possessions so far this year. He's had 182 disposals. So, I mean, he's basically assumed the mantle whilst Bowen Smith has been out injured. Speaking to Brenton Sanderson just before, Bowen Smith will probably be back around round 13, round 14. He's starting, I believe he's starting to run in the next week or two. So I think the plan is to get him back on the side round 14 and get some game time into him so that he's got a nice lead up into the finals.
2: I was going to say, it's the perfect lead up to get a bit of run into the legs and then pretty much just be raring to go for finals. Should they are in a good position to be playing finals even if they lose series.
3: I still think, Josh, that by and large, I still think that they'll have enough. They've got enough quality and they'll still win enough games to finish anywhere between 3 to 5.
2: Yeah, I think so. Just touching on this reserves game, ball and 10-11-71 got over the line against Noble Park, 8-6-54. So Noble Park winless in the reserves as well, I'm pretty sure, but a competitive effort against obviously a weakened ball and reserves outfit. It's still performing pretty well, I think, around the mid-table mark off the table. Of course, there's five other games taking place across four other games, I should say, in Division 3. We've got Knox Donvale, which is an interesting game somewhat between the Falcons and the Vales out there at Knox Gardens Reserve. I think Knox making another five changes, Donvale also losing a couple of players as well, including Cole Heakney, Harry Giles and Billy McCormack out. There could be an upset brewing. I still think Donvale should get over the line. They'll want a response after last week.
3: Yeah, well, you know, with Donvale, they got back the experience of Tom Weir last week in there, to steady their back 50. So that's going to be a big plus. I think they've had quite a few players out Knox at the start of the season, and obviously when you've got players coming in and out, and you're making four or five changes a week, you obviously know that consistency is a bit of an issue.
2: Yeah.
3: Donvale probably haven't. You know, they've had a fantastic start to the season. They had a blip last week. But it also could be a banana peel game for them too, because they travelled to Knox last year and they got beaten at Knox last year, Donvale.
2: Yeah.
3: So, you know, Donvale will be mindful of the fact, right? So just got to be aware that, you know, that they don't, you know, that they don't think that just because they lost last week that they're going to come back and rebound to what they were the week before. It doesn't happen that way.
2: It doesn't happen instantly. Not against a side that's well coached by Steve Buckle. I know it's a pretty decent amount of talent, Knox, but I think if there was one game to be considered a roughie of the week, this game would be considered that one. So.
3: But I've still got Donvale, even the worst case scenario, Josh, probably winning by about 4 goals.
2: Yeah, I was thinking around that as well. It's still the class rises to the top, and Donvale certainly have a lot of class at the Division 3 level. The other three games, Upper Ferntree Gully take on Ferntree Gully, of course. Always a great time when the Kings and the Eagles.
3: This is massive. I've always said this is the best in terms of promotion for the local area. This is the best. This is the best derby of the year. Two sides that just, you know, that there's a lot at stake.
2: Yeah.
3: An absolute lot at stake when these two play each other, and there's a lot of bragging rights that go with it. Upper Gully announced themselves last week with that massive win over Donvale. Ferntree Gully, they're struggling a little bit, but they've got a very young group. Right, that they're assembling. So their form's a little bit hit and miss. But up at Kings Park, tell you what, you're going to be a brave man to tip against them this afternoon.
2: And I do wonder the state of Kings Park with the downpour we got on Thursday night.
3: They might have cones around as the boundary line.
2: That'll be quite interesting. The other two games, Sylvan taking on Oakley District, and we've got the Basin taking on the Whitehorse Pioneers as well. I think we're both back in Sylvan and the Basin in those games.
3: Yeah, we'll do that.
2: I think we might go to a break now, Lee, and when we return, the call team will assemble for this Eastland match of the round. Noble Park taking on Bourne at the Bull Ring.
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2: Welcome back to the Eastland match of the round. Noble Park taking on Bull, and there's things continue to clutter out here at the Bull Ring. Joshua, do you
18: You're throwing your phone away. Yeah. What's going on?
2: I'd say I spit the dummy, but that's a lie. Joshua, do you alongside Wayne Brasher, Emily McKay to join us shortly. But in the stats centre and doing around the ground score as well, is good to have this man back, Paul Yacone. Welcome to the Eastland, back to the Eastland match of the round, Paul. Been a while.
19: Yeah, no, it's good. It's been I wasn't there last for the last 2 weeks. Sorry, but no, it's good to be back, and no, it's a great occasion, the King's birthday, so I'm looking forward to it.
2: Absolutely, Wayne Brasher, it is always such a great tradition, and as both captains move into the middle, and it's actually a half-decent day out here at the Pat Wright Senior Oval.
3: It is, the ground's in good condition, only the cricket pitches are a little bit muddy and that, but by and large, the ground's in very good nick. The two captains are probably the two keys of the contest this afternoon as they toss the coin, and it looks like McDonald has won that toss and will be kicking to the Mudamir Street end of the oval, Josh.
2: And that mean no parking to the left of your broadcast or radio dial if you're tuning in on 98.1 Radio Eastern FM, and to the right of the broadcast, Bullen will be kicking in this first term. And also joining us on special comment, she's a very busy woman, but we appreciate the time she's given up to us for this King's birthday weekend. It's the Sandringham Dragons assistant coach, Emily McKay. Welcome, Em.
20: Oh, thanks for having me, Wardy. I'm really looking forward to this game. I'm surprised we've got a game on a long weekend, but we're here.
2: Yeah.
20: And it'll be great to see Bullen again. We had them a couple of weeks back, and I haven't seen Noble yet. So looking forward to unpacking...
2: Yeah, it certainly will be interesting to see the Bulls for the first time in season 2026 as well. Jared Beanlin will be joining us a little bit later on in the caller's chair as well, but both teams are getting, about to move into their final huddles.
3: The train have a flat tyre, did it?
2: We digress.
3: I use that excuse once at school.
5: The rubber came off the wheels, is that what you're saying?
3: Yeah, I got the cuts for saying that to one of the teachers.
2: Let's get back on track. We obviously discussed this game, well, both these sides in the build-up to this contest, Brash.
3: Yep.
2: Some final thoughts. Do you have a tip as well and a margin?
3: Yeah, look, I just think... I look at both these sides and I look at the matchups, and it comes down to experience against inexperience. Whilst Noble Park do have some experience,
2: yep.
3: I just think that just over the full 22 players, I just think Baldwin have just got that little bit more, and I think they'll get the job done this afternoon. But I'm thinking 4 goals. I expect Noble Park to be highly competitive.
2: Yeah, I'm backing in Baldwin as well. I back them in on the record, and I'd say, unfortunately, I can't change my tip. But yeah.
3: Well, none of us, whoever, all the tipping, right, we either are all going to win together or go or lose together today, because all our tipsters have tipped exactly the same sides today.
20: I'm happy to go the Smoky.
3: Okay, we'll go the Smoky.
20: Why not? I can be the Kane Corns of the EFNL.
3: No, we've already got.
2: No, we already. Yeah, we not.
20: Oh, okay. All right. Well, then whatever. we saw Noble. Baldwin a couple of weeks ago, not at full strength, and they did play very well set up and structured. I, for the sake of what I said before, I'm going to go Noble Park. Look, we love an upset win, you know.
3: Real diplomatic and say, yeah, Noble Park by point.
20: Well, I was going to say 6, so
3: okay, well,
20: no, I'll go 5.
2: Well, I mean, if Blake was here, he would have tipped Baldwin, so you do have an excuse.
20: Yeah,
2: to,
20: yeah, well, that's true, because if I am ever subbed,
3: you can
20: go,
3: vote proxy for him.
20: Oh, no, I go against Blake whenever I can, because he believes Montrose is the best team ever, and I just fundamentally disagree with that. And so on principle, I'm going to go.
3: Always fundamentally disagree with that.
5: Well, I think that's all of us.
2: Paul Yukone will get your tip as well on a margin.
19: I think I'll go Baldwin by about 4 goals.
2: Yeah, I'll go Baldwin as well. 20 points the margin as both sides are in position. We've got Dan Napper and Jack Boyd in this first ruck contest as the siren rings across the Pat Wright Senior Oval to signal the start of this Eastland match of the round. And it's Napper, the first tap down to Einoid. Einoid got it to Bauer, inside forward 50, couldn't find a target. It was spoiled. Keane's there on the ground at the right forward pocket for Noble Park. Can't keep it in play, and we'll have a boundary throw-in.
20: I tell you what, you know what? I called it early.
2: You did.
3: Centre clearances are going to be important for Noble Park. They need to at least break 50-50 this afternoon to stay in the contest.
2: Especially with a guy like Lachlan McDonald and Nicholas Einoid in there, who's been fantastic in his first season with the Bulls. As Einoid coming down from Sydney, as Boyd won that tap down. Ball locked up at the right half forward flank, and we'll have another ball up. 40 seconds into play here at the ball ring. The right half forward flank as Marston's going up in this ruck contest. Boyd tapped it down to Urban, sent it to the far side wing. The big fist came in from Noble's ruckman Napper. McDonald will try to run onto it, can't keep it in play, and we'll have another boundary throw in.
3: Actually, kudos to both clubs for showing a bit of foresight here this afternoon and putting the game on a little bit earlier. Gives everyone a bit of a chance to enjoy the game, but also enjoy a nice little break as well.
2: Absolutely. As this ball tossed back into play, Napper won the tap down and the clearance as well. Got it to Einoid, to McDonald, who's locked up by Urban. And another ball up. In fact, he's going to get the holding the ball free kick, the stand-in Baldwin skipper. So an opportunity for Baldwin to get some possession. A minute and a half played here in the first quarter of the Eastland match of the round as he goes short, searching for Noah Lever. Might have been his brother Toby who took the mark. Went into the middle to Obi Chambers, searching for a handball option and deciding to ignore it. Eventually gets the kick away to McDermott, who'll be spoiled from behind, chopping in the arms by Dean Jones. And it'll be Lee McDermott, who's had a bit of a breakthrough here. McDermott goes inside 50. As soon as I say that, his mark's intercepted by Jacob Noble. Second game of 2026 for Noble on Frankston's VFL list this year as he goes right in front of us. The mark taken by Sam Glyde. Also another player that's come down from New South Wales for season 2026 with the Bulls. Heads in the Marston direction. The spoil came in from the Baldwin man, and It'll be happily escorted out of bounds by Liam McDermott. So 2.5 minutes played here, still no score for either side. Noble with most of the attacking territory.
3: Yeah, both sides just feeling each other out at the moment, trying to look for a weakness to exploit.
2: Napa won that tap down. Boyd will try to run onto it. He eventually does. He's run down and going to be pinged for holding the ball.
3: Well, the umpires have set the tone very early on in this game about incorrect or disposal, Josh.
2: And he's going to be Benjamin Marston, who is closing in 100 senior games. There's a downfield free kick going to the Bulls here, I think.
3: I wonder if that could be a little bit of verbal repartee from the Baldwin player that the umpire didn't like.
2: And it's the other Marston, Jordan, who is one of four players in this Noble Park side that's played 100 or more senior games. Going to be vital if the Bulls are to cause what would be an upset out here at the Pat Wright Senior Oval. A bit of an angle to encounter, but around about 35 metres out, Marston will kick from. Look straight, and it is.
3: Good goal.
2: It's a great finish from Jordan Marston, senior goal number 86, and the Bulls are on the board first after 3.5 minutes of play here.
20: Really great start for Noble. It's probably just what they needed just to get the foot in the door, essentially. Really liking the way that they're set up when they're having shots on goal as well, so good for the rebound too. Really keen to see how this unfolds.
2: So much needed that positive start as well for Noble Park. As mentioned, would want to get the upset as well out here. Would be considered a bit of an upset if they were to get over the line against the Bowen side. That's sitting inside the top five at the moment with a game in hand on most of the other sides as Boyd got on to the left, heads in the Jordovic direction, got some separation on Fairbank. Will look to drive it inside forward 50 with a shank of a kick. And the intercept mark is taken. That is Jacob Noble, who's going to be vital today for Noble Park today, Brash.
3: He will be, and the thing is, the Baldwin forwards are going to have to learn that they're going to have to run and keep side on side with Noble.
2: As McDonald went to the right half back flank to Jones. Jones got a handball away to McDonald, who was taken high. Too ferocious the tackle from Lachlan Young, the former North Melbourne and Western Bulldog, as McDonald goes short to Harley Fairbank. It's been a key part of the Noble Park lineup for the last couple of years as he goes backwards. Just reached its target of Dean Jones, who has options in his defensive 50. He looked for one of them into Borski. Will just be forced to go long down the line when Napa is parked underneath this. Couldn't complete the grab. Shriver's out the back. Dished a handball off to Liam McDermott, who's racked up the disposals early on. Dangerous kick. It'll pay off. Obi Chambers, a true and a half back for the Tigers. Heads towards this broadcast side wing where Tillig is up against two. Took a strong grab. Will wheel around and look to go further into attack, head in the Oaks direction, coming off a 10-goal performance against Doncaster. He's got the quick handball away to Wise. Wise to the hospital where Jack Boyd is forced to contest on Napa. Jordovic out the back with the speed, and it's rushed through in the end by Dean Jones. Would have been a great goal from the former Don Vale Premiership player, but it's just a minor score.
19: Saved the goal there, Josh.
3: Yeah, well, you're right, Paul.
20: That was the first scoring opportunity that Baldwin have had. It was also the first deep entry that they've had as well. So they're going to have to be doing a little bit more of that and capitalise on their tools.
3: It looks a bit sore here.
20: Ooh,
3: it's Fairbank.
2: Keep a close eye on Harley Fairbank. It may have just needed a bit of mileage on the legs to recover from that injury as he went to the right half-back flank where it's spoiled out of bounds by Lockie Young.
3: One of the things I think Noble Parker, what they're going to have to play is a game plan where they're going to have to have a very high disposal, uncontested game to try and deny Baldwin the ball for most of the afternoon, Josh.
2: As Boyd won that tap down to Lever, inside forward 50, Noble again with the courageous grab. Will go short.
20: They're going to be able to do that, Brash, because they've currently got, it's like a 5-on-2 in the back line at the moment, so it's easy for them to intercept here and kick the ball down the line as they've just done, but they're struggling to convert past the halfway point.
3: Agreed.
2: As Riordan went out to the far side wing, a marking interference free kick paid to Caden Schreiber, the former VFL man, back full-time with the Tigers this year, called to play on. Will go short and find Flynn Marshall, still on the far side wing of the Pat Wright Senior Oval. 7 minutes played here, first quarter, as he goes back to Schreiber. Toying wing and half back for Bourne into the middle. It was a dangerous kick, fell short of Wise. It was tackled upon immediately by Benjamin Marston. And in the middle of the Pat Wright Senior Oval, we'll have a ball up as Umpire looks to waste no time. McDonald will get a tap down. That's to his Premier Data ranking points and almost the forward 50 entry, but it's Young who runs onto it, handballed it off to Slimming, found a bit of space and went inboard searching for Markowski. Overcooked the kick to him. Instead went to Urban, who threw it away according to the umpire, and it's a free kick to Kevin Keane. Right in front of the scoreboard, which reads Noble Park, one straight six. The ball went one behind after 7.5 minutes of play here. Short the kick. That's Harley Fairbank, who again has racked up a few disposals early on. Will look to go with a short hit-up option in Ben Marson.
3: Yeah, Baldwin's disposal efficiency at the moment is very low. They're really struggling to hit a target at the moment. Where Noble Park, you know, that when they get the ball, they're controlling it and they're playing playing a little bit more with purpose at this stage of the game.
2: So he goes short to Kevin Keane.
20: Yeah, you can really see that with the tempo in that Noble are having at the moment. The game is really being played in the middle of the arcs, to be honest, because both teams are flooding back and having numbers behind the ball, which is allowing for these key intercepts. But there's nothing really happening. You know, there's no deep entries is what I'm trying to say.
3: No.
20: So it's very hard for them to, either team to really contest at the moment.
2: So Keane will go back for the shot here. Knows how to find the big sticks. 60 goals over his senior career. He goes to the near the goals square. Out the back with Luke Molinaro, one of the young guns of this Noble Park side. The kick from defensive 50 will be immediately put inside forward 50 by Oliver Knuckles. Coming across from the Essendon Duda Stars this year. Goes inside forward 50. Marson nearly took the grab. It was a good spoil by Lockie Young.
20: And again, this is where we're, those deep entries, at least they're getting something on the board. That's the only time there's been any sort of conversion.
2: Paul Yukone in the stats centre.
19: Yeah, something that's helping generate those forward 50 entries for Noble Park is their intercept marks. They lead that 4-1 in that statistic at the moment.
2: As it's 1-1-7, Noble Park playing Baldwin one behind. 9.25 minutes gone as Baldwin have moved this from defence to attack in an instance. Oakes kept his feet, handballed it off in the direction of Elliot Carlin, who was locked up by Jacob Noble, and a ball up inside forward 50. About 40 metres out from the Noble Park goal, from the Baldwin goals, I should say, as Boyd goes up. Gautlauk won that tap down. No clearance winner as of yet. Knuckles is locked up immediately and we'll have a ball up. We'll have another stoppage inside forward 50 for the Tigers. Boyd dragged Gautlauk out of the ruck contest illegally, and I'll welcome in Jared Beanland for the first time to the broadcast.
4: Thank you very much, Josh. Very rude of them to start without me. I can't imagine it. Schreiber ends up winning the holding the ball free kick. He's going to send it forward for Baldwin. An opportunity to try and muster their first goal.
20: That was such a smooth entry.
4: Thank you very much, Emily.
21: You would have been early for the 220 game. So
4: yes, well, that was the plan. As the ball idly was, looks like it was a free kick in the marking contest. The recipient will be Jacob Noble.
3: Started well, Noble.
4: And his kick was a misfire. Sorry about that, Brash. As Baldwin will turn it over. Trying to find a path through his lever. Shot at goal, but just drifted to the right. It was a decent effort, but just not able to get away from the pressure.
20: We saw in Baldwin's game against South Belgrave that they do really well at getting the ball forward by driving their legs. And that is a great example of a nice forward 50 entry, a scoring opportunity just by running and taking the game on, which both teams are going to have to do that to break those numbers that are setting up defensively as well.
3: Especially when both sides don't look like they have a recognised centre-half forward to play through.
20: Mm. Oh, absolutely. That's why the game's been mostly played within the two arcs.
2: Fairbank short. Callum Morgan from East Brighton this year as well. Goes searching in the Gautlauk direction. There's a high free kick paid to Baldwin, who are starting to gain the ascendancy. And it's Yannikoudakis sporting the bright green boots. And with a distinct surname, will be certainly unmissable as he goes inside forward 50. Noble again.
3: Oh, he's having a picnic at the moment.
2: They're just bombing it in long, Baldwin, as he gets it short to Einord.
20: Impressed with the way that Noble are playing. They've been able to set defensively so well.
2: As Quaife now has possession of the footy, back to Noble.
3: So I mean, they're going to play high. They've got to play high contested or uncontested football, Em, and try and deny Baldwin as much of the football as they can, as well as trying to create scoring opportunities.
2: So the Auden's got an option in Jay Verhagen, sporting the number 61 today, the former Jembrook Cockatoo man. goes long to the left half forward flank, where Keane will force a contest. Yannakoudakis was there, crashed the pack. Noble have the numbers on the ground. Spinning around the world there is Jordan Marston. Still got the handball away. Einord under immense pressure. Dished it off to his teammate, who turned it over to Schreiber. Schreiber to Noah Lever, and he goes short to Caleb Jordovic.
7: Jordovic finds the handball over the top. The running legs of Lamotte. Another handball over the top, but disrupted there by Riordan. The boundary line will probably win this one, as it was Taborski who made sure of that.
20: That was that first bit of run and carry that we've seen from Baldwin coming out of defensive 50, which has got him up, you know, halfway up. But no one's been, there's no target, as you were saying before, Brash. There's no one to kick to. So it's very hard for them to start converting from that.
7: Back into play it will be, as the Rucks go at it. The tap by Yannakoudakis, read very well by the Noble mids. The handball just missed its mark, as the pressure will come and collide, and Urban was the main culprit. Ball up on the wing. Gatlowak gets the tap, read well again, this time by Baldwin though. Tackles and tackles, Noah Lever buries his man. Suleimani will have another ball up. Bit of an arm wrestle on the wing currently. Now it's Baldwin with a bit of clear air. Urban's handball missed its target and invited the pressure. Yet more tackles.
20: Despite the fact that the ball is quite contested, I'm very impressed that neither team has started to cave in to put numbers around the ball yet.
7: Ball in the stat centre, as we will probably head for another ball up.
19: The clearances at the moment are 6-2 in favour of Baldwin now, and the inside 50s are soon to be 9-5 in favour of Baldwin.
7: It's Carlin this time with an opportunity to send Baldwin inside forward 50. The target was Oakes. He had two to beat, and Noble Park will be able to rebound. Still in play, however. Fairbank was the handball option, but the handball didn't get there. Lamotte fires away into the pocket. Probably a decent result for Baldwin. It's going to be a throw-in.
3: But there was no talk, Jared. I could hear from here. There was no player telling him to steady. He got five. He could have easily kicked a goal then.
2: He almost kicked that in an instant. Lamont.
20: Hey, Brash, how can you hear them not communicating?
3: because I heard them. I was listening. No one was saying they were clear. You're clear.
2: As Napa won it down, searching for Einord. Urban trying to bustle his way through. Khan against Napa and Oliver Knuckles there. Napa coming back into the lineup, having played a couple of weeks ago for the Bulls, as he won that tap down. We'll give it to him anyway. There's a holding free kick found to Nicholas Einord. As mentioned, coming down from Sydney this year, and in the last 3-4 games has made an impact, as his kick is spoiled out of bounds by Harry Wood. We'll have a ball in. We'll have prime view of this stoppage. 15 minutes gone, first quarter. It's Noble Park 117 leading Baldwin, two behind. It has been a bit of an arm wrestle so far this Eastland match of the round. The traditional King's Birthday clash in the Premier Division as Napa won it down. Riordan got a handball away to Einord, who was under immense pressure. Turned it over to Urban. Yannakoudakis went inside forward 50 with a grubber kick. Carlin was there under pressure, as was his teammate Jack Forge, and another ball up will ensue.
3: Looks a bit of an Ange Christie type, that number 39, Josh, that I can't pronounce.
2: Boyd won it down. Einord racking up the disposals early on. Intercepted by Schreiber. Tapped it to Noah Lever. His kick was smothered. Sam Glide locked up. Here's a mouthful to pronounce, that one. We had it a couple of weeks ago when we saw South Belgrave and Baldwin.
20: Yeah, that's the one that I remember the most.
2: Ball tossed back up. Napa won it down. Bauer, Urban and Napa were there. Another ball up will take place in the middle of the Pat Wright Senior Oval.
20: Do we go Yannakoudakis?
2: We'll go Yannakoudakis.
7: That's what I've been going with.
20: Yeah.
7: Well, here he is against Napa. Yannakoudakis does get the tap. Roved though by Riordan. Has to endure a tackle from Yannakoudakis. Gets the handball away to Napa, and his kick was a bit rash. Turned over. Schreiber took the mark. Trying to look for options on the outer side. Has to play on in front of Marson. Has some time and space to take a bounce. Looking and looking for options. Tillig is there. Whistle's gone. And there must have been an infringement in the upcoming marking contest. So Tillig will take it. He'll play on. Inside forward 50. It's all Noble Park though. And it was Jacob Noble. Just spilled out of his hands to Boyd. Boyd gets the handball away. Snap around the body from Baldwin. Just trails over the boundary line. We will have a stoppage.
20: Yeah, they're going to have to... Sorry, Bowen are going to have to figure out what they're going to do. Again, it was another 5-on-2 in the defensive 50 for Noble. So they're going to have to either carry the ball in, run the ball in, or kick that ball really, really deep.
7: Back into play it goes. Boyd to attempt the tap out. It's been sharked, though, for Bowen. Snap around the body. Brilliant smother by Noble Park. It comes to Slimming. He's going to have another shot at goal. And... I'll wait for the goal umpire.
2: He's going to console.
7: Yep.
19: They're going to the arc, are they, John?
2: Score of you.
7: And it's just the one behind, so Harley Fairbank will bring it back in.
3: Well, you just couldn't... The crescendo didn't come for you then.
7: No. There'll be other opportunities, I'm sure.
2: There'll be plenty with some class on ball inside and a guy like Caleb Jordovic, Stephen Slimming as well. And plenty for Noble Park as well. This Fairbank with a dangerous kick. Paid off to Bauer. Sporting Jackson Sketch's old number 9. Back to Fairbank. Fairbank to Callum Morgan. Chipped it over the top. Searching for Keane. But it's Silvani who intercepted. Put together a good season. Was key in Bowen's victory when we last saw them against South Belgrave. Holding Tim Smith to only a couple of goals in the end that day. As he goes long inside forward 50. 2-on-1 and the 2 of Noble win out. Callum Morgan outmarking Jack Tillig. In the right forward pocket for the Tigers. Chips it over the top, searching for Einord. We've been impressed with to start this game.
3: Don't want to state the bleeding obvious, but the back 50s of both sides are well on top here.
2: They certainly are, as Einord goes to the far Warwickar side wing. Goutlock locks up Lachlan Young.
20: I think it's just kudos to the midfield pressure from both sides. Really. That's why it's so hard to break through.
3: Or maybe they're struggling because they've got to start 50 minutes earlier than normal.
2: This boy got the handball off to Schreiber. Schreiber to his running teammate in Markowski. Has open space. Goes for goal and finishes. Isaiah Markowski gives Bowen the lead. 139 to Noble Park, 117 after 19 and a quarter minutes first term.
20: And that was the run and carry that I think that we needed to see. One of the things that Bowen did really well against South Belgrave when it was quite congested was that they ran it out of contest, and then also their forwards came up nice and high, which is what happened there, so they were particularly over the top.
3: There was a space they got.
20: So they're going to have to probably condense for the rest of the game and then just get the ball over the top.
2: And having a guy like Isaiah Markowski as well, who provides that run from a stoppage and spread as well, is also very handy, Jared.
3: I mean, it's almost like this is a game really designed for half-forward flankers and wingers today.
7: Back into the centre. Tap came from Boyd, but roved by McDonald. Wow, good little step by Bauer. Able to find some space. The 1-2 with Napa. He's going to shoot at the goal square from the arc. Over the top. That was Wise.
3: I'm almost would have gone a bit selfish there and gone for goal.
7: Potentially, yeah.
3: Because he had to run.
7: He did have a lot of space. As we'll see whether or not this will come out through Keane. Scrounging at ground level, lot of them.
20: Curious to hear the centre bounce clearances and who's on top of that.
3: Paul have some centre bounce clearances.
20: Noble are doing real well.
7: Back up we go. Boyd tried to take it out of the ruck contest, tackled immediately.
3: What we got in the clearances, Paul?
19: Yeah, so the clearances are overall 8-5, but I reckon the centre clearances are a nil all draw at the moment. Okay. I think Noble will be very impressed with that.
7: Boyd again using his height to perfection as Markowski got the clearance and the kick came away. It's Elliot Carlin to try and track this to the boundary line.
20: Was that Nothing Noble doing. On top for the around the grounds?
19: Bowen.
3: Maybe probably partially they're not going through the midfield because of the condition of the midfield. So they're all going to play wide.
7: Back in we go. Napa. Just a wild swing with the arm. Didn't connect but was able to get it at ground level. Feed it out. It's come to Isaac. Trailing ball towards the boundary line. Keane had to kick around the body. Still a skirmish here as Lamotte laid the tackle, but over it goes.
20: Such a dumb question. No such thing as a dumb question.
7: No.
20: Is there a lasso rule in EFNL?
2: No, not in the senior men's. In the reserves, 19s and women's, I'm pretty sure there are, but not the senior men's.
7: Cool. So back into play. Boyd will just take it out of the ruck contest, feed it to Urban, able to endure the tackle, gets the handball away, and Baldwin will go forward again. Here's that run and carry we've been talking about, but stopped in its tracks by Jacob Noble.
2: Right up, back flank for Noble Park. He has it. Goes with a searching kick down the line in the direction of Napa up against his direct ruck opponent in Boyd. Shrugging a tackle there is Keane, goes inside forward 50, searching for Ben Marson, his skipper. Applies the tackle on Caden Schreiber and another forward 50 entry. Paul Yukone, stats.
19: Yeah, statistic that that Noble are dominating is the intercept marks. They lead that 7-2 at the moment.
2: As McDonald bursts from the stoppage.
3: That's in. I reckon he's dobbed that in.
2: Yes. He has. An early contender for the Tobin Brothers goal of the day from Lachlan McDonald. That's a great finish from the Noble Park co-captain, and the Bulls hit the front once again.
20: Just want to reiterate, you heard it here first. I'm getting the smoky today. Noble's going to win.
2: You did say that. It's true. They have looked really good, though, and a bit more efficient inside forward 50. Paul, do you have those inside 50 stats?
19: Yeah, so they've only had the 7 entries, but they've had more scores. But a lot of the Baldwin's entries inside 50, yeah, they're just bombing it into those, yeah, just adding to that intercept mark, yeah, while they're dominating in that.
7: It's probably going to be part of the message from Brenton Sanderson at quarter time as McDonald tries to make sure there's another goal on the board for Noble Park before then. Silvani able to just tap it over the line.
20: Silvani's pivotal in that game against
7: Belgrade. Hot burst from the stoppage by McDonald. It was idle kick by

0: Marson with that holding free kick.
1: This is Ben Marson. Oh, gives Boyd the step, and he's going to fire away a goal. This is going to curl back, but no. Just the 1 point. That would have been impressive.
0: So Noble 2-3-15 playing ball in 1-3-9. One straight kick in at 24 and a half minutes gone, first quarter. As we wait for the ball to return, I'd say 26, 27 minutes this quarter, Brash.
2: Yeah, wouldn't be any more.
0: There's been a few stoppages and a few goals so far, but overall it's been pretty free-flowing as Noble will fly in this contest in the left half forward flank for the Bulls. Slimming, got it to Urban. Urban's kick, not 15, certainly not 15, not even 5, as he got it to Boyd, who went over the top to Jack Tilley.
3: I'm doubting your maths here.
0: Well, maths is better than Blake Tennant's as Tilley goes down the line searching for Jordovic.
1: Damning yourself with faint praise there, Josh.
0: Well, as I mentioned, I think a couple of weeks ago, I'm only a further maths student, so... Ball toss back into play. Napa up against Yannakoudakis. Yannakoudakis won it down to Chambers. Nearly stolen away from him by Riordan, who locked up Yannakoudakis. Another ball up right in front of us. 25 and a half minutes played first term out here at the Bull Ring. And what is in front of a decent crowd out here at the home of the Noble Park Football Club as Chambers went inside forward 50. Jordovic, he might have almost kicked it out of bounds on the full, but it's just going to be a boundary throw-in.
2: Yeah, good crowd for a King's birthday weekend.
1: Poor me, Noble was trying to fool us all.
0: I think it initially went off the boot before it was smothered out of bounds as Yannakoudakis won it down. Looked like a really good tap in the direction of Lever, who couldn't take clean possession. Quaife tried to clear his defensive 50, headed in the Marson direction, bullocked his own teammate in Einord, applies the tackle on Young, who broke free, got a grubber kick away, searching for Markovsky. Noble's out the back and is escorted over by Caleb Jordovic, and another ball in will take place. 26 and a half minutes gone. Noble 2-3-15 to Ballwin 1-3-9.
2: Actually, this type of contest actually suits Noble Park much better than Ballwin. Ballwin like to run and have open field. They're not getting that at the moment.
1: Markowski gives away the high tackle on Quaife. So the pressure valve released for Noble Park. Is Ballwin worth threatening to tie the game up?
2: Experienced player Quaife is going to have to perform well again this afternoon.
1: Oh, down the line, slimming over the top. Sorry, that was Lamott. But...
2: And you've been denied your moment again, Jared.
1: Oh, dear, oh, dear. Well...
0: Come on, umpire.
1: He's going to get it back with a much lower mark in terms of verticality. Lamott, and he's just sent it, wasted the opportunity as Noble is going to get the 25-metre penalty. That was agricultural. Cool.
2: And Paul, you can't hit on it before. They're just kicking into their forward 50 willy-nilly. And Noble's having the picnic down there at the moment. Yeah, I mean, you could, you know, every time he goes near the ball, he's taking a mark or having a kick.
1: And the siren goes to sound the end of the first quarter here at Pat Wright Senior Oval. Noble Park lead 2-3-15 to Baldwin 1-3-9. We'll be back to you with an interview with one of the coaches after this break.
2: No.
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9: Welcome back to the Pat Wright Senior of the Eastland Match of the Round. Traditional King's Birthday clash out here at the Bull Ring, and it is Noble Park 2-3-15 leading Baldwin 1-3-9. Josh Ward here alongside Jared Beanlin, Emily Mackay, Wayne Brasher and Paul Yukone. We won't have an interview, unfortunately, because we don't have any boundary riders for today's contest out here at the Pat Wright Senior Oval, which is just us five out here for this traditional King's Birthday
10: clash. The only clash. Five that matter.
9: Yeah, absolutely. And one of the more important members is our staff. Stats man, Paul Yukone, who I'll throw to you, Paul. Some of the stats from that first quarter.
11: Yeah, the clearances in that quarter, 10-8 in favour of Baldwin. The inside 50 marks, 1-0 in favour of Noble Park. Intercept marks, 8-2 in favour of Noble. Tackles, 10-9 in favour of Baldwin. Inside 50, 16-9 in favour of Baldwin. And the free kicks, 10-5 in favour of Noble.
9: Some interesting stats there, thanks to Paul Yukone. We'll go around the grounds with you a little bit later on. Of course, every other game starting at the regular time of 2:20 p.m. In Division 3, as mentioned in the pre-game, Knox taking on Donvale. The Ferntree Gully Derby between the Kings and the Eagles. You've got Sylvan taking on Oakley District, and you've also got the Basin taking on the Whitehorse Pioneers. But just quickly, we've got Junior Interleague action as well. We've got at the Kennedy Community Centre, the under 15 boys, Blakey Tennant and Oscar Lutka are out there at the moment.
10: Got any scores there?
9: I'll have a quick look through. The under 15 boys Division 1 game would have just finished, but no update, unfortunately.
10: Well, I don't think any update. We'll have a quick talk about what I think's happened in the first quarter here, Josh. I think Noble Park have played a really, really smart game at the moment. They're basically playing very high possession football, and they're stopping Noble Park's run and gun style of play. They've not, and in so much way that they're just basically forcing Baldwin to kick willy-nilly into their forward 50 without any purpose or without any or without any structure. Paul.
11: Noble's just having a lazy Saturday at the moment.
10: And Emma, what do you think?
12: Well, when we saw Baldwin against South Belgrave, they played their stoppages with two sweepers, and they did really well to get the ball out of that contest, but Noble have nullified that kind of role. And even if they do end up getting the ball out the back, because Noble are pushing up so much, they've only got an option to kick straight down the line, so they're really struggling to actually get the ball into their forward 50, just because Noble are really in the right spots.
10: Yeah, the key Baldwin, Tillich, he's had a few touches, but the touches he's having are not in dangerous positions. They're up the ground. And like I said earlier, both sides are not playing through a centre half forward because neither side have a recognised one. So Baldwin actually, they need to, they're relying on their midfield and their players linking off that half back line, but they're not getting that continuity in.
12: Yeah, well, this game would be great for any really big designated tools, as you say, Brash. And because neither side had them, there has to be so much more run and carry through so that we can get the ball deep and then let the covers do the work. But that hasn't happened so far, so I'm really excited to see what that's going to be.
9: And that's why they're missing a guy like Jimmy Miller out of the lineup this week, and we're here hearing he could be out for the next couple of weeks as well. So if he was playing, then he would have had a bit of a field day as we're about to get ready for the second quarter. Just on the Junior Interleague, the under-15 boys Division 1 side won 85-27 over the Frankston District Junior Football League as
10: very
9: well.
10: Good.
9: So, very good performance. The 15 boys Div 2 currently taking place out of the Kennedy Community Centre as umpire holds the ball off to signal the start of the second term, Jared Beanland.
13: So up we go with Yannickadakis and Daniel Napa. Ball bounces into the hands of Baldwin. Oh, oof. Taking a slip was Lever. And, oh, lucky enough, got a high free kick. Riordan the infringer. Lamotte running off the half back line, able to withstand one tackle, dodge another. Trying to get it to Tillig, but he was outpaced by his defender. Urban was there to help out. Check your boots, Noah Lever, unfortunately slipping over a little bit and took too long to get up with the ball. Tackled. We'll have the ball up. So 2-3-15 to 1-3-9. Noble Park with that 6-point lead to start this second quarter. Noble Park brought the kick into the centre of the ground, but the scraps were picked up by Baldwin, going for a bounce. This is Josh Wise, able to take space in front of him and then fire it into the pocket.
12: And that's what we're talking about with that run and carry. Just allows you to get that extra 10 to 15 metres. And a boundary throw in this game is, it's a win as far as I'm concerned.
9: Yeah.
13: We'll come back in. Boyd will take this ruck contest against Napa. Trying to tap it to himself. Able to get it to Markowski. He fired the handball out, but Noble was there. And he got it to Einord. Over the top was the kick. Just roved there by Wise. Tracking the boundary line, and over it goes. Appeals for a free kick. Nothing doing.
12: And I think Baldwin is starting to isolate someone in the goal square now. So everyone else is moving up towards contest. So they're really aiming for a one-on-one if they can get the ball into their forward 50.
9: Ball thrown back into play. Napa won it down. Clearance won by Noah Lever, who was run down from behind. Einord got it out to Riordan, who's had a decent game so far. The former Gold Coast Sun-listed midfielder goes the kick to the wing, and they switch it through the balls. Lockie Quaife running onto it. Had a handball option. Ignores him. Instead goes inside forward 50 in the Verhagen direction. Might get hands on this footy after Lamotte spilt it. He still got it away to Schreiber. Schreiber to his teammate, who was under immense pressure. Still got it away to McDermott. McDermott searching for Boyd, who took a strong grab on a lead. Far side wing of the Pat Wright Senior Oval. Chipped it over the top to Young. Right in front of the scoreboard, and will load up with a long ball in the Tillig direction. Good body work. Couldn't complete the grab. Out the back, roving it was Forge, missing to the right. And it's just a minor score from the former East Burwood man. 1-4-10 Baldwin to Noble Park, 2-3-15.
13: Up the middle go Noble Park immediately. Mark taken by Einord. Gets it out to the wing. Running onto it, Verhagen. He's got Schreiber for company. Tried to evade the tackle, but ball spilt over the boundary line.
10: That last piece of play basically epitomises what Baldwin need to do this afternoon on a more consistent basis to create those forward 50 opportunities that they need to put scoreboard pressure on.
13: Napa slaps it in front of himself. Riordan to run onto it. Has a teammate for company. Was able to take the space in front of him. Send it inside forward 50. Punch away by... That was McDermott. Baldwin trying to come away with it. Holding the ball. It was advantage. Handball over the top. Lever tapped it back to Urban. And away goes Wise. He's got a bit of pressure coming from McDonald. Didn't worry about it. But his kick, well, he rushed it and Noble came across to take the mark.
12: So it's now two coast to coast, so from one end to the other from Baldwin. In their defensive 50, it's been a four on one and a four on two, and it's easy for them to intercept. So Noble are just not getting those numbers down into their forward line, and which means that they're just not getting any opportunity, any looks in at all.
13: Noble progressing their way up the ground, trying to go the centreward kick. Mark taken by McDonald. Indecision written across his face. He's going to send it back from whence it came.
12: I don't mind the lateral kick at the moment. Down the line, they're going to get outnumbered.
13: Yeah. That makes sense. And they're going to switch it up, potentially. Again, a bit of kick to kick as Noble sends it back. Onaro onto the wing. No mark taken. And it spills over the boundary line. Too hard for glide there in that situation.
12: And this is probably just where they're getting caught out here. There are just no options for them to kick two kicks away, essentially. So they have to go side by side or side to side at the moment.
9: Right in front of the scoreboard, which reads Noble Park 2-3-15, leading Baldwin 1-4-10. And mostly been in Baldwin's attacking half to start this quarter as Young got the handball received from Urban. Short kicks a good one to Toby Lever at the right half forward flank. 50 metres out or thereabouts from the attacking goal square as he looks for a short option in Jack Tilley, who is a confident person and I would have thought would have the confidence to go back for the shot here. Baldwin's leading goal kicker last year. He kicked it into the man of the mark. Tried to put the don't argue on Fairbank. And we'll have a boundary throw in right half forward flank for the Tigers. 5.5 minutes played here. So only the 3 goals combined kicked in this contest out here at the Pat Wright Senior Oval. The traditional standalone King's Birthday clashes. Napa flew, won the tap down to McDonald. Sends a high kick in searching for Ben Marson, who took a strong grab. The co-captain looked to play on immediately, will be called to play on. Heads into the middle where Molinaro is all by himself. Molinaro got it to Fairbank. Fairbank with a darting ball in the Gatlock direction. McDermott will run onto it. Couldn't take clean possession. Quite good. Handball over the top was a good one to Verhagen, who couldn't get clean possession away and is going to be pinged. A great tackle from Obi Chambers. In fact, it was Liam McDermott, who really is starting to come into his own this season, McDermott. In fact, it is Obi Chambers. I tell you, as we go into the middle of the Pat Wright Senior Oval, the kick searching in the direction of Forge, who was held without it. Look to be just a little bit careful here, Forge. Plays on immediately to Lamotte. Look to go inside forward 50 in the Boyd direction. Slimming's there on the ground. Read it really well. Sets up for home! And puts Baldwin back in front again. 2-4-16, the Tigers to Noble Park, 2-3-15. That's a great finish from the former Sandford man.
10: Yeah, that's what happens again. Noble Park just gave Baldwin too much space there. Slimming was, you know, on the outside of the contest. On a 2-on-1, the ball fell his way, showed enough composure and slotted it right down the middle. The way this game is sort of like, you know, we're looking at Noble Park and we're looking at Baldwin in ladder positions, but this is a typical game where both these sides are actually trying to fight for that fifth spot at the moment.
13: Noble Park to progress forward. Ball snaffled by Molinaro. Tackled as he kicked it. Keane stood under it. Brave stuff by him.
10: Yeah, senior player Keane. He's been in and out of the Noble Park lineup in the years he's played at the club.
13: Harry Wood, the man on the mark, would be about 35, 40 metres out, I would say. Kevin Keane to take the unimpeded shot at goal. 6 goals for the year. Gee, that's a floater, a tumbler into the pocket. And a boundary line throw in. No, a free kick.
10: No, come front on it. As soon as you hit the player front on, you're giving a free kick away.
9: Looks like it's Jack Boyd with that free kick. Has been good today. Former Old Zavarian and a former VFL player as well, Boyd, and has had a great season as well. As his eyes start to the far side. Good kick in the end. Bound from Marshall. Right off back flank. Looks inside his defensive 50. Silvani all by himself. Instead decides to go with the dangerous kick in the middle. Had two. Lamotte Flo couldn't complete the grab. Fairbank turned it over. But Kevin Keane did really well to take possession of the footy. Although doing really well, there was Harry Wood, who got the handball away to McDermott at the left half back flank. Again went into the middle, searching for Jack Tillich. Slid, couldn't complete the grab. Forced the contest at least in the middle of the Pat Wright Senior Oval. And another ball up to take place.
10: Neither side are giving me an impression at the moment that they're going to take, one of these sides are going to take the game by the scruff of the neck. I think this is going to be the pattern for most of the afternoon.
9: It's tackle laid by Bauer. His Baldwin opponent still got the handball away to Urban. Urban to Young. Arms free. Spun around the world, but still got possession away in time. Got it to Wise. Wise heads in the Jordovic direction. In fact, it's Elliot Carlin who's up against two. And the two of Noble will win out and force a turnover. They eventually get it to Bowie's, had a good game. Soleimani to McDonald, streaming through the far side wing of Pat Wright Senior Oval and heading in the Verhagen direction, who gave away a reckless push in the back free kick.
12: That was such a
9: It's Ned Lamott, or in fact Caden Schreiber will take this free kick and head in the Lamott direction. Two players with VFL experience combining as they go to Obi Chambers right in front of us at the left half back flank. Searching for options, going the dangerous kick. It was well weighted and the mark taken. A strong grab by Elliot Carlin into the middle of the Pat Wright Senior Oval he goes. Rice took the grab, went to Schreiber, broke a tackle, got the handball away to Boyd, who was under immense pressure by Noble, who gives away a holding the man free kick.
10: Ball and player was a bit unlucky there because he was tackled and incorrectly disposed the ball, which the umpire didn't pay.
9: As Boyd went inside forward 50, kick not cut off, spinning around is Markowski, getting the handball away to Elliot Carlin, went outside of attacking 50 for the Tigers, still dished it off to Marshall, inside forward 50, ball won't bounce out of bounds, it might eventually do so through Caleb Jordovic, and a boundary throw-in will take place. Paul Ukone in the stats centre.
11: The tackles at the moment are in this second quarter are 9-2 in favour of Noble Park.
12: Well, that ties into one of the things that I've seen from a contest perspective. The first five metres or so, the hand pass away, Bowen are doing really well in getting the ball, but Noble are in that 5-10 metre away sort of section, which means that they're able to lay those tackles, and they're also stopping that next hand pass away.
13: Boyd disposed of Gatlach in the ruck contest, but couldn't get his kick away. And it's going to be Knuckles to get the clearing kick. It's going to come right back. Oh, not unless Einard has anything to say about it. Laid the tackle.
12: Anyway, the short version of that is that Noble are doing very well getting in the right position on the outside layer, which means that they're able to lay way more tackles.
13: Another tackle from the scrimmage. It's just going to go over the boundary line, though.
10: What I'm liking here about both sides is that both of them are trying to impose their will on the contest, and at the moment, neither side can gain any advantage because of it.
13: So whistle's gone from that ruck contest. Not sure which way it'll go. It's going to go the way of Boyd. And this might have been a short goal, yeah.
12: This game is so much closer than what I thought it was going to be. It's not real.
13: I think that's probably the consensus for anyone looking at the ladder, even. Anyone considering that Baldwin, the reigning premiers, Noble Park, yet to win a game this year. Jack Boyd, he's kicked 9 goals for the year. He's going to come in, kick it right on the arc. Can he put Baldwin further in front? Yes, but by just the one behind as they move to 2-5-17. Noble Park 2-3-15. Paul Ukone in the stat centre.
11: The free kicks in this quarter are 8-0 in favour of Baldwin.
13: Goodness me.
9: that's astonishing. Is there's another free kick to the Tigers.
10: Hey, that 9.
9: 9-0. As Barry plays on immediately, got it short to Wood, inside forward 50 to the hot spot, out the back, the mark dropped by the Noble man, Tillig, locked up by Knuckles, got it away, searching for Forge, as a boundary throw in.
12: Is there a standout defender for any of you for Noble, or is it
10: just Jacob Noble?
13: Yeah, Noble, definitely.
12: Yep, okay, fair.
13: Yeah. But there's no one particularly tall.
10: No.
9: Boy, took it out of ruck, wheels onto his left, and misses to the right. Missed opportunities for Jack Boyd, who I've liked his game so far. Will you Kone stats center?
11: Yeah, the inside 50s at the moment are 7-4 in favour of Baldwin. The clearance is 5-3 in favour of Baldwin.
12: I think the thing with Noble is that he's playing that loose man, so it's easy for him to get those intercept marks. But from a one-on-one defensive contest perspective, it's real team effort is sort of where I was trying to get.
13: Wow, up the middle they go. Good mark taken by Marson as well, under duress. Will they continue up the corridor? Yes, one-on-one. Silvani trying to outpoint his man. Not quite. But it spills out the back. Oh, Kane needs to find it at ground level. In goes Marson again. Tackle's laid. Silvani. No clear possession. Great tackle laid by Soleimani. And the kick from the contest will sail to the right.
12: And that's what I was trying to say before about that 0 to 5 metres ball was there, but then Noble are able to get them on that 5 metre mark and play those numbers.
9: Barry heads to this broadcast side wing. Marston of the Ben Varieties out the back, handballed it to Quaife. Quaife got it to his teammates. There in Isaac, who turned it over. Tillig turned it over to Abraham Isaac. Darting ball inside 50 is intercepted. Turnover City at the moment out here at the ball ring. And it is Ned Lamott who's racked up the disposals, but at times it's been ineffective. That kick, just a chip ball to the broadcast side. Mark taken by Jack Tillig, working his way up the ground. Looks to go long. The spoil and the mark taken by Napa. It was intended as a spoil. And he somehow took the grab as he goes with a lateral kick to Taborski at the right half-back flank for the Bulls. Quaife heads to the far side, initiating the switch. Overcooked the kick to Noble, who still has plenty of time, plenty of green grass in front of him to get a kick inboard to Mitch Riordan on the broadcast on the far side wing. Heads back to this broadcast side where Napa is. Had Quaife as a handball option, ignores him, heads in the Marston direction, a true centre-half forward.
12: I really like this mistake. It just allows opportunities like this, which they've needed. Both teams have really needed.
10: Actually, I think this is probably play of the day from both sides. I thought Noble, they actually moved the ball extremely well. It must be very frustrating for their forward 50 coach because they transitioned the ball from back through their midfield extremely well. They just can't hit a target in their forward 50 to take advantage of their good work, but they did on this occasion.
9: Marston comes in, lets it ride, will go right to the line. The fly! And a brilliant mark from Verhagen.
10: Fair mark, that.
9: He's a lively character, Jay Verhagen, it must be said, and that is a great mark from the Jembrook Cockatoo man, who can go at the left forward pocket and give Noble Park the lead once again.
10: Going the boo na na.
9: Runs around, makes no mistake, in fact, he does.
14: Oh no. Unfortunate.
9: He absolutely butchered that. 2-5-17 Noble Park to 2-6-18.
10: Like I said.
14: Oh, dear. Urban, it was a bump ball. Was able to get it back, sorry, Brash, to Lamott as Baldwin try and work their way out of trouble. The Chambers kick was turned over. It's come to Carlin, however. Lever out to Yannickidakis. Tried to tap it to himself. Napa got in the way. Molinaro. Oh, sorry, it was Isaac. Oh, Keane just tracked the boundary line really well. Inside 50. Over the top came the fist from Schreiber, and it gave away the free kick.
10: Yeah, that was there. That was definitely there, that.
9: Jeez, they're getting vocal, the club, Noble.
14: Oh, well, that was their first free kick for the quarter. They tried to intercept. They tried to centre it, but... Oh, and over goes.
10: And that was what I was trying to emphasise before. It's just the fact that they just don't take advantage, Noble Park, of all the good work.
14: That was such a poor free kick to give away. It went to Slimming. He handballed it to Chambers. And Baldwin are away. Oh, slipped over, did Marshall. Tried to get the handball over to Lever. Good thing he was there because Marshall was about to be consumed. But the Lever kick just trailed harmlessly over the boundary line.
10: Same deal again. Baldwin kicked the ball into their forward 50. And I think they're trying to invent a forward to kick to. There's no one there.
14: Kicking to the invisible man today.
9: Maybe
14: the
9: they're looking for Miller. Maybe they think he's out on the park, even though he isn't.
14: Well, Noble Park. Well, this is a long down-the-line kick. Yannickidakis was there. Napa tumbled to the ground, crumbed by Noble Park. Marston tried to receive the handball, but no. Across came. This is McDermott, I believe. Noble Park will win it back again, though. And it's just a short kick inside their forward line. Bounces over the heads of the contest. Good punch away there by Harry Wood. He was under a lot of pressure there. He was one out and was able to do his defensive work well.
10: I know I'm probably sounding a bit harsh for both sides, but then again, maybe it's because the reason why the game is what it is because the pressure from both sides is really intense.
9: As Marston tapped it down to his brother Jordan!
10: Good goal.
9: And Jordan gives the Bulls the lead again.
12: Do we think that all of these goals are going to just come from contests like that, really crummy sort of bits of play?
10: Yeah, it seems like it, him.
12: It's going to have to, like, as you're saying, Bash, with the pressure as well, it doesn't give either team much opportunity.
10: It's almost like you're kicking goals, you're inventing them.
14: Mm. Well,
10: because that they're coming from nothing. You know, the play is nondescript.
14: Noble Park have lacked height for years, so they've had to build a system based off the ability to get these opportunistic goals. Verhagen is a sight for sore eyes in the forward line as a taller target.
9: I do wonder if they draw up that play in the backyard, the Marson boys.
14: Urban tried to get the clearance. McDonald tackled him. The two
10: and I reckon
14: powerhouses
10: that's,
14: in the engine room.
10: And that's where I reckon probably the hardest coach, supplementary coach, is the forward 50 coach, I reckon.
14: Well, McDonald just lost the ball away to Chambers. Kicked it to a one-on-one. Tillich tried to keep it in front of himself, but flummoxed by Fairbank. Couldn't lay the tackle. The handball was turned over to Carlin. Ball still in dispute now. A little composed kick. No, just came unstuck for Noble Park. They had to lay the tackle.
10: I remember when you used to, when you did a 360, it was an automatic holding the ball.
14: They've dropped that in the past years, haven't they? As Fairbank feeds it out, Riordan looks for the outside run. They're handballing it really well here at Noble Park. The kick just slipped through the hands of Marson. Now McDermott is there to pressurise. Wise it was, not McDermott.
10: You can't afford, as a quality footballer, you can't afford to be dropping those marks.
14: No.
9: That was such a great build-up
10: as well.
9: It
10: was.
14: Yeah. Urban just able to feed it out to Wise somehow. Marshall trying to keep it in front of himself. Has a bit of time and space to try and craft a kick. Does so down the line. A man all on his own as well. It was Jordovich. Takes a bounce. What does he do with this? This is the inside 50 kick that has come unstuck so often. It's come to Boyd. Kept it low. Kept it straight. Kicked the goal. And ball went back in front.
10: See there, Em, they got space. and they were able to hit the target and create the mismatch. They pushed everyone over the far side from the middle over to this side of the ground, and they just opened up the fat side.
12: Well, that's that run and carry that we're talking about. Both the teams actually did that last play, and that's what's going to open up the game and create more opportunities.
10: But the only problem is that Noble Park aren't taking advantage of all that good play, as I've kept reiterating throughout the quarter.
9: Gautlauk and Yannakadakis, the two backup rucks to duel in this ruck contest, as we've ticked into time on. Nearly 22 minutes gone. An arm wrestle out here at the bull wing on King's birthday as Gautlauk won that tap down. Riordan slapped it forward. Isaac Barry slapped it back for Baldwin. Riordan again tried to slap, and instead it's Urban who handballed it off to Young. Young inside forward 50. Darting ball's a good one. Jordan, if he couldn't complete the grab, is there on the ground. Noble still got a handball away, but denting his way out of trouble is Lever. Dished it off to Boy. Kick was smothered and deflects to Oliver Knuckles. Knuckles goes short to Adam Suleimani. The ex-Roval Hawk coming across to Noble this season as he headed in the Gautlauk direction, got a holding free kick. Did Titcruth Gautlauk at the right half back flank.
10: You're good with those names, Josh.
9: Again, still a mouthful. As he goes lumbering down the line in the Marson direction. Flory Yannakadakis was out the back. Baldwin have the numbers on the ground. McDermott dashing away from his problems and getting the handball away to Chambers. Faked the original kick, then went on the left boot, heading in the Schreiber direction. Couldn't complete the grab. Tillich putting the Don't Argue on one. Going for inside forward 50. Oaks can't run onto it. And at the left forward pocket, this ball will be thrown back into play.
10: Just the last 3 minutes, Baldwin have just lifted their intensity and are really putting the asset on that back 50. Even though that wasn't a really good inside 50, they've managed to keep that ball down in their part of the ground to give themselves a chance here at a scoring opportunity.
14: There is someone that they haven't been able to get into the game, which is Nathan Oakes. Gautlauk gets the tap down, front and centre, but it was a contest.
9: As mentioned, he kicked 10 goals in their last game against Doncaster East. In that first quarter, they were directing pretty much all forward traffic through him, Jared.
14: Yeah, absolutely. Boyd from the ruck contest over his shoulder, but just the 1 point. As Baldwin creep further ahead, they move to 3-7-25. Noble Park 3-5-23 on the Bendigo Bank scoreboard.
10: Boyd is the dangerous big man on the ground. If they can utilise him a lot more in the second half, it could go a long way to settling the contest.
9: Fairbank flirted with the boundary line. That kick still found Cal Morgan. course, as mentioned, coming across from East Brighton this season.
10: I played there as a junior, East Brighton, Hurlingham Park.
9: That would have been a fascinating ground to play at as Young goes inside forward 50 after taking the intercept mark and right on cue, Nathan Oakes took the grab. As soon as we utter his name, he comes into the play.
10: Yep.
9: As is the norm.
12: How many marks do you reckon have been taken inside forward 50
9: Two or three, Paul. I think you've got those numbers on hand.
11: The inside 50 marks. Overall, it is current in this quarter, it's 2-1 in favour of Noble, 3-1 in favour of Noble in the whole game so far.
10: I thought it would have been a bit more than that, but I can see it.
9: Oakes directly in front from outside the arc, drifts to the right.
12: Yeah, and I reckon a lot of them would have been on that 50-meter line as well.
10: Yeah, that's a...
11: They haven't been deep marks.
10: No.
12: Yeah, they've been very shallow.
10: That was... That's probably a poor miss there from Oakes.
15: Yeah, a few wasted opportunities. Yeah, absolutely.
10: But then again, Noble Park have left a couple of goals in the shed as well, so it's evened out, I think.
13: Fairbank takes the space in front of him, sends it to the wing. Good sticky hands on the wing there. And the marksman take it. Where to from here? As Baldwin have been able to flood back. No switch option available for this kick, so... Mark, not quite taken by Napa. Fighting for it is, that was Silvani. Now McDermott finds the kick to Markovsky and the running player back to Markovsky. And where to from here? Shaped an interesting kick. And now Baldwin sending it to the top of the goal square. Tillig had to come across.
10: That's slammed into the back
13: of Soleimani. That was courageous.
10: That is a gutsy mark there. Gutsy mark under pressure.
9: That's the definition of courage right there. Maybe not Nick Riewoldt courage, but
10: near enough.
13: Well, Soleimani was durable enough to get up and take the kick. Schreiber over the back was able to crumb it. Handed it back to Boyd, but he was too slow to get away from the keen tackle.
9: You'd almost want two of Boyd because he's doing pretty well in the middle. And it's in a half forward as well, Jared. As half-time sounds out here. And it is Noble Park 35-23, Charling Baldwin 38-26. It's been a scrappy contest so far out here at the Bull Ring. An arm wrestle in the King's Birthday. Traditional clash out here. Your major goal kick is two to Jordan Marson and all singles from there. As we'll go to a break and bring in the halftime crew after this.
16: As Sarah opened her best friend Jackie's wedding invitation, she was overcome with a wave of emotion. 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Well, Sarah, looks like we're off to Eastland for a new frock and some heels. Let's book in that babysitter. For all of life's little moments, there's Eastland. Eastland. Live real.
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9: Half time out here at the Pat Wright Senior Oval for the traditional King's Birthday clash between Noble Park and Baldwin, and it is the Tigers 3-8-26 leading Noble Park 35-23. Still got the full call team for the half time show. Josh Wood here alongside Jared Beanland, Wayne Brasher, Emily Mackay and Paul Yacone. And Paul, we'll go to you first for some of the stats that matter in that second term.
11: Yeah, so with the stats, the clearances at the moment are very close in the clearances, 17-14 in favour of Bowen, inside 50 marks, 3-1 in favour of Noble. Intercept marks, 11-4 in favour of Noble. Tackles, 24-17 in favour of Noble. Inside 50s, 29-17 in favour of Bowen. And free kicks, 15-12 in favour of Bowen.
9: Certainly been fascinating to say, and particularly the free kick count. I think Noble had about 10 in the first quarter, or a fair few in that first quarter before Bowen started to get the rub of the green, you could argue, in that second term. But Wayne Brasher, your thoughts on that first half out here at the Pat Wright Senior Oval?
10: Well, an interesting contest, and I'm trying to think how the coaches would be feeling at halftime. I think Steve Hughes would be happy, and I think Brenton Sanderson would be frustrated. And the thing is, both sides have done extremely well with their intent in pressure and made sure that neither side have been able to score freely. I also feel that Noble Park, they do transition the ball very well from back to their forward 50, but they're getting let down once again. They can't hit a target in terms of their game style, where Baldwin, their game style is they're running the ball into their forward 50 and trying to create the loose man. And their style of play looks like that it's the more winning formula than what Noble Park are offering at this particular stage. I also think that when you look at both sides, both sides, without a recognised centre-half forward, are just not able to direct traffic to a key forward to try and take that game by the scruff of the neck. So I think it's going to come down to whichever side's running style in the second half is going to hold sway. And I just got a feeling that if Baldwin can play 10 or 15 minutes of football and maybe get 3 or 4 goals in front, that might be enough for them just to blow the game a little bit open and just to give them some breathing space to, and then control the contest for the rest of the afternoon, because I can only really see this being probably a 12 goal to 8 game. I'm not seeing like a side kicking 22, you know, to 13.
12: Well, as we sort of said in the quarter time break, is that the team that's able to run and carry, which is what Baldwin has started to do, is going to be the team that's going to have more scoring opportunities. So I think they're more likely to do that. I agree with you, Rash. I think that if they get that 10 to 15 minutes of really nice, fast play, they'll have more shots, more opportunity to get that ball deeper and have more scoring opportunities. And that's the key. It's the deep forward 50 entries. All the shallow stuff, no one's kicking from the top of 50. It's all falling into the goal square, and it's very easy to intercept.
10: Okay, and as I said in the second quarter, that being the forward 50 coach in a game like today would probably be one of the more frustrating coaching gigs. If you're Noble Park, forward 50, what are you telling your players?
12: I'd be playing 4 up towards the midfield, so bring them up and then have 2 that are probably a little bit deeper, have them separate, so have your tallest versions, or you have 1 tall and 1 small, the smaller that can come, because you need to create the space. Otherwise, if they don't do that. They play everyone sort of setting back a little bit. Ball went away too smart, and they're getting way too many defenders able to read the play, and it ends up being a 2-on-4.
10: Okay, now reverse the roles, and what are you telling the? What would the forward 50 coach be telling the? What would the Bowen forward 50 coach be saying to their guys, considering what he saw probably in the last 10 minutes of the second quarter?
12: Well, to be honest, it's actually probably a very similar game plan. I think it has to be quite condensed in general, and it's whichever team is going to be quicker and better with their skill to run the game plan is going to get those opportunities. Bowen also don't really have a tall forward either.
10: No.
12: So they're going to have to either have one real deep or two real deep, or they have to really split and open up the ground. Now, one of the things that Nova was doing really well in this game is that they are actually going from skinny side to fat side and then back again and opening the game up, and Ball were not doing that. So the only key difference between the two of them is that Noble can spread out a little bit more and have their deeper forward spread, whereas the way that Baldwin are playing, it's going to be like way more probably straight down the line.
10: I almost think too that Baldwin maybe should just direct more play through Jack Boyd being the key big man in the forward 50, because if he doesn't take a mark, he's got crummers, and they've got enough creativity in their forward 50, Baldwin and players to kick goals quickly. So that's the one advantage I think that Baldwin could possibly use in the second half.
15: So they'd be sacrificing, putting Yannakoudakis up against Napa to do so. And I think Baldwin's mids are going to be good enough to be able to read the taps if Napa really starts to get on top.
12: What I was going to ask about with Boyd was, do you play in the centre half or is it the deep?
10: No, I think basically you still allow him to roam, right? Don't try and play strictly as, because the game doesn't allow him to play traditional centre-half forward game. That's not the way this game is being played. He's still got to be mobile enough to be able to play a more roving role in the forward 50.
12: So you're saying probably have him down as that tall, that's probably
10: yes.
12: City in the square, essentially.
10: Yeah. So to speak.
9: We'll go to Paul Yacone for some of the Division 3 scores taking place this afternoon. Paul, do you have some scores from those contests?
11: In Div 3 at the moment, Knox and Donvale. Donvale lead 4-2-26 to Knox 2-4-16. Oakley District lead over Sylvan at the moment, 3-3-21 to Sylvan 2-5-17. Sylvan got the last two. They kicked the first three goals that game, Oakley District, so that'll be an interesting one there. And the Basin, 4-3-27 to Whitehorse Pioneers, yet to score. And
10: that's a big start for the Basin.
9: That is a massive start. They can pile on the goals, can the Bears. They've shown that this season so far, and it'll be interesting to see if they do that here. Just some updates on the Junior Interleague. The Under-15 boys, Div 2. The Avenel leads 35 to Frankston District Junior Football League 1. 15 minutes gone, second quarter out there. And in the Under-15 girls Division 1 game, it is the Avenel 50 leading the South East Juniors 8. That game, 6 minutes gone in the final quarter. So some more victories en route for the AFNL junior girls and boys across the junior interleague. But what are some of the keys in the second half, Jared and Brash and M, for either Noble to get over the top or for Ballin to eventually get over the line?
10: Well, I think obviously I think both sides have nullified each other in terms of centre clearances. I haven't seen any advantage either way to either side that suggests to me that position's going to be won anytime soon. I still think it's going to come down, I think it's going to come down to McDonald and Urban. I think that's where the game's going to be won, because they're in the midfield, they're both creative players, and they're going to have to, try and create centre clearances right to give their forwards opportunity with and first ball as well.
9: And there's a lot of upside in them. They've got disposals, but maybe not at their creative best, McDonald and Urban.
10: Yeah, well, because they've had to roam far and wide because both their sides have needed them, right, in a more linking role rather than a creative role so far in this game.
12: Yeah, so before in the second quarter, I was trying to sort of describe how a contest works in a game of football, and so there's different layers, and that first 0 to 5 metres, both teams are doing really well defensively to contest, and so when A team is able to get that ball out into that second layer, whoever's going to be able to do that and drive their legs and run out are going to be the most impactful, and that's going to win the game.
9: Absolutely. We're looking forward to the second half of action out here in the King's Birthday Clash between Noble Park and Ball. And when we return, we'll give you that second half of action out here at the Ball Ring.
16: 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Well, Sarah, looks like we're off to Eastland for a new frock and some heels. Let's book in that babysitter. 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
9: And welcome back to the Pat Wright Senior Oval. Second half of action just about to get underway out here between Noble Park and Baldwin in the standalone Premier Division King's Birthday Clash. Noble Park 35-23 to Baldwin 38-26. The goal kick is Jordan Marson with two and a single to Lachlan McDonald for Noble Park, whilst for the Tigers, all single goal kickers, Isaiah Markowski, Stephen Slimming and Jack Boyd, as both sides move into position. The Tigers kicking to the left of your broadcast or your radio dial to the Mudamir Street end of the ball ring, whilst Noble Park kick to the right, or in fact it'll be Baldwin kicking to the right and Noble Park kicking to the left as players move into position. And it looks like Kadarkis is going up in this ruck contest as well. So, and Jack Boyd is playing as one of the deepest targets as well. Maybe Brenton Sanderson heard you during that halftime address, Brash, and swung that magnet, pushed Boyd down deeper.
12: Sure, you'd have the commentary going on while you're coaching.
9: Oh, absolutely. Yeah. Well, Xavier Leslie about at the start of the season had for Chirnside Park had the live stream going on during the pre-game as well. So
12: they've got it just around the corner there, and it's very intimidating because everyone's listening to us, and I go in and get drinks. And I'm like, you have opinions about us.
15: So up goes Napa for this contest. It was Yannickadagas to actually get the tap, and Baldwin out the front of the stoppage will get their first inside 50. It bounces idly back for Noble Park, however. They try to clear their lines as Glide takes the outlet kick. Mark, I should say.
10: It's easy to be a critic, Em.
15: And who's down the line here? Yannickadarkis, he got hands to it. Spilled over the back. McDermott roved it out to Urban. Finds his boot. Great smother by Napa. Good stuff by the big man.
12: And it takes a better person to say kind words. Shout out to Mitch, who I think commented on the live stream. Nice guy.
9: Yeah, very nice guy, I must admit. Hope you're enjoying the broadcast this island. Do let us know where you're tuning in from.
10: Yeah.
9: We always love to give shout outs. I think there's been people from South America before. Or
10: yeah, well, I was on an ICE train to Berlin one Saturday just listening to the broadcast.
5: You did that 2 years in a row. You did that 2 years in a row, Brash.
10: I did, didn't I? It was fun.
15: McDonald sent it forward. Verhagen is there, but first to it was Schreiber. Swung down in the tackle, already disposed of it.
12: Funniest thing for me is, like, I see people and they go, oh, I didn't know you joined the EFL media team. I'm like, you've been listening. Anyway, back to football. Let's go. More important stuff.
15: McDonald roved it. That's a high ball, as Cordis would say. Will come down with snow on it, but idly into the pocket. Quaife received the handball as Noble Park retained the ball until then. Schreiber got it back to a teammate. Good little step there. And Fairbanks going to swallow this right up on the wing. Noble Park to go forward again.
12: Good opportunity here to switch the ball into the middle and open up that forward line. Good to see.
9: In and three quarters played here in the third term. As Noble look to launch themselves into attack with a high kick. Keane's out the back. Snap.
12: I just don't know if that's the right idea. Right on the boundary when they don't have a tool to compete.
10: The other thing too, Em, is that Bourne are very quick to take the switch out of play. That's why Noble Park don't get the opportunity as much as what Baldwin do to make that play.
9: Right forward pocket, this ball will be tossed back into play as Marson and Yannickadakis go up in ruck. Marson won it down, searching for McDonald. Instead, it's McDermott who got a kick away and rebounded from defensive 50. Potentially temporarily as Fairbank took the intercept possession, handballed it to Quaife with a darting ball to Jordan Marson, who could potentially be popping up as the key target, Jordan Marson, inside forward 50, which is remarkable to think, just given there's a few tall targets down there. He can go back and add a third here for himself.
10: Yeah, well, he is a known goal kicker, Josh Marson. He's very, very reliable. He goes on runs of form. He puts four or five goals together and he kicks three or four.
9: Bit of an angle, outside the arc, lets it rip. And straight over the goal, umpires had to give Noble Park the lead once again. 4-5-29 the balls to ball and 3-8-26, 3.25 minutes gone, third term.
15: Love the celebration by Fairbank, nearly flew over Marston.
10: You're right there, Jared.
15: The old Will Hayward.
10: That's a fair kick though by Marston, because it was just outside the 50. Just before he released the ball. So he's kicked some nice goals in this game, Marson.
12: I reckon, is that the first, maybe second goal that's been scored?
10: I think he's got
12: 50.
10: Three now.
9: He's got three now, Jordan Marson. Goal of the day contender?
10: Yeah, definitely.
9: There's a few so far this game. McDonald, Isaiah McCloskey.
12: Has he got two from top of 50 as well?
9: I think so.
10: They haven't been close. Marson's goals haven't been close. They've been around that 40-metre mark.
15: As Noble Park retake the lead. Nearly the clearance through Bauer, but it was interrupted. Baldwin share it through hands from the outside. From Marshall, and now Urban. Just had to hold himself up, the Baldwin player, but now it's Carlin on the outside. Oh, kick to Oakes was perfect.
10: Well, they did certainly work their way out of a shoebox there, Baldwin, because they were running out of territory real quick, and it was just a bit of quick and some slick hands there to create a little bit of space to, for that pass to give some space for Oakes to run into to take that grab.
15: Nathan Oakes has got one for the day. 15 now for the year. Comes in, and Baldwin do retake that lead by 3 points again. 5 minutes into this third quarter.
12: Is it the fact that maybe they could be getting tired and they're not, both teams not putting as much pressure on? Because that's two very quick goals.
10: I always think, Em, that in these type of games, it is the way both these sides have been playing. It's been a pretty hard, physical, uncompromising contest. That's what I'm saying. It's going to be a side that gets 10 minutes of brilliance here.
9: Could it be an opportunity for either side of football and to build some momentum as Napa slaps it forward. Marston bumped out his opponent legally. Reordered off the deck to Ben Marston. will be looking to replicate what his brother did. Points to the goal square. Doesn't have too much of an angle to encounter, but around about 45, 50 metres out, he'll kick this from the co-captain, the new co-captain of this Noble Park side. Yet to impact the scoreboard is Benjamin Marson. His experience will be vital today and in this second half if the Bulls are to cause the upset and secure their first win of season 2026. Comes in, good connection, drifts to the left, and won't be marked in time. It's just a minor score. 4-6-30, Noble Park plays Bulwyn, 4-9-33. 6 minutes gone, third term.
10: Probably gave that a little bit.

0: able to gather it. Kicked it to true centre half forward, but intercept taken by Baldwin. Looking for the outside run. Was Wise over to Lamotte, now slimming. Onto the wing, it's Chambers. Takes the mark. Noble Park have flooded back really well to set up. Urban has a task in front of him. Was looking for the handball, goes for the short kick instead. Schreiber. Now to slimming. He's crossed the arc. Still no clear shot at goal as Schreiber kicked it to the top of the goal square. Oakes got a hand to it, and it just went over the line harmlessly.
1: Another good result there for Baldwin, because that ball, you know, looked like it was going into a Noble Park player there.
0: Boyd will take this ruck contest going up against Jacob Noble. There's quite a height difference. Will Boyd just try and take it out? No. Tapped it in front of Oakes. Noble Park just working in a phone box. Fairbank endured the tackle, I thought, for a second, but no, brought to ground in the end, holding the ball.
1: Yeah, well, you'd almost feel like that Harley Fairbanks had nearly telegraphed that free kick for the umpire. He did make it very easy for him to give that decision.
2: If he kicks this, though, Jordovic, this would be a damn good goal.
0: Absolutely. Yeah. He's kicked similar ones in the past for Don Vale. He's going to come round. Too casual. And it's just the one behind. Could have done a little bit more there, perhaps, Jordovic, to open the angle up.
1: Yeah, I always think the more you rush, the more you're going to miss.
0: Mm-hmm.
1: You've got to pay respect to a kick like that.
2: His kicking goes short. In the direction of Isaac, who went back into his defensive 50, Einord. Started this quarter slowly, but still has plenty of possessions for Noble Park. Heads in the Gatlock direction. Now the back was Keane. It went in the end to Jacob Noble. Faked the handball on Boyd. Chipped it over the top, searching for Ben Marson. Forced the contest, and it spoiled over in the end. For Boundary Thowen, left half forward flank for Noble Park, as they've been able to move this ball from defence to attack. The ball's trail, I should say, 4-6-30 to Baldwin, 4-9-33. 9 1/4 minutes gone, third term of the Eastland match of the round. Thank you for tuning in. Radio Eastland 98.1 FM, streaming across the globe on YouTube and Facebook. And as mentioned, let us know where you're tuning in from, as Jordan Marson applied the tackle on Stephen Slimming, who also has a lot of upside today. Slimming has kicked the goal, but can certainly make an impact, the former Sandford winger. As Gatlock applies the tackle once again, still just outside Noble's attacking arc.
1: Well, you just never know who's listening.
2: Scoutlock won it down. Urban nearly read it. It's Boyd. We got Brutes a ball. We'll still be pretty much in the same spot, this time near the edge of the centre square, and another ball up will take place. So just the one goal each so far this quarter. And it still sees Baldwin lead as Boyd won it down. Urban dished the handball off to his teammate, who went long, searching in for Nathan Oakes. Didn't fly and took a great grab at the right up forward flank for the Tigers, calling for movement, calling for lead.
1: No space for any major forwards here.
2: So we just forced to go to the hot spot where Tillig will fly. Out the back was Quave, got a handball away to Bauer, who has green grass in front of him. Rushed the kick, forced his teammate to make a contest of it. It might work out for Noble Park. Verhagen got a handball inboard, which was a dangerous one. Ball locked up, centre wing far side.
0: 3-point lead still for Baldwin as we tick towards the 11th minute. In this third quarter, Boyd just took it out of the ruck contest, got it to Slimming, tumbling ball. Well, just found a Noble Park defender there, and he's going to use the space of the corridor.
1: Good kick, that.
0: Brilliant kick to Bauer. He's going to go the lateral one. No options that he liked up forward. McDonald, however, what can he find? He can find Molinaro, who's worked his way into some good space.
2: It's the best build-up so far today as we go to Paul Yukone in the stats centre.
3: Yeah, the clearances at the moment are 6-2 in favour of Baldwin, but the inside 50s are 5 apiece.
1: Once again, McDonald probably had a goal-kicking opportunity, but chose the better option and set up his player in a more advantageous position to kick straight in front here.
0: Luke Molinaro, good for a goal a game this year. 7 goals, 7 games. From the arc it will be, and into the pocket it goes. Oh, coming out to meet it. That was great stuff to try and keep it in front of him.

0: yourself by 34 out there for Noble Park. Am I missing someone?
1: I think we might be missing someone, actually. Someone flying under the radar for the Bulls.
0: I know Charlie Snyder doesn't seem to be out there for the Bulls, so maybe it is him, but...
1: on debut for Noble Park, so...
0: So, out of the contest goes Boyd. Well, he has so much space to work in, the big man. Just kicked it over the top, overcooked it, and towards the boundary line till he came up to meet it. Was able to keep it in. Good stuff by him. Got it out to... that was Wood. Idle ball towards Forge. Noble was first to it. Now to Dvorsky. Noble again. Had to delay the kick a tiny bit. The mark's been taken to release the pressure a little bit as Noble Park try and go forward once more.
1: Might be Callum Morgan who took that mark as he goes searching for Benjamin Marson. Nice. Good body work on Caden Schreiber. Looks to immediately move it on in the keen direction. And another mark inside 50, albeit a shallow entry for the Bulls. And this is a tough shot on goal for, as you mentioned, Brash, one of the veterans of this Noble Park side.
2: Noble Park have looked a lot more convincing moving the ball into their forward 50 in this quarter than what Baldwin have. I think there were some signs there on that last forward 50 that worried me a little.
1: 127 senior games for the 60 goals for Kevin Keane as he trots in and nails it. That's a goal of the day contender from Kevin Keane, and Noble Park retake the lead. 5-6-36 to the Tigers, 4-9-33. 13 and a half minutes played here, third quarter.
3: Do you think it's just a quick transition and Forward not being able to get back in time? Is that going to be key?
2: Yeah, they push too far. They pushed too many players forward there, Jared, and what happened was it just gave Noble Park just too much time and space to pinpoint passes and hit targets.
0: Still forced a tough kick out there on the angle for Kevin Keane, but he was equal to the task as McDonald will get this. Marson will get this clearance. However, coming up to meet it well was Barry. Did so well shrugging the tackle. Napper got in the way of his kick, however. McDonald roved it, got it back to Glide and high inside forward 50 for Noble Park. Fisted away by the Baldwin defence. Oh, it was a poor handball. Quaife disrupted it. Markowski ends up tackling. Ball up. 3-point lead to Noble Park with a veteran's goal by Kevin Keane. Debuted all the way back in 2012 it was. As Noble Park trying to stop this clearance for Baldwin. The handball came completely unstuck. Oh, the kick was smothered. Lever had to go and get it again. Tackle's laid. And it's Markowski at the bottom of that.
2: Alex Urban's finding it hard to get in amongst the contest in this quarter. McDonald's sort of upped the ante a little bit here on him.
0: Riordan standing next to him here for this contest. Good stuff by Napper. Riordan finds space and a handball out to Marson. Sending it forward, top of the goal square. Is there a mark? No, not quite. Falls out the back. Oh, overrunning it. Barry pushed to overrun it. And just a...
2: that could have been a free kick, really.
0: Would have thought so, potentially, but umpire wasn't lenient enough.
1: 5-7-37, Noble Park plays ball in 4-9-33. As the kicking wasn't great from Young, forced to get this ball back from Urban, who faked the kick, will eventually be forced to boot it on his left. Still in attacking 54, the Bulls, as Marson breaks the tackle, got the handball away to Riordan, whose handball was interfered with by his teammate. Marson going to be pinged. Scrappy play inside Noble Park's attacking 50, results in a ball in free kick. An opportunity a couple of times for the Bulls to get back-to-back goals, which hasn't happened so far this game for either side.
2: But I think Noble Park is smelling a little bit of belief here.
1: Mm-hmm. It's funny what a bit of belief can do for a young side, as it's still in defensive 50 for the Tigers. Obi Chambers, 25. After Bauer might have moved off his mark, and Chambers is happy to oblige and quickly goes into the middle. Dangerous kick. Lamont flew uncontested. Strings through the middle of Pat Wright Senior Oval. Heads deep in the Forge direction. Einor did really well. On the ground is Wood. Snap. Will it get through?
2: That's a brilliant goal.
1: And another goal of the day contender from Harry Wood. And Baldwin once again take the lead. 5-9-39 to Noble Park, 5-7-37. So far this game, it's been goal to goal, Emily and Brash.
2: Yes, well, go in.
3: Oh, I was going to say, that's it up there. Baldwin had Oaks as that deep play that we were talking about in the half-time sort of chat. And he led up, and still they had, so they've got options where they're just playing that one deep, which is allowing the ball to get over the top, and opportunities like that are presenting themselves to have shots on goal.
2: I think the frustrating thing is Noble Park have probably dominated the contest for the last 3 to 4 minutes, and they've just been done in a moment of play, Jerry.
0: Absolutely. So the tap found the half backman for Noble Park, but turned over, and it's Marshall. As Lamotte for assistance. Carlin, great mark on his knees. And Bourne will go forward once more. Lever and Urban contested between each other for it. Urban finds himself at ground level. Whistle's gone.
2: Yep. Head.
0: High free kick, and it's going to be there. Alex Urban.
2: It was there.
0: And the ball ring.
2: I just want to say,
0: not happy.
4: Disagree.
2: Ned Lamotte's piece of play where he took a dangerous situation and took the ball and then ran through. Sorry, go.
0: Oh, well, is played on, did Urban. And the kick from Carlin has gone straight through the middle, and Baldwin have got two in a row.
2: Sometimes that's all you need. I was just going to reiterate, 5 minutes, Noble Park were dominating the contest. Two pieces of quality play, one from Ned Lamotte that set up that kick into the forward 50 that set up the goal for Wood. Once again, just a bit more pressure on the ball carrier that Baldwin had done and created another opportunity, Paulie Coney.
5: I think that's the first time all day that any side, either side's kicked back-to-back goals.
2: Yeah, you're right.
1: It is, and means it's the biggest advantage so far of this contest. 6-9-45 to Baldwin, Noble Park 5-7-37. Game starting to open up a little bit in this quarter as Yannakoudakis on that tap down. Lever tapped it to Urban. Urban to Schreiber. Schreiber in the slimming direction. Can Baldwin continue this momentum? Chambers heads long in the Nathan Oakes direction. Jordovic is there. Oakes pushes his opponent back.
2: Yeah, well, the umpire was right on the mark there.
1: And it is going to be Cal Morgan who takes this free kick.
2: No, you can't get away with that, Nathan.
1: Trying to plead his case there, but to no avail.
2: Just not happening, son.
1: As the former East Brighton man will go to the broadcast side wing. Gatlock will fly. Schneider was there, forced the contest, and got it in the direction of Jordan Marson. Heads to the attacking 50 as Verhagen turned it over. McDermott streaming through the middle. Heading out wide to Wood, who got a chopping of the arms free kick. Again, all the momentum with the Tigers at the moment as we near time on. Wood heads in the Carlin direction of the left half forward flank. Kicked the most recent goal for the Tigers and was their sixth individual goal kicker. Wheels around, heads in the OB Chambers direction, who'll fly. Oakes will as well, nearly dragged in the mark. Nearly dragged in the footy as well, but umpire will call for it.
2: No talk then, but I would have... Obi probably should have let Oakes go for the mark because he was in a much better position.
1: All about to be thrown back up, and it'll be Oakes who goes up in this ruck contest. Tapped it down twice in the Jordovic direction. Roved it. Snap. Misses to the right. 20 and a half minutes gone. It's Baldwin 6-10-46 to Noble Park 5-7-37.
0: Noble Park defence under siege at the moment. Baldwin have all the play. 6-10-46 to 5-7-37. We've just gone 21 minutes.
2: Just can't afford another. They can't afford another goal here, Noble.
0: Gatlach, the target, but over the top came Lockie Young. Great hands there.
2: That is a great contested mark by Young.
0: Sends it to the teeth of goal. Noble, he spilt it. Markowski was there. Noble was able to recover it. His handball disrupted, but found its way to Riordan, who found himself running through space. Noble Park will take this forward. McDonald is the target. Chasing him is McDermott. Good little battle there. McDonald came out on top, found the handball option, and kick inside forward 50 for Noble Park, but easy as you like. Marson completely outpointed in that marking contest, and Chambers is the outlet kick. Down the wing goes Baldwin again. Tillig takes the mark. Oakes has got a paddock of space. Of course, he's the target, but brilliant work back by Taborski, and that's 25 metres against Nathan Oakes. Bit undisciplined there.
2: He has been a little bit, his discipline has suffered a little bit this afternoon, Oakes.
0: So he needed to pull the trigger on that kick a little bit quickly. Taborski, he overcooked the kick to Riordan. He's got enough space. Oh, it's shut down very, very quickly. Put the afterburners on, managed to dismiss a tackle, and he's run too far. That is such a shame. Cheapers, I thought he did so well.
2: I reckon that was marginal.
4: I think that was too.
2: Gee, I've seen longer.
0: Yeah.
2: Obviously, you don't want to buy real estate off this umpire.
0: 22 and a half minutes gone. Baldwin found themselves in the ascended seat by 9 points. After it's been a goal-for-goal affair, Silvani, the switch option. Where to from here? It's going to go to Barry, but over the top came Keane.
3: I don't think Noble is actually doing too much wrong here. Just Bowen are able to transition a little bit quicker. They're just preempting what's going to happen a little bit quicker and getting on top of Noble that way.
2: Yeah, I think they're trying to switch the ball and try and run Noble Park's legs out, I reckon.
0: Yannikoudakis, good little tap down to Urban. Had to turn tackler, though. Urban found it again.
3: Umpire good thing umpires don't listen to these games, Brash.
0: Schreiber bustled over the line.
2: I'm putting my hand up in the air and doing that like I'm hammering a nail. That's a throw.
6: If you yelled it loud enough, which team would they penalise?
0: Yannikoudakis. Gatlach was hanging off him. Yannikoudakis managed to find it to Schreiber. And the kick turned over immediately. Mark's been taken by Nick Einard.
1: Playing off half-back flank now after starting in midfield. Dancing his way out of trouble eventually after getting the handball away. We'll get this ball back from Quave under immense pressure from Markowski. Still dished it off to McDonald. It's inside forward 50 where he's got a lone target. There on the ground is Molinaro. Snap misses to the right.
2: Had to kick that.
1: He did. That would have given them a bit of momentum heading into the final break.
3: I just loved that quick transition from Noble, though. That's what you need in this game. It's so tightly contested. Any quick movement is going to throw the opposition out.
2: McDonald has probably hit Noble Park players in four advantageous positions this quarter to kick goals, and they haven't been able to take use of his good... his work.
1: As Young takes the kick in, heads to this broadcast side. Boyd will fly, as will Taborski. Spilt the mark, still got it on the ground and got the handball away to Molinaro. Back to Taborski. Taborski's teammate turned it over. That might have been Isaac as the kick went searching for Jordovic. Forced the contest. Chambers is there to help him out. Went into the middle of the Pat Wright Senior Oval. Teammate under immense pressure. Knuckles one of the tacklers and a ball up. Forward of centre for Baldwin.
2: Baldwin will be happy with that because even though they had the run of the ball, there was three Noble Park guys waiting for the ball to come out.
1: Napa won the tap down, searching for Jordan Marson. Tapped it to Einord. Broke a tackle, got the handball away to McDonald. McDonald going inside forward 50. Could this be an opportunity for the Bulls? Oh. Marson is there at the spall of the ball, as is Liam McDermott. Silvani on his haunches. In the meanwhile, his teammates are able to work it out, and McDermott goes inboard with a good kick to Isaiah Markowski. Centre wing far side of the Pat Wright Senior Oval. Just looks to take a bit of time off the clock. Lamotte.
2: But he also noticed he had two players come to the interchange bench and couldn't afford to go into the forward 52 men down.
1: As Lamotte went searching for Jack Boyd. So take the mark.
3: Brash, there's a bit of a key difference, I think, structurally at the moment from what I'm seeing. So Bowen is setting up with really good around the contest with like two in that sweeper sort of role. And whereas Noble are probably having more players flood down into the back line. So it's like a back and forth between both of these just because of that.
0: Boyd back into the ruck.
2: The flooding's a more defensive mechanism, trying to stop the opposition from scoring rather than you being proactive and trying to score yourself.
3: Well, both of those structures are actually both defensive as well. So that flooding that you just said there, but also having the two sweeper-like roles, which means that you're going to have to come out the back and then move across.
0: Ball up on the wing. In the shadows of three-quarter time, Schreiber tried to get rid of it. Somehow was able to do so.
3: So it looks like if one of those teams actually start to be a bit more proactive, we might see a bit more scoring opportunities in the last, hopefully, 30 seconds or so.
1: How long do you reckon, Brash?
2: Another 2 minutes.
0: Back in we go. Napa and Boyd. into the ruck contest, but the clearance goes the way of Noble Park. Roved by Lever. Chain of handballs for Baldwin. Scanandun, a sky ball to centre half forward. He really got onto that one. Carlin couldn't quite take it. Noble tapped it to Jones. Skirmish at centre half forward for Baldwin. They come away with the ball briefly. Markovsky, oh, hands it out. This is Djordjevic from the arc. Beautiful goal.
2: That is exactly the goal that Noble Park didn't need on the stroke of three-quarter time.
0: That's a Baldwin. They build their lead even further. They're up now by 14 points.
2: But that transition from the back 50, it was cold, it was calculating, and it was calm. Mm-hmm. And that was what Baldwin were able to do, and that's what set up the contest. They didn't panic when they had numbers in the contest and Noble Park was surrounding. They just let the ball play on its merits, and they got the just reward.
1: That really hurts heading into three-quarter time for the Bulls, who did have a bit of the territory the last couple of minutes. But it's 4-1-7-10-52. Snowball Park 5-8-38 as boys get out of ruck. Carlin juggled the mark. Wheels around, goes in the Oaks direction. Slidham took the mark. And it could be four in a row for the Tigers after the three-quarter time siren.
2: Well, I said 28, Josh, and it's right on the money. Jeez. And this... like I said, this is what could be the difference here for Baldwin, right, where they could run away with the game. They can't afford Noble Park. Have they run out of petrol tickets here?
1: As Oaks comes in, 40 metres out, make sure of it! And his teammates get around him. Oaks is two, Baldwin move to 8-10-58, Noble Park 5-8-38 as we enter three-quarter time out here at the Boring. Your major goal kickers, Nathan Oaks with three in the end, Jordan Marston with three for Noble Park. We're going to go to a break here when we return to the final quarter of action in the King's Birthday Clash between Noble Park and Baldwin.
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7: Yeah, that's great.
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1: Welcome back to Pat Ride Senior Oval, East Lane Match of the Round action now here between Noble Park and Baldwin, and it's the Tigers 8-10-58 leading Noble Park 5-8-38. Josh Lord here alongside Jared Beanland, Wayne Brasher, Emily Mackay and Paul Yukone. We're going to go to you first for some scores around the grounds in Division 3.
5: Yeah, in Div 3, Don Vale lead over Knox. Don Vale 6-5-41 to Knox 4-8-32. Sylvan 9-8-62 lead over Oakley District 7-3-45, and the Basin lead 11-8-74 to Whitehorse 2-1-13.
2: Gee, that game's
1: that's
2: over.
1: That's a massive margin out there at Barham Reserve. And some interleague updates, the under 15 boys Division 2 side nearing three quarter time is the AFNL 80 leading the Frankston District in Junior Football League. 14 out there at the Kennedy Community Centre. If you want to catch that game, head to the AFNL YouTube page as well. Blake Tennant and Oscar Lutger on the call out there. And we've got a final result as well from Walker Park for the under 15 girls. It was the AFNL 64 defeating the South East Juniors 14 in that contest at the home of the Mitcham Football Club. But Brash, Emily, what are the keys for Noble Park to get back into this contest? Or has that little bit of a patch of ascendancy from Bourne just been enough to maybe get them over the line?
2: Well, 15 minutes of high pressure football by Noble Park in the third quarter. Just didn't see enough scoreboard pressure by them to put any sort of perceived pressure on Bourne. The last 10 minutes of that quarter belonged to Bourne. They were a lot cleaner, a lot more decisive, and they moved the ball a lot quicker, and they sort of pushed Noble Park side by side across the ground to expose probably leg speed and their lack of depth. Also, the ball movement into the 450 was a lot cleaner in that quarter, and the fact that there was going to be a moment in time where one of these two sides was going to tuck this game by the scruff of the neck. Unfortunately, four goals in that 6 to 7 minute period from the 20 minute mark of the third quarter was enough just to break the back of Noble Park at this particular stage.
3: Yeah, thanks, Brash. Agree. The first probably 15, even close to 20 minutes of that game was really tightly contested, and we did say that one of these teams has to be really proactive.
2: Yeah.
3: The first one to do that is going to be the one that breaks open the game. And what ended up happening, Noble was just chasing tail for a little bit in that last 5 minutes, which allowed Baldwin to get those scoring opportunities. And if that's going to be the same case for the rest of the quarter, Noble are going to have to start to come forward to defend a bit more and put the pressure on from their back line into the mid so that they can stuff up.
2: Well,
3: it's
2: almost like now that Noble Park have got to take all the risks,
3: absolutely,
2: right, to get back in the contest. With great risk comes great reward, but also with great risk comes a lot of, it could be a lot of turnover play. I just sort of feel here that if Baldwin get the opening goal in this last quarter, it might just make it a bridge too far for Noble Park. What, Josh?
1: And I'm just noticing in Noble Park's attacking 50, Dan Napper and Jacob Noble have been swung down there, and Tidcliffe Gartlock is starting this game.
2: Yeah, well, see, that I don't know whether, I can understand why they've made the move, but they've actually weakened their back line because they've taken their main key player out of the ruck, and they've taken their best backman out to try and, you know, force a result here.
3: Well, the way that the structure's set up, it looks like an offensive triangle from Noble Park, which means that they're going to be just pumping the ball forward and getting it as quick as they can down the line. That's what they've got set up for that right now. So I think that's what they're hoping for. It won't be the back line. It'll just be, like, they do well in contests. So that's what they're going to be focusing on here.
1: As you said, great risk comes great reward for the Bulls. Will it pay off, Jared Beanland?
0: Well, it's the triangle offense. Is it the Noble Park Bulls or is it the Chicago Bulls? The tackle came from Riordan. Brilliant pressure on Markowski, and Noble Park will win the first free kick. Good option out here. Keane led up onto the wing. Where to from here, though? Options do present themselves. He's going to go down the line. He has to be smart with this one. I think he was, and the mark's being taken by Marson.
2: They need the opening goal here, Noble Park. They've got to try and generate some self-belief back here.
0: Ben Marson searching for options. Silvani the loose at the moment. Sorry, not Silvani. Yannakoudakis is the loose. He kicked it to Napa, but over the top, the mark was taken by the Baldwin defence, and it's Young to send it right back where it came from. Marston could take this one. Contested for it with Tillig, and Lever gets the scrambly kick. Quaife did well, putting himself in the way. Threw it, according to the umpire, however. That's punishing.
2: That was a good call by the umpire because he was in the perfect position to pay that free kick.
0: Markowski to Lamott, and the mark's been taken on the arc, and Baldwin to charge forward once more.
2: Lamott's been huge in this second half. His passing by accuracy passing has really put Baldwin in the box seat here.
0: Chambers gave his man the step, but Noble Park will win it back. Safe mark taken in the pocket. It's Noble Park. They're really going to try and work this one out. Onto the wing. Gautlach, the intended target. Lockie Young came across. Tillig punched it forward, but Riordan was there. Now Noble Park surging forward, one-on-one. Barry has to do really well. Tried to get the fist away. Was able to beat Bauer to the ball. Bauer slipped over, and Barry had plenty of teammates here to help out. Silvani came up from defence. Oh, he just slipped over his own feet by the looks of it. Great tackle laid by Glide, and Noble Park will go forward.
1: Can they go inside forward 50 with a clean entry? No, they can't because it falls well short. Barry was there, as was Liam McDermott, putting his body on the line. Marston applies the tackle.
2: I actually think Silvani's foot actually planted himself in that grass there. And he stumbled over himself there.
1: All thrown back up, left half forward flank for the Bulls. Yannakoudakis won it down. Schreiber will run onto it. Evade one tackler. Could have been too far there. Not paid from the umpires. He heads in the Oaks direction. Fleury couldn't complete the grab. Morgan's there on the ground. He's done a good job on Oaks today. Bar that patch in the third quarter as Jordovic turned it over. Headed inside forward 50 in the Jack Tillig direction. Couldn't take clean possession. Jack Boyd could. Got the handball to Oaks, who tried to break one and got... and turned it over. McDonald sends it to true centre-half back where Einoid couldn't receive the handball. Urban to Schreiber. Donkey ball. Tillig is there! And got boots a ball before he impacted the post. And that could be the dagger for Noble Park. 9-10-64 Baldwin to Noble Park, 5-8-38. 3.5 minutes gone, final quarter.
2: He's had such a great game, McDonald, and tried his heart out for Noble Park. And the only time... that he's had one bad possession and it's cost him a goal.
3: That's the dagger for that Noble, is, I reckon. Yeah. They're all walking. It looks like they started to run out of legs as well. So it's a big ask for them to come back from this one. Not impossible, but a big ask.
1: It's similar to last year's King's Birthday clash, which you did, Jared, out of Baldwin Park, where Baldwin in the last quarter were able to run over the top and went by, I think, about 7 goals or something like that.
0: Yeah, the flow of the game definitely is very familiar. Yannakoudakis got this tap. Urban shoveled it out to Schreiber. Just lost hand to the ball. Invited the tackle. In comes Glide as well. And Gautlach were able to halt Baldwin's advance. But in the grand scheme of things, I'm not sure if they'll be able to hold it. And it'll be going the way of Nikita Yannakoudakis to send it forward. Good option over the top. But the kick... oh, he had to wait for it. Did Markowski slip to ground? The handball was pressure affected. He kept going tenaciously. Ball in dispute, and the umpire will break it up.
2: Gatlak is probably lacking a little bit of experience in his body positioning here.
0: Over the top he goes. No, went too early. Did Gutlock. And Lever is able to find Barry. Just kicked it off the side of the boot. It was smothered. Einord able to force it for it at ground level. Noble Park. Oh, just over the head of Marston. That is frustrating, no doubt, for the Bulls. Mark taken by Lever. And, wow, gee. Bit of a comedy of errors going on here as his kick was just along the ground. Einord won the free kick. Kicks it to centre-half forward. Silvani, he's got the height advantage over Noble. Was able to punch it. Now it comes to Marshall. Back to Silvani. Young and Chambers all linking up onto the wing. Tigers advance forward once more. Just over the top. In dispute now. Boyd was there. Baldwin send it forward. Good mark in defence. Diving stuff. Desperate stuff by Callum Morgan.
1: Had a good game in defence, Morgan. Goes to the left half back flank. Lockie Quaife.
0: Did a really good job on Oaks for a couple of quarters there.
1: Sure did, as Quaife kicks a good one to Jacob Noble. Started on fire in the first half. Went out of it. It's saying the third term, but looks to have an impact in attack for the Bulls as he went inboard to Ironwood. Ironwood found Reardon. Goes inside forward 50 in the Ben Marson direction. Lamotte with the big fist. He's had a really impressive game. The North Melbourne VFL listed man. McDonald applies the tackle.
3: We saw Bowen do this against South Belgrave a couple of weeks ago. South Belgrave went up to the contest up until three-quarter time, and then it was the method that overtook the madness. And Bowen are very good at playing the method. Very paced and very well-thought-out games.
1: Yannakadakis won it down to Lever, to Urban. Centre wing far side, where the intercept grab's taken by Isaac. Headed in the Noble direction. Silvani should run onto it first. He's escorted over by Jacob Noble.
2: And at the moment, Baldwin can play the game on their terms.
3: Yeah. Oh, absolutely.
2: You know, they've got a four-goal lead, basically a five-goal lead. They can wax lyrical for the majority of the afternoon here now.
1: Marston tapped it back in the direction of Noble, put his teammate in Ironwood under a lot of pressure. He's had a really good game for the Bulls. Marston locked up by Lever, turned it over. Yannakadakis to Urban, who started to step it up and get some possession in the last couple of minutes. Slimming to Jordovic. Jordovic going down the line where the kick's intercepted by Morgan. As you mentioned, Jared, done a great job on Nathan Oakes for the first two quarters before Oakes went on that run late in the third, as did Baldwin. He heads in the Marson direction. Silvani flew and was happy to see that over for a boundary throw-in. So 7 3/4 minutes played. It's Noble Park 5-8-38, trailing Baldwin 19-64.
2: It's had a serviceable game this afternoon, Silvani's. Ben, he's done. He hasn't fluffed his lines.
0: Mikoski tried to come through. It was Jordovic in the end who came away with it. Baldwin with a lateral ball to Lever. Lamotte an option. No. Going that way. Down the line it will be. Moves the tall timber down there. It just comes off hands. Roved there by Wood. Gets it to the running player. The fires away a goal and slams it into the woodwork. Still wobbling. Unfortunate end to a decent campaign forward for Baldwin, as Noble Park will bring this one back in. Kick to the pocket. They really have to put the pedal to the metal if they're to get anywhere close to Baldwin in this game. Morgan just trying to switch and switch and spread the Baldwin defence wide open, but isn't quite working out here for the Bulls. The kick was really pedestrian, easily turned over by Baldwin. Boyd had more space than I thought he did, but less space than he thought he did. Ended up pressurised and the ball trails over the boundary line.
2: When you consider that the average goal per minute in Premier Division is around 7 or 8 minutes, it's actually hard to see how Noble Park are going to kick a winning score now.
0: Perhaps only consolation prizes on offer for the Bulls.
2: But I think too, Jared, I think Baldwin have kicked the ball better to player and position in the second half.
0: You have to agree. Guthlark was able to get the tap down, bursting through the Bulls. McDonald up the corridor, one-on-one. Good little use of the body there by Noble. Was able to handball it over to Marson, and Keane takes the mark. Great little finesse by Noble and by Marson. And Keane, the veteran.
3: If this goal gets scored, surely that's the best goal assist of the day.
0: Yeah, 100%. Over the shoulder it was.
2: Well, Kevin Keane, in my estimation, so he's had a busy day. He's been busy, busy, busy.
1: He's been a busy bee.
2: Yeah, he sort of flitted in and out and played his role. He has played his role.
1: He has.
0: On the path, little stutter step on the kick. It. Oh, no, not quite. Just drifted to the left and one behind.
2: And they just can't buy. They can't buy a goal for love nor money at the moment here at Noble Park.
0: 5-10 it moves to 5-9 still.
1: 39 by 65, 10 and a half minutes played here. Barry down the line. Tillich will fly. The spoil was affected by Jones, but it was in favour of Baldwin. Wood heads to the left forward pocket and it bounces over.
2: See how quick that transition was. Baldwin has still got plenty of run in the legs, where Noble Park, it's a labouring effort for them to get the ball into their inside 50 now.
3: Well, that was always going to be the case with this game. It was whoever was going to be able to move the ball quicker towards the back end of the game.
1: And money would have certainly been on Baldwin in that case, given the experience they do have. And they look set to move deeper inside the top five as Boyd's kick. Yes, it's gone from one pocket to another and it'll bounce.
2: Mind you, that song, We're on a Kick to Nowhere. I'm sure our man BWS Dan in Tassie will be enjoying the broadcast this afternoon.
1: There was someone watching from Tasmania as well. Shout out to him.
2: It'll be our man BWS.
1: As getting the check side away, might have been Markowski to the left.
2: Yeah, unfortunately.
3: Well, if he is listening, I heard him commentate the other day and I thought it was absolutely unreal. So
2: he's awesome.
0: He is one of the best.
1: I think he might be back next week, actually, or sometime soon.
2: The 20th, he's
6: the week
2: back.
6: After.
3: Oh, dream team, I'll be there. There we go.
0: Get came into the pocket, Noble Park.
2: Let's not look too far ahead, Em. we'll just go there. Let's take it 1 week at a time.
1: That's the odds.
3: Oh, speaking of 1 week at a time, I think I've got a game on that day. I won't be there.
2: Well, that's our loss, that you're not going to be with us that day.
3: I like coming here because I get compliments. This is nice.
0: Lever took the intercept mark from that big pack on the wing, was able to send it forward.
3: And Noble just really slowed up in this game.
0: Sting has well and truly gone out. Tillig.
3: I think those sides that are on the bottom, the best they can do, one of the best things they can do is contest very heavily from a physicality perspective. South Belgrave do it, obviously Noble are doing it, and it holds up for a good half, and then you kind of get found out in that third and fourth quarter.
0: Boyd wrestles with Marston, just takes it out of the ruck contest, show of strength it was. Bouncing ball. Noble Park able to find it in the clinches. Kane now slams it forward, running back onto it is Verhagen. No, just stopped in its tracks, the ball was, by Baldwin. And Mark's been taken on the wing.
2: He's been the general in the second half, Ned Lamott.
0: Yeah, indeed. Lever just to find a way forward for the Tigers. Noble Park, good enough in the contest to disrupt it to Borski. They're under plenty of pressure. The boundary line will probably be their friend in the end.
3: What do we think about this Noble move to the forward line? Do you reckon it's because there was probably a quieter third quarter? To create opportunity?
2: I understand why Steve made the moves to try and generate, you know, some forward pressure, but it hasn't worked.
0: Riordan will find it out the back of the contest. Good pickup it was. And Noble Park will go forward one-on-one. Lamott v. Verhagen. Lamott wins out with aplomb, but
2: he
0: was
2: slipped.
0: Pressurized, slipped, and gave the ball back up to Noble Park. It's Jacob Noble with Schreiber for company. One-on-one. How well does the former Collingwood VFL player do? He had Wise for assistance, and over the boundary line, the ball and sundry went.
2: Enjoy your ride down on the train, Jared. Going through that lovely new tunnel of ours.
0: Oh, yes, indeed. It was the first time I went on into any of the new stations, actually.
2: Yeah, it's not bad. Pretty good, isn't it?
0: Yeah.
2: Very nice. Nice trains.
3: Why are we talking about trains?
2: Because he come down by train.
1: We've lost our marbles.
0: Oh, dear.
3: No, Brash has lost his marbles.
2: I'm just trying to make small talk here.
6: The man likes trains, all right?
2: Yeah. It's certainly not a pickup line, I can guarantee you.
0: Well, you can tell it's 15 minutes gone in the final quarter with Baldwin with a commanding lead here at Pat Wright Senior Oval. Carlin upended.
3: Oh,
0: opportunity for Baldwin. For Noble Park to kick the goal from the arc. Great stuff by Sam Glyde. Just glides it through.
3: I don't say that as like a barrack for Noble, but just that's exciting.
0: That's something.
1: That is. It's something. We have another goal.
3: And also, I want to beat Blake in this tipping competition that only exists in my head and nowhere else.
2: At the moment, no one's going to be beating Blake. Not based on today's...
3: I'm going to do a knockout.
2: Because no one's going to gain on Blake today. Because everyone of the tipsters have picked the same winners, the same sides. Anyway, no, that was
20: a good goal.
2: That was a good goal by Noble Park. They've worked hard.
3: Four more goals, let's go.
6: Not completely out of
3: it. I'm a Carlton supporter. I grew up as a Carlton supporter, so I've got hope.
0: How?
20: Yeah, I don't know either. As Yana Kadarkis tried to take matters into his own hands, Riordan, handball to Bauer, another forward 50 entry for the Bulls as they head in the Verhagen direction. Good grab.
6: You asked how, Jared. This will be how.
20: He plays on immediately, dishes the handball off to Jordan Marson, heads to the hotspot where his brother Ben is. Silvani spoiled it down to Wise to Lockie Young. Young heads to the broadcast side where Carlin will fly, as will Goutlock. Couldn't complete the grab. Lever nearly taken off. Still got it away to Urban. Urban to Yannick Adarkis. Sweeping handball found Obi Chambers, who went to Tillich. Inside forward 50, the ball goes. It spills out the back hit for Wood, who can run onto it. Snap and put a sealer on the game.
6: And that's how not.
3: So how it works is a cult supporter from, the early 2010s. So you didn't win many games, but the games that you won was like the comeback game against Essendon when you're 43 points down, and all of a sudden that's one of your four games that you won throughout the season.
20: And don't forget about what happened just over a week ago at the MCG.
3: Exactly. It's a soul-destroying experience. But you get optimistic in those really dark times because they seem to be the only games that you win.
0: The coach saver games, the ones that the ones that make it seem like they've got life.
3: Anyway, moving on. Trains. No.
0: 10-12, 72. That's Baldwin. Noble Park 6-9, 45. 17 and a half minutes gone. And Molinaro will take the advantage of this clearance that the ball's got. Managed to get the handball back to our number 34 out there that we've yet to identify.
20: I reckon it is Charlie Schneider because I haven't seen a number 25 on the ground. So now for Noble Park, that is.
0: So the debutante it is. Well, he managed to rove that clearance. Bauer was there. Fires it to Riordan. Able to step through. No, into traffic. As Mikulski laid the tackle. Ball up on the wing.
20: For Noble Park, though, they still take a bit away from this game, I reckon.
2: Yeah, they do.
0: Still winless on the season, however, something to write home about. They gave the reigning premiers quite a bit of trouble for that first half.
20: Paul, you're going to in the stats centre?
5: One stat I think Noble will be very happy with today is the tackle count. They lead that 47-34.
2: Yeah, that gives them something to hang their head on, Paul.
0: Free kick given away.
2: And I also think they play North South Croydon, who will allow Noble Park to stay in the contest as long as they want, because South Croydon can't put sides away at the moment, even when they have the advantage early on. So Noble Park will still feel themselves a chance of winning the game in a couple of weeks' time.
0: Tillich was the lead-up option, as he has been for so much of today. It's a skirmish in Baldwin's forward line now. No clear possession. All tackles. No one going anywhere.
20: 19 minutes gone. Noble Park 6-9-45 playing Baldwin 10-12-72. Out here at the Pat Wright Senior Oval, a sunbathed Pat Wright Senior Oval as well. As we enter the shadows of the final quarter, or into time on, as the kick will be intercepted by Yana Kadarkis. Lets it ride, drifts to the left, and might be out of bounds on the fall. Umpire calls it a boundary throwing, so that's another win for the Tigers, who next week certainly have a winnable opportunity, or a tough game, in fact, against Roval out of Baldwin Park. So, although the Hawks will have been disappointed after their loss to Doncaster East, which was a bit of a surprise, so you never know. Particularly if they get key players back, as ball's tossed back into play. Ben Marson going up in ruck. Morgan locked up there. But Noble Park, I think, enter it next week 50-50. Out here at the Pat Wright Senior Oval.
2: Most definitely.
20: As Tillich won the tap down from behind. Glide is there, as was Einord.
2: By the time this game's over, they've probably played three solid quarters of football.
20: Yeah.
2: So that still puts them right in the game next week against South Croydon.
20: As Urban got it to Markovsky, who turned it over with the handball. Quaife onto his non-preferred right. Lamott and Keane going in a one-on-one. It's Keane who wins out. Has been serviceable today. Inboard to Marson. Marson straight through the middle where his teammate slipped at the wrong moment there in Schneider. Went over the top of McDermott, though. Was under pressure from Riordan. Apply some more good pressure on Isaac Barry. Still got a handball away in time to Chambers. Chambers back to McDermott, who's again had a good season and a solid game as well. Urban slipped at the wrong moment. Still got boots of ball and kicked it out of bounds on the fall in front of the scoreboard, which reads Noble Park 6-9-45 to Baldwin 10-12-72.
3: The key difference is Baldwin just being able to get those numbers back quicker than what Noble have.
20: Yep.
0: Pack on the wing. Mark taken. Good hands. This is Verhagen. Trying to go the lateral, outside kick to Quaife. Kick and a half from goal. Noble Park, I'd say threatening, but I feel Baldwin would feel hardly threatened at this point of the game.
3: See, we look at D50 now, and there's, what, 5-on-3? Well, no, through 7-on-4.
0: Well, Keane picked the eyes out of Noble. Didn't quite take the mark, though. And Baldwin are going to run in waves with this. Over it goes to Wise. Wise finds the man in space, which is Oakes. The overlap kick taken by Carlin. And a one-on-one lead-up option into the pocket. Didn't quite take it. But Forge tried to craft a kick at goal. Not quite.
3: That was extremely methodical. They had no options there coming out to the wing and then centering it. Very good running patterns.
2: 22nd minute arc of the last quarter, the way that Baldwin still moved that ball in transition from back 50 to forward 50 just shows that they're, you know, they're not far off producing their absolute best football over four quarters.
20: Still got a lot of key names to come back into the lineup as Noble took a strong grab, looks to play on immediately because he's got McDonald running through the middle of the Pat Wright Senior Oval. Barry couldn't drag in the intercept grab, still got possession, handballed it to McDermott, who was under duress, turned it over to Keane. Keane's handball was nearly overcooked for his teammate. High up and under ball, searches for Daniel Nappy. Young with the spoil, he's been good in this second half, the former AFL name. As Glide was there. I have been impressed with Lockie Young playing as that general down in defence.
2: Yep.
20: Started the game in midfield, and then I think it was him and Schreiber that swapped, and it's paid dividends from Sanderson. As is the move for Yannickoudakis going in ruck, as he went up there. Napa won it down to Lamott. And Markowski at the front of the stoppage. Oh. Faked the kick, sold the candy, and went too far.
2: Oh, well. One all.
20: I was going to say, almost poetic justice there for the Bulls.
2: One all for the overrun.
20: As we'll have a free kick, and it might be Luke Molinaro, who did shank a shot a little bit earlier from a similar distance. So we'll look to just go short to Ben Marson, who's inside the centre square, probably too far out to score. Although in saying that, does have a decent boot. Heads to the left forward pocket where Young will fly and clunk a strong grab.
2: It's almost like he picked him out, though.
20: He was looking for Zaborski, but Young just read it best. And again, I've been impressed with what he's done as that loose in defence for the Tigers as he looks towards the far side. Boyd will fly, force a contest and bounce out of bounds for a boundary throw-in.
2: This is where, when you've got your experienced players, Josh, this is when they come to the fore. Just the poise that's just required to take the sting out of the game.
0: Back to play. Marson found himself in front position. It was good work, but
2: that's a throw.
0: Come on. Called out by Brash. It's going to come right back.
3: You can either be a commentator or a spectator, but you can't be both.
2: I can't commentate, so I'll have to spectate.
3: That's my favourite line on the bench when my bench gets crazy. You're either a player, a coach, or a spectator. Pick one.
0: 25 minutes gone. Definitely remember that one, Em. Urban wraps up.
3: Take up a coaching career, Jared.
2: I reckon we might go about. I think we'll go around 26 and a half, 2070.
0: So in those terms, it's 1.5 to 2 minutes left. Marshall tried to find it, actually lost the ball, but was able to tackle Keane at the bottom of that.
2: I'm not used to this early finish.
20: No, not either. So for all those tuning in on Radio East, it means we'll have a slightly earlier finish than normal.
5: Normally be about probably half-time or midway through the third quarter.
0: Yeah. as sending it forward was Lever. Perhaps sun in the eyes there for Jones as he lost it in translation, however, was composed enough to get it to a teammate. Oh, Morgan overwhelmed by Oaks, but...
2: Well, Jared, we haven't seen much sunlight this week in Melbourne.
0: No, absolutely.
4: It's so beautiful. It's been very windy this week.
21: Yeah. It has been.
2: I reckon I could go out there and get a bit of a tan with what's on offer there.
0: It's Morgan to...
2: Anyway, back to the content.
3: I was just thinking about trains then.
0: Oh, no. Oh, dear. Lamont, well, it's all over here at Pat Wright Senior Reserve, and it's Baldwin 10-13 at 73 to Noble Park 6-9, 45. They were made to work for it throughout that first half, the Tigers, but Noble Park just weren't able to keep up with the class that Baldwin are able to put forward time and again here in Premier Division. And here's Josh Ward with the goal kickers.
20: The major goal kickers, Jordan Marson with three, Nathan Oakes with three, and two to Harry Wood coming in that second half. Single goal kickers, Lachlan McDonald, Kevin Keane and Sam Glyde for Noble Park, whilst for the Tigers, Isaiah Markowski, Stephen Slimming, Jack Tilley, Jack Boyd, Caleb Jordovic and Elliot Carling got on the scoreboard. But an impressive win for the Tigers. Wayne Brasher and Emily Mackay, still a lot to take out of it for the Tigers.
2: Yeah.
20: For Noble Park, I should say.
2: Noble Park were gallant for the majority of the afternoon. It just came down to 10 minutes of football late in the third quarter where Baldwin just broke the game open and were just able for the rest of the game to have the game on their terms over a tiring Noble Park who never gave up, but they just didn't have enough quality in the end, especially in their forward 50 to kick a winning score.
3: Yeah, it was just really that transition into forward 50 was probably the biggest challenge I saw for Noble. From a skill perspective, they were doing great when they were switching, you know, across from one side to the other. Their movement outside of defensive 50 was phenomenal. That 10-minute bit of footy that you're talking about there was where they did get let down. And again, just not having that tall in the forward line or not being able to actually just get any sort of... any opportunities there, that's what let them down. So, but a lot of that footy was really good football. I'm surprised that they're so low on the ladder after watching that.
2: Yeah, well, I mean, look, there's not a lot of room, there's not a lot of margin for error in Premier Division. You just got to be off, you know, 5, 6, 7 minutes, even against two sides that are ranked lower in the ladder, and the game will turn on a dime. And It happened last time here when they played Vermont. It was a game that could have gone either way, but it didn't go their way. Sometimes, like I said, when you don't get the rub of the land, it makes it really hard when you're trying your best and you're not seeing enough result for your efforts.
3: Yeah, and I'd say that'd be pretty disheartening. I suppose a lot of my experience is in the Division 1 of this league, and that's the stark difference between Premier and Division is you get punished for those little things, whereas you can probably get away with it in Division 1.
2: See, the hardest thing now for Noble Park is they're now 0-8. Before they can overtake even the sides that are sitting 3-5 or 4-4, they're not, even if they get on a run, they're not going to be able to pass them to at least round 14. The margin for error...
22: Boundary.
2: Let's go boundary side. Jared Beanlin.
22: Thank you very much, Brash. I've got Lockie Young, mate. Brilliant game out there. It was very difficult for that first half, but how did you guys end up, in your mind, breaking it open in that second half?
23: Yeah, I think it was just our connection forward to centre. We were winning enough footy and getting it forward. We just weren't using our forwards. They were presenting and we kind of just dumped it in there. Their number 8 behind the ball at the start of the game was a real problem for us. So just changed up a few structural things and started to kick through it rather than and bombing on the head. And our heat around the ball was much better. So there wasn't a lot to change. It was just scrappy and a bit of ball use stuff.
22: And a very good start to the season. It's starting to really build for you guys. How does it feel coming towards that the second half of the year with this sort of momentum?
23: Yeah, really good. We've obviously started a little bit slow. We're not playing some of our best footy. But to be on the even side of the win-loss at this point of the year is good. We'll get a few soldiers back towards the back end of the year and hopefully come home strong.
22: Awesome. Thanks, mate. Get in and enjoy the win.
20: Thanks there to Jared Beanland down on the boundary. So we won't go to a break here. We might go through our awards. We've still got the Tobin Brothers Goal of the Day. We've got our Cryo Stay Young Eastland Best on Ground to be awarded. So our 3, 2, and 1. And from there, we'll quickly go around the grounds to Paul Yukone. But, of course, we'll go through our awards first up. And we might wait for Jared Beanland, but I mean, he was impressive today, and it'll be interesting to see how our votes go, Emily and Brash.
2: Yeah, it could be a mixed bag, I reckon, because I didn't really see... there wasn't a four-quarter performance by one player this afternoon. I thought there were players... A couple of players played three quarters, a couple played two.

0: ball from 50 metres.
1: I think it was one in the fourth quarter as well, so why not give it to Jordan Marcy?
0: Yeah, I'm happy with that. What about you, Ian?
2: I had Wood and Carlin, but I'm happy to go with you guys.
0: What yeah, it's okay.
1: Well,
0: it wasn't.
2: So I like this. I liked the snaps down in the 50, just in front of us here.
1: Harry Wood did have a pretty good goal, as we are rejoined now by Jared Beanland, and we'll get your. Do you have a nomination for the goal of the day? We're tossing up between Harry Wood and Ali Carlin as well. Kicked that good goal, but there was also Jordan Marston who kicked some pretty impressive goals.
3: Yeah, I reckon you've got it down pat there. To be honest. It was a very difficult day for goals, no doubt. I think the Carlin one, honestly, that was the one that really stood out to me.
1: I reckon Paul Yukono has the deciding vote then. Who do you vote in favour of, Paul?
4: I vote in favour of... who was out of again, sorry? The
0: Marston and Carlin.
1: Marston and Carlin.
4: I'll vote Marston.
1: So it is Jordan Marston who will go home with the $50 Coles Meyer gift voucher. For the Tobin Brothers goal of the day. Let's go through our 3, 2s and 1s, and I'm going to go to you first, Paul Yukone.
4: So my one vote goes to Lockie McDonald from Noble Park, 2 to Ben Silvani, and 3 to Lockie Young.
1: Emily?
2: This is a really hard one today.
3: Yeah.
2: I've got Silvani just as a general down back for one, Noble for his really good second quarter, and then Yannakonakis just for the consistency of the ruck work and being a really good tool.
1: So just to be sure, Jacob Noble for two and Yannakonakis for three.
2: Yeah, I'm done.
1: Just to be sure. Wayne Brasher, your 3-2-1.
0: Yeah, I'm going to give one McDonald. I thought he tried hard all day. He led from the front. Gave his side every opportunity with the disposals that he amassed. Unfortunately, they weren't able to take advantage of it. Two votes to Yannakonakis. I think I thought his effort in the ruck, I think, was one of the winning moves, I think, that Coach Sanderson had brought off. But for mine, I think the game was set up by Ned Lamont in that second half. He was very solid in the first half, but some quality possessions in the second half, especially in that last 10 minutes of the third quarter, with a difference between Baldwin winning and losing this afternoon. So three votes to him.
2: That's
0: number
2: 17.
1: Quite tight as well. Jared Beanland, your 3-2-1.
3: Yeah, I'm going to give one to Callum Morgan. I know he didn't get all that much of the ball necessarily, but to do a job like that on Nathan Oakes was very impressive to me. Apologies to Jake Noble, who I thought was excellent also. Won't quite get into my votes. I'm going to give two to Nikita Yankadakis. His ruck work was excellent throughout the day. Three, it is a hard one because not many players did put
0: it
3: in
0: was
3: that
0: no four quarter
3: performance.
2: Yeah, we said that I don't think you were here for that.
3: Yeah, no four quarter. Yeah, absolutely. I'm going to go with... it is a hard one. I think we're going to have to agree with you there, Brash, with Ned Lamont. I think his work and disposal and just finding his way into the right places, I think that's really what stood out for me in his game.
1: Well, good news, I've got the deciding vote, so...
0: Well, that's okay. You're the host. It's only fair that you do have the deciding vote.
2: But also, are you doing them correctly? That's
1: yes,
2: the biggest question.
1: I am. I am doing them correctly. Do not fret. I'm not Blake Tennant. One vote I'm going to give to Nick Einoid. I thought he was good in midfield and off a half-back flank. His disposal was very clean, and I was impressed. I reckon he racked up close to 30 disposals, so he gets my one vote. Two votes I'm going to give to Lockie Young. I was really impressed in that second half, in particular in defence.
0: Played well.
1: But my three votes, I'm going to agree with you, Brash, Jared, and Jared. I've got Ned Lamont for the three votes. His disposal, and even in the first half, he was still getting the disposals and trying to create opportunities. So that does mean... on 9 votes, Ned Lamont wins the Cryo Stay Young Best on Ground. Nikita Yannakonakis got the 7 votes, as did Lockie Young as well. Ben Silvani, Young actually got 5, Silvani got 3, and a splattering of Noble Park players got 2s and 1s and 3s as well. But the Best on Ground goes to Ned Lamont, an impressive young player as well. He wins a $50 Cryo Stay Young voucher, thanks to Eastland as well. But we might start wrapping things up here. Before we do, Paul Yukone, let's go around the grounds for some Division 3 scores.
4: Yeah, in Division 3, Donvale lead over Knox. Donvale 10-9-69 to Knox 7-8-50. Sylvan lead 14-12-96 over Oakley District 7-5-40.

0: game over there.
1: And game over as well between the Basin and White Horse. The Basin 17, 11, 113 to White Horse 5, 3, 33.
0: Isn't there another game, well, Paul?
1: There is, but we haven't
2: heard anything from scores. Upper Ferntree Gully and Ferntree Gully.
0: Oh, that's typical of the derby.
2: Oh, I was going to say it's
0: maybe put scores
2: up. Oh, it certainly is, but hopefully a good crowd out there as well.
0: There would have been a crowd, because I do know for a fact, Joshy, that when they do have both clubs financially, they game big on that day, and they always look forward to those days because both clubs make a lot of money.
2: Noble Park would have gone a bit today as well, because there was a decent crowd, and there is still a decent crowd. The 19th currently taking place.
0: Well, they had to pass players.
2: 86 Premiership reunion, yeah. I'm pretty sure. So they were, and the club Noble were vocal at times as well.
1: Everyone in Ferntree, the Ferntree guy, want to keep everyone guessing.
0: Maybe they might be embarrassed that the score could be not flattering to them.
2: Could be a big margin potentially.
0: Anyway,
3: maybe it's still just 0-0.
2: Let's wrap things up out here at the Pat Wright. And you're over a rare early finish out here with the game.
0: I'm not used to this.
2: Yeah. Neither am I, to be honest, as well. None of us are quite used to a game starting at 1:30 and wrapping up at 4 o'clock. But first to you, Paul Yukone, magnificent job in the Stats Centre and the Score Centre as always.
1: Thank you, guys. It was great to be here.
2: And Emily Mackay, a magnificent job as always on the special comments chair. Such great insights, as is always the case. Hopefully we do see you sometime soon as well. But much happening for the rest of the weekend.
4: I've got a game tomorrow, Sandy are taking on extra charges. Very big game there, and got a few other things that's happening outside that.
2: Absolutely, Rush. Rush, what about yourself? I'm going
0: to the Knox Club for lunch with my cousin tomorrow. And
2: oh, that's nice.
0: So I'm sort of, and then I'm just going to
4: probably go on a train ride. Go to the city, see the new stations.
5: Fucking Billy.
0: Oh, I've been there. Oh yeah, I've already done that.
2: But
0: I went there.
4: Where would it open? Yeah. Okay.
2: But Brash, great stuff as always.
0: Yeah, enjoy. I've had fun today. It's been good fun.
2: It has been good fun, and looking forward to the car ride home as well.
0: You've done a good job today too, Josh.
2: Thank you so much, Brash, and it's great to be back calling alongside this man. We haven't called in a while, actually.
3: No. It would have been sometime last year, wouldn't it?
2: I think it would have been sometime. Yeah,
0: something
2: last year,
0: like Hell Freeze.
3: Sometime the year before.
4: The talent pool's so good at the moment. The media team. Let's get a look in to actually commentate.
0: Chris Gordis, you better hurry up, mate.
4: Probably get rid of Ryan Long. Don't know about that guy.
2: Yeah, no. I hope he's having a good day as well today. great stuff as always, Sharon. What's on for the Kings birthday weekend for yourself?
3: Going to go to the game, Collingwood Melbourne.
2: Oh, that's
3: really looking
2: great.
3: Forward to it.
0: You going down the slide, Jared? You being invited?
3: No.
0: Get in the slide?
3: Maybe I'll try to, but I think the security would be pretty heavy.
2: I might try to as well. Of course, Paul and I have our big freeze bees on. We should donate to the Fight MND call. I think it's Fight MND round next weekend as well, or sometime in the near future as well, which is always so great around the community football leagues of Victoria and all across Australia as well. But nice to see the big freeze beanie as well, Paul.
1: Yeah, certainly is. It's a great cause, and I'm looking forward to the big freeze on Monday.
2: Absolutely. And of course to Lee Green and John Higgins as well. Lee Green, a massive shout out to you, because you've got a lot on this weekend. I think there was the two interleague live streams at the Kennedy Community Centre, the one today at Walker Park as well, and then there's more on Monday as well out of Pink's Reserve and Walker Park as well. So busy weekend for you.
5: Yeah, I have been a little bit distracted, my apologies, but I'm trying to coordinate all of those and everything. We've had a couple of glitches here with at some important times.
0: It's been a bit of a trip down memory lane today. We've had Bruce Prack.
5: I was on the phone to him the other day, and I said, look, we're down here in the weekend. And he said, yeah, I might see if I can come by. I said, absolutely.
0: Yeah, come by.
5: Yeah, no, it was great to have him stop in.
0: And good to have Johnny Higgins back down here. We haven't had him around for a while.
5: The apprentice, as I call him.
0: He's gone. And I gather he'll be the one helping you. He'll be carrying the majority of the gear down the stairs.
5: Only if I can get it packed up quick enough, because he's nearly packed his own stuff out.
2: Get out of here is the big man, Johnny Higgins. But we'll wrap things out here at the Pat Wright Senior Oval. A great day out here for ball win. 10-13-73 defeating Noble Park. 6-9-45.
0: And that's a wrap.
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9: Good afternoon from Murray Smith here in the studio of Radio Eastern 98.1 FM. A big thanks to the EFNL crew for bringing us today's game. And I'll check out Division 3 scores. The game's still in progress. I'll give you an update on the final scores in about an hour's time. And over in WA this afternoon, the AFL round continued in Bunbury, of all places. Yes, a North Melbourne home game in Bunbury. North 4-6-30, trailing by 65 points halfway through the third quarter. Frio, very accurate, 15-5-95. So 11 goals in front. Frio, top of the ladder. And I think this would be their 12th win in a row. So going very well. And due to the earlier finish today, I've got a selection of tunes to take us through till 5:30. Then we'll have the popular show, It's Time, from 5:30 till 6:30, followed by Let's Party with John Clifford White, taking you through the evening. Let's start the music with the great Bob Dylan, who turned 85 last week. This is the title track of his 1979 album, Slow Train Coming, features guitarist Mark Knopfler.

0: Emma Donovan there from her brand new album, Take Me to the River, a great collection of R&B and soul and gospel covers. And the track we heard was Freedom Highway. And we got underway in the music segment this afternoon with Bob Dylan from his 1979 album, Slow Train Coming, the track called Slow Train. It's 17 after 4 here on Radio Eastern. And if you're looking for something to do tomorrow on this King's Birthday weekend, the Whitehorse Farmers Market is on again with 60 vendors. It gets underway from 8 a.m. to 1 p.m. and it's in front of the Whitehorse Council offices. And that's in Whitehorse Road, Nunawading, of course. Sunday the 8th of June. And they say shop early so you don't miss out on all the bargains. Well, that's fair enough. And don't forget to bring your own reusable bags. So Whitehorse Combined Rotary Group with their farmers market, and all proceeds go towards community projects in Whitehorse. It's 18 after 4 here on Radio Eastern.
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0: Yes, you can catch tomorrow from midday, Carol and Stage and Screen. A couple of American blues artists I was lucky enough to see in concert recently at the Bryngia Theatre in Upway. And this particular song by Eric Bibb was co-written by Janice Ian, who he went to high school with in New York. This is the title track of his latest album, One Mississippi.
4: The heart of Dixie, where cotton's still a king. If you slide on down to the Delta,

0: America's Ruthie Foster, song called Mileage. That's from her 2024 album of the same name, which won a Grammy Award for Best Blues and Roots Album that year. And we also heard Eric Bibb, title track two there from his latest, One Mississippi. Two great blues artists from America that played in the local area at Beringia just about a month ago, put on great gigs too. It's 28 minutes after four here on Radio Eastern.
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0: And we've got the latest forecast in from the Bureau, and it tells us that we will drop to around 8 overnight tonight. Sunday, partly cloudy with a possible shower, 17. King's Birthday Monday, a sunny day, 17. Tuesday, also sunny, 19. And then we see some showers return on Wednesday, 18. Right now, outside our studios, 15 degrees, quite a pleasant wintry type afternoon here in Melbourne's outer east. And right on 4:30 now, coming up tomorrow morning. Hi, Murray Smith here, inviting you to join me 10 a.m. Sunday mornings for Australian Made. 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And tomorrow from 10 a.m. I'll share with you the latest local releases. Then in the second hour, I'll be joined in the studio by Melbourne singer-songwriter Gary Hubber and be featuring songs from his new album called A Dangling Thread. And we're about to hear one now called Rock of Gibraltar.

0: Two of our great local performers there, both from Melbourne. First up, we had Gary Hubba, who will be my guest on Australian Made tomorrow. And as we feature his new album, A Dangling Thread, and we heard A Rock of Gibraltar. Lots of great catchy tunes on the album. So that's tomorrow morning, Australian Made. And Greta Zilla, she's been a guest in the past, and what a great song, Sugar in Your Coffee, her latest release, is out now.
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2: 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There are a number of new volunteers being trained, and when they're ready, I'll be interviewing them on Monday Music Mix. 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
0: And Trevor's guest this coming Monday is one of our afternoon presenters, Johnny D. He's been with us for about a year now, I guess, and he regularly appears on either Monday or Tuesday afternoon. So tune in to find out a bit more about Johnny D. Due to the earlier finish in the EFNL, you're listening to a bit of a Saturday mix program with Murray. Thanks for your company, and I hope you're enjoying the tunes. Just repeating that final score from the Premier Division match, the only one that was played this afternoon. Baldwin 10-13-73 got home over Noble Park 6-9-45, and we'll also bring you in about half an hour or so the other results. Division 3 was the only other division with some matches on, so they were starting a bit later. We'll bring those final scores to you after 5:15. And a reminder, next Saturday, a full round of EFNL, and that gets underway from 1:15, match start 2:20, and right through until 5:30. Today is June 6, and having his 87th birthday is Gary U.S. Bonds, born 1939 in Jacksonville, Florida, an R&B rock and roll singer who had several top 10 hits in the US in the early 60s, including the million-selling number one, Quarter to Three, which came out in 1960. He made a chart comeback in 1981 thanks to Bruce Springsteen and the Each Street Band, who backed him on the album Dedication. We're going to hear a couple of tracks off that one.

0: A song Bruce Springsteen wrote, This Little Girl, that's for Gary U.S. Bonds, taken off the album Dedication, as was the previous track, Holé Blonde. Quite a good album, that one from 1981, featuring the E Street Band. It's 11 minutes to 5 here on Radio Eastern.
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0: Yes, hope you remembered to take your mobile device and you can tune into Radio Eastern while you're away for the long weekend perhaps. Now, coming up on next Tuesday, the Victorian Folk Music Club presents local singer-songwriter Maggie Somerville in concert. She's the feature act. Maggie has written music and poems most of her life, played in bands, written music for amateur theatre, given workshops and won awards for her songs and tunes, and she'll be releasing her latest CD at the concert, as well as playing tracks from it. The concert is Tuesday, the 9th of June, 7:45pm till 10, featuring a support act and some spot acts as well. And supper is included in the price, which is just $15 for the general public, $13 concession. Cash or card available at the door. We can pay via the website vfmc.org.au. The location, Senior Citizens Hall, 6 Lawrence Grove, Ringwood East. Yes, that's Tuesday night next week, the 9th, 7:45pm, to catch Maggie Somerville and her very personal songs that are featured on her album Memories of Mowgli, songs for her son who sadly committed suicide. And we recently interviewed her here on Radio Eastern. Here is a segment.
3: That was totally inspired by my counsellor. Within a few months of Julian's death, I was put onto an organisation run by the Jesuit priests, but it's not religious in the, you know, what it does, called Support After Suicide. And I was lucky enough to get a really good counsellor who then counselled me for nearly 7 years. We're finished now.
4: Yeah.
3: All free. Yeah, she's just been fantastic. And obviously we had to stop because, unfortunately, Victoria has rising suicide rates, unlike New South Wales and Queensland, despite the Royal Commission. I don't understand why. It's terrible. Anyway, she said to me when I was very angry about the coroner's report, because there were 3 mistakes in it.
4: Mm.
3: I don't want to elaborate on the mistakes, but I was a lot of other people I've met who've suffered through, been bereaved through suicide, said that similar things happened to them. And I turned up at counselling really angry and raging about it. And she said, well, what, pointing to the 3rd chair in the room that was empty, she said, what do you think if Julian were here? And I can't remember what I answered, but the next morning as I walked my dogs along the Merry Creek in Brunswick, the words were going around my head, if Julian were here. And I just started writing this rap. He used to write raps. Well, he never wrote them out, but he was very good at it.
4: Mm.
3: And so I thought he probably would write a rap about it. And so the next day or so, I wrote the rap, put it to background music, and recited it to my daughter, one of my daughters, who said, that sounds absolutely dreadful. You can't let anyone...

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0: The powerful vocals of Gary U.S. Bonds, a great version of the Jackson Browne song, The Pretender. That also came off the Dedication album, which I've recently revisited. A bit of a lost gem, that one. And before that song, we heard Maggie Somerville telling us about and then singing If Julian Were Here. And don't forget, she's the feature artist next Tuesday night at the Victorian Folk Music Club concert. Should be a good one. It's 5 after 5.
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0: Sure is. And AFL, we had a match on this afternoon. North Melbourne, they scored 4 goals, 7-31 up against the top of the ladder Fremantle Dockers, 24-11, 155. Yes, a 20-goal win, 124 points exactly, and goal kickers were spread around, but four each to Voss and Tracy. Or Treaky, I'm not sure how you say that. And plus, I don't know how to say Switowski, I don't think. He kicked three, as did Luke Jackson. So a big drubbing there to North Melbourne by 20 goals. And coming up at 5:15, the match between the Gold Coast Suns and the Brisbane Lions gets underway at Carrara on the Gold Coast there. So that should be a great game. 5:15, and then another one tonight at 8:15. That's over in WA with the Eagles taking on Port Adelaide. One of my favourite country albums from last year was Hard-Headed Woman by Margot Price, who co-wrote this song with Rodney Crowell.

0: Lucinda Williams there from her CD from earlier this year, World's Gone Wrong, and the song there, Low Life, and from Margot Price, her album from last year, Hard-Headed Woman, we heard Red Eye Flight. It is a 5:15 here on Radio Eastern.
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0: And we thank Juan Turner Footy Cards for sponsoring our EFNL coverage every Saturday afternoon as we bring you the final results of the few matches that were on today. Firstly, our broadcast game, the Premier Division clash. The remaining game from last week was played today, and we heard it earlier this afternoon. Baldwin, 10-13-73, got home by 28 points against Noble Park, 6-9-45. Division 3, they were the only other division to have scores or matches played. First up, Knox, 11-11-77, went down by 17 points to Donvale, 14-10-94. There's no score from the derby, Upper Ferntree Gully versus Ferntree Gully. So if anyone knows the score, they could ring me at the station, 9722-9981, or give me a text, 0485-866-981, and we'll announce the scores there if we get them. The other two games were huge wins. To Sylvan, they kicked 25-18-168. To Oakley District, 12-10-80. So 88-point win there. And a big one also to the Basin, 21-16-142. Got home by 108 points against Whitehorse Pioneers, 5-4-34. And Coldstream had the bye. So that's Division 3 results, except Upper Ferntree Gully and Ferntree Gully. Now 20 minutes after 5, and we'll go back to some music. Jackson Browne now.

0: That was a band from the central coast of New South Wales called Talita Lee and the Huskies. A nice bluesy song, that one called Single, My Baby Left Me. Yes, and who else did we hear in that bracket? Jackson Browne in The Shape of a Heart. Beautiful song, that one. And looking at the weather one more time, we've got 12 degrees at the moment, heading down to an overnight low tonight of 8. And Sunday, partly cloudy, just a slight chance of a shower. Monday, that's the holiday, sunny day, 17 degrees. And Tuesday, back to work, sunny, 19 degrees. Thanks for your company this afternoon on the EFNL and then Saturday Music Mix with Murray as we head into the very popular program, It's Time. So stay with us here. And keep that dial locked to 98.1 FM. We'll see you again next Saturday afternoon from 1 o'clock for the EFNL Saturday afternoon match of the day.
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5: And welcome to It's Time, the show where we look back at the best of the charts from this week in one year. In the 1960s, 70s or 80s, using the Australian National Top 40 as compiled by David Kent and his Kent Music Report. Today we're going to have a look at the best of the charts from this week in 1988. William, what's coming up on today's show?
6: Coming up on today's show, we've got Cher, Big Pig, Gross and Cheap Trick.
5: And let's start off today's show with Australian band The Rock Melons, peaking at the number 41 position on the Australian National Charts this week on the 6th of June 1988 with What's It Gonna Be?

0: That's What's It Gonna Be by Australian band The Rockmelons, peaking at the number 41 slot on the Australian National Charts this week on the 6th of June 1988. The band first formed in Sydney in 1983, and they had two Australian top five hit singles in the early 1990s with Ain't No Sunshine and That Word Love, both sung by Denny Hines. The associated album, Form One Planet, peaked at number 3 on the ARIA charts in 1992 and was certified platinum here in Australia.
1: At number 30 in the Australian singles chart this week on the 6th of June 1988, we had Australian rock band Icehouse and Nothing Too Serious.

0: coming from their album Man of Colours, that's Ice House and Nothing Too Serious at number 30 in the Australian Singles Chart this week on the 6th of June 1988. And that song went on to peak at number 29 in the Australian Singles Chart the following week. The Australian band Ice House formed as Flowers in Sydney in 1977. Initially known in Australia for their pub rock style, the band later achieved mainstream success, playing new wave and synth pop music, and attained top 10 singles chart success locally and in both Europe and the United States.
1: And falling down the Australian national charts this week on the 6th of June 1988 from the number 11 position to the number 16 slot was American artist Cher and I Found Someone.

0: That's I Found Someone by Cher at the number 16 position on the Australian National Charts this week on the 6th of June 1988. And that single had peaked at the number 8 position here in Australia 3 weeks earlier. The song had been originally written for Laura Branigan by Michael Bolton and touch keyboardist Mark Mangold. However, the song was a bigger hit for Cher in 1987 in the US, reaching the top 10 over there.
1: Rocketing up the charts, number 42 to number 13 this week. On the 6th of June 1988 was Australian rock band INXS and New Sensation.

0: In Excess there, a new sensation at number 13 in the Australian singles chart this week on the 6th of June 1988. And that song went on to peak at number 8 in the Australian singles chart 3 weeks later. It was the third single from their 1987 album Kick. The song reached number 3 on the Billboard Hot 100 in the United States, number 9 as we mentioned here in Australia, and number 25 in the UK.
1: And rising up the Australian national charts this week, one place from the number 13 position to the number 12 slot on the 6th of June 1988 was the first hit to chart for American singer Taylor Dayne. Here she is with Tell It to My Heart.

0: American singer Taylor Dane there and Tell It To My Heart, her first single to chart here in Australia at the number 12 position on the Australian National Charts this week on the 6th of June 1988. And that single had peaked at the number 10 slot 2 weeks earlier. The single was her first major exposure and she soon became known for her up-tempo, dance-oriented music.
1: Rising up the chart 3 places from number 12 to number 9 this week on the 6th of June 1988 was Australian band Big Pig and Breakaway.

0: That's Australian band Big Pig there, and Breakaway at number 12 in the Australian singles chart this week on the 6th of June 1988. And that song had peaked at number 8 in the Australian singles chart 2 weeks earlier. Big Pig were an Australian funk rock and pop band that existed from 1985 to 1991. The song, written by Mitchell Butler and Gary Zeckley, is about freedom and fighting against destiny. Like many other Big Pig songs, Breakaway features plentiful drums and percussion, but no guitars. The song became the band's most successful single, reaching number one in New Zealand in May 1988. It also peaked at number 8 in their native Australia and managed to chart in North America, reaching number 60 on the US Billboard Hot 100.
1: Let's have a look at the top 5 albums for this week on the 6th of June 1988. At number 5, we had Whenever You Need Somebody by Rick Astley. At number 4, Dirty Dancing, the soundtrack. At number 3, Tour of Duty, the soundtrack. At number 2, Introducing the Hardline, according to Terence Trent D'Arby, by Terence Trent D'Arby. And at the number 1 slot, we had Good Morning Vietnam, the original motion picture soundtrack. That spent 4 weeks at the number one slot, and this was its first week at the top. Let's have a look at the number 2 album for the week, Introducing the Hardline, according to Terence Trent D'Arby. It was the debut album for the American artist, who'd been serving in the American Army in West Germany. However, he was formally court-martialed and dishonorably discharged in April 1983 after going absent without leave. In 1986, he left West Germany for London, where he recorded the album, which was released in July 1987 and became an instant number one smash in the UK, spending a total of 9 weeks at the top of the UK albums chart. Worldwide, the album sold 1 million copies within the first 3 days of going on sale. The album's success was slower in the US, however, and it was released there in October 1987. A number of singles were lifted from the album, including Sign Your Name, Dance Little Sister, If You Let Me Stay, and this one,

0: Wishing Well by Terence Trent D'Arby from the number 2 album of the week on the 6th of June 1988, introducing the Hardline according to Terence Trent D'Arby. An album which spent 5 weeks at the top of the Australian album charts in May 1988.
1: Falling down the charts, one place, number 7 to number 8 this week on the 6th of June 1988, was English singer Black and Wonderful Life.

0: Fair and Wonderful Life at number 8 in the Australian Singles Chart this week on the 6th of June 1988. And that song had peaked at number 7 in the Australian Singles Chart the previous week. The song came from Black's 1986 album of the same name. Britain's Daily Telegraph said its oddly uplifting lyrics, combined with Black's melancholy croon, created, as one critic observed, luxuriantly melodic pop that sounds something like a male version of Sade.
1: And rising up the Australian national charts this week on the 6th of June 1988 from the number 14 position to the number 7 slot was Bananarama and a song co-written and produced by the Stock Aitken Waterman Trio. Here they are with I Want You Back.

0: That's I Want You Back by Bananarama at the number 7 slot on the Australian National Charts this week on the 6th of June 1988. And that single peaked at the number 3 position 2 weeks later. As with many big British singles at the time, it was produced by the hit factory of producers Stock, Aitken and Waterman. The song originally had a different chorus and was titled Reason for Living. However, Bananarama disliked this chorus and co-wrote and revised the lyrics for I Want You Back.
1: Rising up the charts, 4 places, number 10 to number 6 this week on the 6th of June 1988, was for Little River Band and Love is a Bridge.

0: Peaking at number 6 in the Australian singles chart this week on the 6th of June 1988. That's for Little River Band and Love is a Bridge. The Little River Band first formed in 1975 with Glenn Shorrock on lead vocals. They went on to have great success during the late 1970s and early 1980s. John Farnham joined the Little River Band as lead singer in 1982, but left in the mid-80s. He went on to pursue a solo career and record his massively popular album, Whispering Jack. In 1987, Glenn Shorrock returned as the Little River Band's lead singer. And Glenn's vocals can be heard on Love is a Bridge, which you just heard.
1: And peaking at the number 5 position on the Australian national charts this week on the 6th of June 1988 was the first hit to chart for British boy band Bross. Here they are with When Will I Be Famous?

0: When Will I Be Famous by British boy band Bross, peaking at the number 5 position on the Australian national charts this week on the 6th of June 1988. It was originally released as a single in the UK in November 1987 and peaked at number 2 over there. The song went on to appear on their 1988 album Push. Bross consisted of twin brothers Matt and Luke Goss and their friend Craig Logan. The band was managed by former Pet Shop Boys manager Tom Watkins.
1: Rising up the charts 2 places from number 4 to number 2 this week on the 6th of June 1988 was Louis Armstrong and What a Wonderful World.

0: That's Louis Armstrong there at number two in the Australian singles chart this week on the 6th of June 1988 with What a Wonderful World. And that song went on to peak at number one for 1 week, 3 weeks later. It was first recorded by Louis Armstrong and released in 1967 as a single, which topped the pop charts in the UK. In 1988, the song was re-released after appearing in the film Good Morning Vietnam, despite the film being set in 1965, 2 years before it was recorded. It was re-released as a single, hitting number 32 on the Billboard Hot 100 chart in February 1988 in the United States.
1: Okay, let's look back over the top 10 singles for this week on the 6th of June 1988. At number 10, we had Could Have Been by Tiffany. At number 9, Breakaway by Big Pig. At number 8, Wonderful Life by Black. At number 7, we had I Want You Back by Bananarama. At number 6, Love Is a Bridge by The Little River Band. At number 5, When Will I Be Famous by Bross. At number 4, Sitting on the Dock of the Bay by Michael Bolton. At number 3, Get Out of My Dreams, Get Into My Car by Billy Ocean. At number 2, What a Wonderful World by Louis Armstrong. And at the number 1 slot, we had a single which spent 3 weeks at the top, and this was its second week at that position. Here are American band Cheap Trick and The Flame.

0: That's The Flame by Cheap Trick in its second week of a three-week run at the number one slot this week on the 6th of June 1988. The song was first offered to English singer Elkie Brooks, who turned it down, and was then released by Cheap Trick, for whom it was a hit single in 1988, and the song appeared on their album Lap of Luxury.
1: Well, that's the show for this week. The show is produced and presented by myself, William Broom.
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Hello, I'm Carol Van Opstel, the presenter of Stage and Screen. 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

0: How are you all?
1: Yes, it's me. you know the one, John Clifford White, yes. And it's 6:30, just gone 6:30, and it's time for, what's the name of that show again? Well, it's, oh, yes, it's going to happen. I'm going to play it now. Here it is.

I know where Johnny's gone. He's sitting here at the desk, pushing the faders, hitting the buttons, and pretending he doesn't know what he's doing, when in fact he sort of barely knows what he's doing. And welcome to another episode of It's My Party. And I got some wonderful stuff for you tonight. And I hope you're all well. Pity the weather wasn't sort of up to scratch today, but apparently Monday, when it's going to be a public holiday, apparently the weather's going to be nice. So there is that to look forward to. And do remember, there's no one on the switch tonight, so please don't ring up because there's no one to answer the phone. But you can SMS me on 0485 866 981. That number again, 0485 866 981. You might have a comment or a request that I can sort of get happening. And just so you know, you're on Radio Easter 98.1 FM and going around the world on the internet and up into the stratosphere and up into space, and they're everywhere. It's everywhere. We're all everywhere tonight. And I'm going to kick the proceedings off with this old classic. And I mean old and I mean classic. This is the new vaudeville band with 1966 rendition of Winchester Cathedral.

Is everybody happy? 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Well, that was sensational. In fact, one could say it's an old sensation, even though it's 1966, but it's made to sound like it's the 1920s. And speaking of old sensations, I think now is a good time to play a new sensation. This is In Excess, and they have a new sensation. I think it's be sensational. Have a listen.

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I think the 80s, I think. And with the front man, the late lamented Michael Hutchins. Was it Hutchinson? I think it's Hutchins. And what a great track that is. So now we're going to move from Australia all the way over to England, I think. Or is it America? I'm not sure. This is The Pretenders. And they don't pretend to be good. They are good. This is a wonderful track. This is called Don't Get Me Wrong.

0: That's a real toe tapper, that one. I really like that. And here's the fact that they are actually British. I was just pulling your leg. They're British, not American. And a little known fact about the Pretenders, they're... the lady in the band, Chrissie Hynde, was actually the founder of the band. Not only that, but wrote most of the songs as well as singing them. So she and a bit of a spunk to boot too. So she was she was the quintessence of the Pretenders, if you like. Okay, we're going to go away from the 80s in Britain, and we're going to go back home to Australia. And this is from the 1960s, and it's the old band from Bandstand days or something like that, called the Twilights. And this song is entitled "A Needle in a Haystack."
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0: It certainly is, Ollie. Okay, here we go. And this one's for Brian Henderson, who's not with us anymore, sadly. Here we go.

Like cool, Daddy-O. That's All Right Now by the band Free. And, oh, yes, wonderful stuff, wonderful stuff. And so we're going to play something else now, obviously. This is something that's a bit grimmer. This is this is the Blue Oyster Cult. And I'm not going to tell you what a blue oyster is. I'm just not going to do it over the air. Slang for something. This is Don't Fear the Reaper. Okay, so don't fear him. He's okay. He's just out there doing his job. Here we go.

Ah, there's dear Normie Rowe, and still out there, still knocking them dead at the theatre, and there's nothing he can't do. He can't. There's nothing he can't not do. He's an actor, he's a singer, and I guess also he could read the weather if one was to ask him to do it. And just in time, it's coming up to seven. Bang! It's 7 o'clock, and it's time for the weather. See, I told you it would be, didn't I? No one listens to me. Okay, well, today it was predicted that there would be a possible shower. Well, there was. And it was partly cloudy. Well, it was a lot cloudy. But it is fined up in the evening. It reached a top of 17 today. Now, overnight, it's going to drop down to 8. I'm very happy I chopped wood today for the fire. Overnight, yes, it's drop down to 8. Tomorrow, it's going to reach a top of 17. Be partly cloudy with a slight chance of a shower.

0: and the chance of morning fog. For Monday, a top of 17, again, partly cloudy with the chance of morning fog. And for Tuesday, mostly sunny morning and with a medium chance of showers. Like I said, Monday's going to be pretty okay. Showers are increasing on Wednesday with a top of 18. Currently outside here at the studio in Croydon, it's 11 degrees and the sun's gone down, so it's pretty dark. That's about it for the weather. And like I said, there's no one on the switch tonight, so please feel free to vote it. SMS me on 0485 866 981. And you're with John Clifford White, and it's our party. It's my party, but it's our party. We're all having a party tonight, having a ball, absolute ball. And yeah, so give us an SMS. Let us know how you're going, if it's something you'd like to hear, or a comment, or perhaps something I can dig out in the short space of time. So that's moving right along. Time for some more beautiful music. We played Normie Rowe, and before that we had the Blue Oyster Cult. I wonder how many people were out there reaching for a cowbell or a pots or pan to go dunk, dunk, dunk, dunk, dunk. Yes, no one? All right. Oh, I forgot to play the weather. I'm going to do it right now.
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0: Better late than never, weather. All right, now, here come the Eurythmics, and this track is entitled Thorn in My Side. See if you want to see, yeah, Thorn in My Side, okay. All right, well, here they are.

Ah, that wonderful Scottish songstress, Annie Lennox, that's the one, and from the Eurythmics, Butte Song. Now, here's a band that need no introduction, so I'm not going to introduce them. This is The Love Shack, and you have to work

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1: It sure is, Ollie. And so did you must have worked out what band it was. Come on. No? All right. Well, if you didn't know, it was the B-52s. And that's what they're very well known for. I think it's the only thing they're known for. No, I'm sure they've done other stuff. So this station is cool. And just to prove it, I'm going to play a cool Aussie singer, probably the coolest. This is the legendary Johnny Farnham, one of his early hits. This is One.

Johnny's voice perfectly complements that psychedelic guitar in the background. Oh, that was a Hammond organ too, and it's just, you can almost pick when it was recorded. Well, I'll leave that for you to work out. It's you're with John Clifford White, and it's my party. It's our party. We're all having a party tonight, playing good songs, best songs and good songs. Yeah, something like that. What's it say in the feed? It says, fun time, best songs of all time. I think that's the thing I wrote for it. Yeah, never mind. I'm moving right along. And you're on Radio Eastern FM 98.1 and going around the world on the internet and up into the International Space Station. And I must see if I can call them one day, get them on air. That'd be fun. They did it once. And you're with John Clifford White, of course. So don't forget, SMS me 0485 866 981. Let me know how much you love me. Right, the next song. This is Elton John, and this is a gem. This is Benny and the Jets. So we just had the B-52s. Well, this is Benny and the Jets, and it's Elton at his bobbiest. Here we go.

I'm sorry, that I tell a lie. That was the wrong track I put on. I do apologise. I know what I'll do. I'm going to play the Police before they come and arrest me for playing the wrong track. So here's the Police. This is Sting and the Police. So he's sort of quite a big name for himself and thought he'd sort of stand out in front of the others. Sting and the Police, we can't stand losing you. Here we go. And this will be the right track.

There you go. That's Sting and the Police with Can't Stand Losing You. Now, you know, in pop music, you never say can't. I don't know. Even the Beatles sang can't. You say can't. You can't say can't. Got to watch my lips. Okay. Sorry. Now it is time for Benny and the Jets and Elton John, and I promise not to play Rod Stewart on my sacred oath. Here's Elton John with Benny and the Jets, of course. That's the one.

Well, it must be a weird situation to be in, to be playing the piano on stage, have 50,000 people clapping in sync with the beat of the song, and you're up there wearing great big glasses and dressed like a peacock. Not many people could get away with it. Elton does. He does. And he's still doing it. He's still doing it. He's incredible. He's older than me. Well, he's very old, actually. But, you know, Ringo and Paul McCartney and Elton, they're all 80 plus and they're still out there knocking them down and playing the good music, the Lord's music. That's what I call it. Now we're going to go back to Australia in the old days. And this is Thorpey, Billy Thorpe, and this has Turks with Person of It. So I hope you enjoy it. I'm going back to Sweden now. Here we go. Gee, I've got to stop taking those pills. Okay, here we go.

Yes, I was just testing you. Of course, that wasn't Billy Thorpe with Person, is it? That was Ricky Lee Jones with Chucky's in Love. I wonder if the Chucky is a horrible serial-killing murderous doll that they have in films. Probably not. That would be an interesting film, though. Have Chucky stops murdering people because he falls in love with one of his victims. Oh, I'd go to the drive-in to see that. All right. Oh, I've just had a message. This one's from Francis and says, another show jammed tight with great songs. Thanks, John. Well, Francis, you're welcome. And by the way, Francis had her birthday yesterday. Happy birthday for yesterday, Francis. And I'm glad you're enjoying the show. So, look, now I will play Person of It. This is Billy Thorpe and the Aztecs from the 1960s. And I won't do any more testing. I'll just, well, that's my excuse anyway. Now, is it number 8? Yes, it is. It's number 8. Here's Poison Ivy. She comes on.

0: There. Finally got it. That's a good song, isn't it? I love Thorpey and his Aztecs. Well, I don't know why they call themselves the Aztecs. They don't strike me as native Indians from Central America. I don't know. I don't know. There are several things I don't know. Right. Now, I want to go back.
1: Let's do it. Let's go back.
0: I think I will, actually. Nice suggestion. Okay. This is Huey Lewis and the News. And do you believe in love? Well, I think most of us do. I certainly do. But so, all right. But just, yeah, it's a fair question because some people don't, I guess. I feel sorry for them. But here's Huey Lewis and the News. And do you believe in love? And now I shut up.

Actually, that's a very good question, isn't it? Do you believe in love? Because the way I look at it, life's not really a great place if without it. And you don't have to be a person. You can, you know, you can love your dog. You can love your cat because they certainly love you. I've got a dog at home named Clemmy, and she just licks me from one end to the other. She's such a beautiful doggy. All right. So, having said that, let me say this. Oh, look, I meant to add before, please don't try and ring the phone here because there's no one out there to take it. Just if you've got something to say, SMS, message, wonderful, you know, tremendous. And so, there you go. Look, it's coming up to oddballs, but first I want to play. This is sort of oddballish in as much as the subject matter. You normally don't write songs and sing songs about this sort of thing, but this is Johnny Farnham again when he's a young man. I think it might even be his first single. This is Johnny, and he's singing Sadie, the Cleaning Lady. Here we go.

0: It's a funny story attached to that song. I don't. There was a version of it that had a the sound of a vacuum cleaner in the background. And it said on the single that the vacuum cleaner was in fact played by Mr. Jolly. Now, for those who might remember, there was an ad for Electrolux or something, one of the vacuum cleaner companies, and phone Mr. Jolly now. And but they actually got him into the studio to demonstrate his vacuum cleaner, and they put it on the single. It wasn't on that one, though, but I'll have to hunt around for that one. So, you know what it means, don't you? You know what it means? It's time for the oddballs.
1: 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It sure is with the music on Radio Eastern 98.1, your local community station.
0: You're not Whistling Dixie. This is... I like these ones. Last week, you'll remember that I played a couple of oddballs from... couple of pieces of music from the Addams Family. I played the theme at the start of the show. You know that one. And then later on in the show, the oddballs, I played Uncle Fester's Blues and Gomez's Theme. Well, I've got two more of the family members to play for you tonight. The first is the theme that was used for the beautiful Morticia and in her always black outfit. This is Morticia's Theme, and see if you remember it from the show. Here we go.

Isn't that beautiful? That's that captures the look of Morticia perfectly, I think. The word I'm probably after is elegance. Elegance. It's not snooty. It's just beautiful. It's just like, this is a real lady. She just dresses a bit different and eats roast tarantula and stuff like that. Elegance, that's the word. So, and here's a bit of elegance too. The 8-foot-high butler Lurch, well, he had his own theme too. Lurch was famous for playing his harpsichord. So I'm sure there'll be harpsichord in this bit. Ladies and gentlemen, this is Lurch's theme.

0: How about that? It didn't have a harpsichord in it at all. I suppose it would have been too obvious. Vic Mizzi, who composed the score and the theme to Addams Family, was an absolute genius. I remember at school there was, even at college when I was at film school, people would say, what did you prefer, Addams Family or The Munsters? Well, I actually preferred The Munsters because it had Herman Munster, who was the Frankenstein's monster, and would have guest spots. All the Universal monsters, even had Monster Creature from the Black Lagoon in there and the Wolfman and all that. But in terms of production value, I think the Addams Family wins because of the magnificent musical background that evolved through the show. And that's Vic Mizzi. Vic Mizzi's a genius. He even had a monumental, one of those monumental Wurlitzer of theatre organs built in his living room. I love the man. Okay, moving right along now. Oh, no. It's time for audience abuse. I'm sorry. We have to do it. You have to do it just so I can abuse the audience. Now, last week I played the wrong piece again, and I do apologise. I meant to play Poisoning Pigeons in the Park by Tom Lehrer, but instead I wound up playing Sarah Symphony Sylvia Stout Would Not Take the Garbage Out. That was pretty forgettable. But look, I'm going to play Poisoning Pigeons in the Park. Here's Tom Lehrer, and it's for real this time. Here we go. And don't try this at home.
1: Spring is here, a suffering is here. Life is Skittles and life is beer. I think the loveliest time of the year is the spring. I do, don't you? Of course you do. But there's one thing that makes spring complete.

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Idiot. All right. So don't try that. I love birds and magpies and pigeons and that. Don't go and do what Tom Dury. He's been an idiot and everyone loves him for it. Well, here's a one you probably haven't heard. This is Rose and the Arrangement. That's the name of the band. And it's recorded in 1996. This is The Cockroach That Ate Cincinnati. So Cincinnati, whatever, however it's pronounced. And I'm going to play it for you right now, and I hope you enjoy it.

0: play? That's dumb.
1: Oh, isn't that great? I like that. A tribute to trash horror films, the sort of things that used to run on Elvira, actually, comes to mind. I remember Elvira. Yeah, she's pretty good. And going way back to the 1960s and 70s with Deadly Earnest. He was my hero. He was up there with Dr. Smith and John Lennon. No, they are my favourite people in the world. It's true. Okay. You're with John Clifford White. It's my party. It's our party. We're having a party tonight. We have every Saturday night we have a party. We play the best stuff in the world. I just got a beautiful SMS from Roxanne. Now, Roxanne has her own show on Monday afternoons and other times, I guess, and she plays wonderful stuff. She's a musicologist, by the way, and she has sent me a message saying, "Hi, John, Roxanne here, love your choices." Roxanne, that means so much to me. It really does. I've been approved by Roxanne, and I'm glad you're enjoying the show, Roxanne. And yes, I am. And what am I going to do now? Oh, so we're going back to regular show now. We've finished with our audience abuse, and you're with John Clifford White on Radio Eastern 98.1, your voice in the outer east, and going around the world and up into space on the internet, and we're doing the Lord's work today, having good stuff. And look, I think it's great, don't you? You think it's great? You think it's great?
2: 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It's great.
1: And it's great right on 8. How about that? I'm pretty cool. Rightio, perhaps not. All right. Here's a Hang On Sloopy. Not Snoopy. I always hear it as, you know, Charlie Brown Snoopy, but it's Hang On Sloopy. I have no idea who Sloopy is, but I'm going to play it for you anyway. And this is by the McCoys. Here we go.

So, Sloopy, if you're there, take note of that message and hang on. And one day I'll find out who Sloopy is. Sounds like a sort of drink from a hamburger shop, doesn't it? I'll have a Sloopy, please. No, that's Sloopy. Sorry. Okay, back I go. Back to, well, I'm in Australia, but I'm back to in time. But this is a 2015 remaster of an old Normie Rowe song from the 60s called Shaken All Over. So I'm looking forward to hearing this because I haven't heard it. I haven't heard the remaster. I know the song backwards. Let's all enjoy it together, shall we? Ladies and gentlemen, Normie Rowe, Shaken All Over.

I'm thinking you might have a really bad hangover. Oh, well, that's just me. Yo, with John Clifford White on It's My Party, It's Our Party. We're all having a good party tonight. That was Normie Rowe. Now it's time for the Turtles. And they are so happy together.

What a happy, positive song that is. This is a beautiful song. I wonder how they got the name The Turtles. No, perhaps they wore turtleneck sweaters. I don't know. I really don't know. All I care about is that it's great music. And I just got another SMS from Chloe. And she states in her address to me that she love your work, John. Keep it up, Chloe. Thank you so much, Chloe. That means a lot to me. Thank you. I'm glad you're enjoying the show. And if you would like to, somebody else would like to send me an SMS, please do on 0485 866 981. Now, it is now 11 minutes past 8 o'clock and we're keeping the party happening. Here's a great party track. This is a gem. This is the Easy Beats with She's So Fine.

That's all. All right. Well, that's enough. That's a great track, great band, Easy Beats. The Easy Beats. And Friday on My Mind is up there with probably the best song ever from rock song from this country, I would say, but there's several contenders. Anyhow, over to Britain now. Not I mean. And you'll never walk alone, says Jerry and his pacemakers. And so I think it's time to play it. What do you think about that? Or do you try to sing with a Swedish accent? You'll never walk alone. Jerry the pacemakers. No, that's more ABBA, isn't it? Okay. Well, here comes Jerry now. You will never walk alone. And if you do, look over your shoulder. There might be somebody behind you. Who?

Oh, that is one of the most beautiful songs ever written. I shouldn't tell jokes about it. You'll Never Walk Alone. There's several versions of it, and it's in a couple of films. And well, that's Jerry and the Pacemakers. No one will ever do a better job of it than they do. Magnificent, beautiful, beautiful song. And that's what I play on this show. Good songs, happy songs, and thought-provoking songs, and but stuff you can enjoy and stuff you love to listen to. It's my party. It's our party. We're all having a party. And it's now 17 minutes past 8. Yes, the hour of 8. Here's Bee Gees with their song Spicks and Specks. Now, you might be interested in this. There was a pop quiz show on the ABC some time ago called Spicks and Specks. Very successful. They were trying to sell it into America, but America wouldn't take it because of the use of the word spicks, which is a derogatory term for Mexicans over there. So, and the Bee Gees refused to change it. No, Spicks and Specks, it's a, you know, oh, there you go. Anyhow, that's my little story, my politically incorrectness for the night. And here's the Bee Gees with the song I'm not allowed to talk about in America. So if you're listening in America, just ignore what I just said, all right? Here we go. And here it comes.

Oh, Australia's version of the Beatles, I reckon. I love the Bee Gees. One of my favourite pieces is Stayin' Alive. Beautiful. I've got to play that one day. Perhaps next week, I don't know. So, having played that, let me play this. That's a curious title for a song, Spicks and Specks, but so is this one. This is the Coasters with Yakety Yak. So, I wonder if this is about Himalayan yaks. I don't know. I don't know. I'll have to look into it. Here we go. And it's coming at you right now. Take off.

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1: Gee, I see, that's, that should be the knob balls, really, shouldn't it? It's yakety yak, don't talk back. Very old, very old. I don't care. It's wonderful stuff. This is a very old song from a 1930s classic movie from The Wizard of Oz. This is Over the Rainbow. But it's not Judy Garland doing it. This is around 1970. This is Billy Thorpe doing it, and it's one of the most beautiful renditions of one of the most beautiful songs ever written, and I'm going to play it for you right now, ladies and gentlemen. Billy Thorpe, Over the Rainbow.

Isn't that beautiful? That it's hard to believe. That's Thorpey with his legendary 4,000 watt amp, but it's not mentioned. But that is the same voice that earlier on tonight we heard delivering Poison Ivy, and now it's Over the Rainbow. What a big talent! What a huge talent! You're with John Clifford White. Yes, you are. No, don't deny it. And it's coming up to 29 minutes past 8. So we've got just over a half an hour of stuff to play, wonderful stuff. And I'm going to present for your listening pleasure now Frankie Avalon with Venus.

Ah, that's an oldie, isn't it? That's a lovely song. That's Frankie Avalon. With Venus. I believe Frankie Avalon, I think he was the guy who used to appear with Annette Funicello in the Beach movies. I think. I might be wrong. I know it was a Frankie somewhere. This song coming up now, this is a classic. This is a gem. It's the Macarena, and it's performed by Los Del Rio. What I like about the Macarena is it was actually written by a 13-year-old girl in Brazil, a schoolgirl. And it just became a monster song and dance craze around the world. And I must see if I can track down the original version of it, because I would love to hear it. Anyhow, before I play the wrong thing, I'm just going to natter on. Yeah, now I've got it. So this is the Macarena by Los Del Rio, and it's here for your listening pleasure. Here we go.

0: Tu cuerpo es pa' dar la alegría y cosas buenas. 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
1: ¡Ay! Isn't that great? I wish I'd written that. That's, it just oozes Carnival in Rio. Oh, I'd love to go to that. I think what's funny, people have such a good time that apparently the population surges about 9 months after the carnival. Just like a lot of babies born. I wonder why. All right, well, you're with John Clifford White on It's My Party, and now we're going to turn back the hands of time.
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0: The Rhythm is a Dancer. That's a relatively recent number. That's from the 1990s. And that's by a band called Snap. But now we're going to go way back to, oh, well, you guess. See if you can guess how far back it is.
1: What we're going to do right here is go back, way back, back into time.
0: Yeah, so be prepared for this. And, well, okay. No, I nearly hit the wrong button then. So I've got so many buttons. You're going to come down and have a look at this place one day and see how many buttons I've got. Okay. And I've got my belly button too. Eddie Cochran with the Summertime Blues. We all know this one.

It's 10 to 9. It means we've got 10 minutes to go. And I'm going to... That was La Bouche with Be My Lover. Here's a favourite. Here's a... You'll know what this... I'm not even going to say what it is. You'll know it instantly. Here it is.

That's Bobby Boris Pickett and the Crypt Kicker 5 with the Monster Mash. Of course it is, doing his impersonation of Boris Karloff. I must see if Boris Karloff ever recorded a version of it. I'm going to see if I can find one and play it for you. I think it's vital that we know this. And look, speaking of spooky nights, because it's pretty dark outside now, isn't it? Yeah, usually it does get dark at night. I've noticed that. Okay then. Well, what about this? This will take us up to the closing, I think, or near enough. This is Bobby V with The Night, and it has 1,000 Eyes. Here we go.

for listening. And I must tell you, I definitely will see you next Saturday night. But I'm also on Thursday afternoon from 4 till 6. I'm filling in for Michael Jin. So catch me then too. In the meantime, I want to thank everyone who listened, or especially the likes of Francis and Roxanne and Chloe for those beautiful SMSs. And everyone, please take care of yourselves. And like I said, have a good holiday on Monday. The weather's supposed to be not bad. King's birthday. Happy birthday, Your Majesty. And so, look, I've run out of things to say. I'm just saying what's in my heart, and that is I love everyone. Thank you all. Have a great week, everyone, and I'll see you when I see you, when I'm looking at you, okay? Take care, everyone. And this is John Clifford White from It's My Party signing off, saying good night.

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0: I'm just arriving at Roddy Lee's Vault of Vinyl for the Pophead's Hour of Power. Hope he's in.
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1: 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Hey, Jane.
0: Yeah?
1: 1976 was 50 years ago.
0: Unbelievably so, Roddy.
1: Those were the days of arena rock, the emergence of punk rock, the height of disco, and a year of iconic album releases.
0: So Popheads is focusing on 1976.
1: Indubitably, the music of 1976. It's time for us to count down the Hot 30 albums of 1976.
0: So stop the clock. We're disembarking in 1976, 50 years ago.

0: it is 1976. Hard to fathom, but it was 50 years ago. And today there's anticipation in the air.
1: There sure is, Jane. Today it's episode 7, the penultimate episode in Pophead's Hot 30 albums of 1976. And today we have album number 6 to number 3.
0: Golly! Who's at number 6? She asks, not able to wait a moment longer.
1: It's Stevie Wonder and Songs in the Key of Life.
0: Wonderful.
1: A double play. Sir Duke and I Wish.

0: a double play from Songs in the Key of Life by Stevie Wonder, album number 6 on Pophead's Hot 30 Albums of 1976. Oh, that's a baby I hear.
1: Stevie wrote this for his daughter, Aisha. And isn't she lovely?

0: 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Stevie Wonder from Songs in the Key of Life.
1: Album number 5, this is so recognisable. There's no intro needed.

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1: The Eagles' fifth studio album topped the album charts around the world, from New Zealand to Norway, from the band's homeland to here down under, where it stayed at number one for 12 consecutive weeks.

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0: This is Jane Arakawa.
1: That's you.
0: And Roddy Lee.
1: That's me.
0: And the Pophead's Hour of Power. Today, it's episode 7 of 1976, 50 years ago. And we're counting down Pophead's Hot 30 albums of 1976. Today, we're a little excited revealing albums number 6 to number 3. At number 6, Songs in the Key of Life by Stevie Wonder. At number 5, Hotel California by the Eagles. So, Roddy, please reveal who's at number 4.
1: Jane.
0: Yes?
1: At number 4, it's the debut self-titled LP released in December 1976 by Blondie.
2: I saw you standing on the corner. You look so big and fine. I really wanted to go out with you. So when you smiled, I laid my heart on the

0: The debut album is number 4 in our countdown to number 1.
1: Yes, number 2 and number 1 will be revealed next program, the final episode in this Hot 30 Albums of 1976 series.
0: So our final LP for today, coming in at number 3.
1: It's a new world record.
0: Yes, but what's it called?
1: That's it. A new world record by the Electric Light Orchestra.

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1: This LP sold 5 million copies worldwide in the year of its release and topped the Aussie album chart for 9 weeks. One reviewer said, "The record merges the excitement and colour of rock and roll with the clear lines of classical music, and that this LP takes a giant leap forward with the use of orchestra and choir. Here, strings are no longer a novelty."

0: pick. At number three on Pophead's Hot 30 albums of 1976, it is A New World Record by the Electric Light Orchestra.
1: Epic indeed.
0: And next program, it's the final episode in this series, Pophead's Hot 30 Albums of 1976.
1: Yep, albums number two and number one.
0: Roddy Lee, Pophead's musicologist, thanks for the memories.
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0: 4:45 RPM, where the music never fades, only gets better, like your requests. Let us know what you'd like to hear on 1-800-045-RPM. Rod called in a few minutes ago for one of the most iconic Aussie tunes of all time. What did you want to hear?
1: I wanted to hear the Zoot doing the Beatles cover of Eleanor Rigby.
0: What's your connection with that?
1: Great bunch of guys in the band. Rex Springfield killing it on guitar and Beat Birtles on bass. Just love it.
0: Not forgetting Daryl Cotton.
1: Exactly, on lead vocals. Never hear much about the drummer. He's a bit of a forgotten bloke, isn't he?
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0: 45 RPM, classic tunes from the vinyl era. Zoot, Eleanor Rigby. This week, 2 hours of some of the greatest music this country has ever produced. Everything from pub rock classics to global chart toppers. And this hour, Ward has a fun quiz that will test your knowledge about an English-born Australian singer who for 3 years was the country's most popular female singer. And Newman has an insightful look at the major musical events that took place in the year the federal voting age was lowered from 21 to 18 and the Sydney Opera House opened. Remember the year? 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
3: 1973.
4: It was an evening concert at LA's Greek Theatre the year previous that proved to be Neil Diamond's most successful recording venture. Hot August Night was not only the year's number one album, but also turned out to be one of the biggest selling albums in Australia during the 1970s. It spent over 200 weeks in the Australian Top 100. Hard to beat that, but Pink Floyd did with their 1973 album release, Dark Side of the Moon. The album stayed in the American Billboard Top 200 for nearly 15 years, then dropped out only to reappear in 1987 for another lengthy stay. The two best-selling local albums both came from Brian Cadd with his self-titled LP and Parabrahm. The former Axiom and group keyboard player also had a reasonable seller with the single Ginger Man. In 1973, Johnny Farnham was named Australia's King of Pop for the fifth consecutive year. He charted with Everything Is Out of Season. But unfortunately, John was also becoming out of season. And it wasn't until the 1980s that he would have his next major hit. Colleen Hewitt had no hits in 73, but did manage to win her second Queen of Pop crown. It was Australia's Helen Reddy who was clearly the biggest Aussie name in 73. She had 3 hits with Leave Me Alone, Ruby Redress, Delta Dawn, and the feminist anthem, I Am Woman. The latter two songs were both number one hits in America. Not a bad achievement for a 31-year-old Melbourne-born mother who had packed her bags and moved to the US in 1966.
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1: 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In Excess, Need You Tonight. 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And the prize was a one-week engagement performing in Lawn on the Victorian Surf Coast. 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
4: This week, we're heading back to the swinging 60s with one of Australia's true pop queens, Lynn Randell. From Chow Baby to Stranger in My Arms, she brought style, soul, and enough mod attitude to stop traffic in Bourke Street. This week's questions were kindly sent in by Jennifer from Mandurah. And Jen tells us she still keeps her original Lynn Randell 45s safely filed beside her treasured Go Set magazines. Now that's devotion. So straighten the eyeliner, fire up the transistor radio, and let's see whether this week's quiz has you saying, "That's a hoedown" on your scorecard. Here we go. Question one. Lynn Randell toured the United States in 1967 with which hugely popular pop group? Question two. This is a two-parter for you. One. Before becoming famous in music television, which Future Countdown personality became a lifelong friend of Lynn Randell after meeting her at a Victorian performance? Two, which Australian teen pop newspaper did Lynn later work for as a columnist? And question three, a three-parter for true fans. One, which legendary guitarist appeared on the same US tour bill as Lynn in 1967? Two, what was the title of Lynn's biggest Australian hit from 1967? And three, in which English city was Lynn Randell born? As always, Maestro, thinking music. Well, how did you think you went? Question one, Lynn Randell toured the United States in 1967 with which hugely popular pop group? The answer, the group was The Monkees.
5: Hey, hey. Monkeys, and people say we're monkeying around, but we're too busy singing to put anybody down.
4: Question two. This is a two-parter for you. One, before becoming famous in music television, which Future Countdown personality became a lifelong friend of Lynn Randell after meeting her at a Victorian performance? The answer to that, Ian Molly Meldrum. And which Australian teen pop newspaper did Lynn later work for as a columnist? Now the answer to that, Go Set. And question three, the three-parter for true fans like yourself. One, which legendary guitarist appeared on the same US tour bill as Lynn in 1967? The answer to that one, Jimi Hendrix. Two, what was the title of Lynn's biggest Australian hit from 1967? The answer, Chow Baby. And three, on question three, in which English city was Lynn Randell born? The answer to that, Liverpool in England.

How did you go? Well done. If you picked up one answer, you're on the charts. You got two right? Good. You're heading for a cover story in Go Set. And if you nailed all three, I salute you. You've proven you've truly got a heart of a 60s music fan and never once looked like going out of my head. If you'd like to send in questions for a future edition of 45 RPM, why not email us at request@45rpmradio.com. Thanks for playing along. I'm Ward Lake and this has been 45 RPM, where the records spin, the memories return, and every song has a story.

0: 45 RPM, Australia's greatest hits, as unforgettable as ever. Cold Chisel, Flame Trees. 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And every song is a masterpiece, guaranteed to spark a memory and get you singing along, which I'm sure you did just then. Next hour, our Aussie Legends host, Renee Geyer, who recorded this series before she passed, returns with a special guest, another absolute legend like Renee. And in Lost 45s, a song by an Aussie icon that's little known here, but well known in parts of America. More of these shared moments coming up on 45 RPM.
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0: 45 RPM, where the hits never go out of style, and neither do you. Wawa needs stimulation. Let us know what Aussie tunes you'd like to hear this week on 1-800-045-RPM. Tim's on the line from the US. What was the song you wanted today?
1: I have always loved great 80s bands that came out of Australia. And I think one of my favorite songs is by a band called Men at Work. And the song is Who Can It Be Now? I would love to hear that again.
0: And what's your connection with it?
1: I was living in Singapore at the time, and I just remember there was this really dark night, and I was home alone, and someone came and knocked on my door, and I remember thinking to myself, man, I wonder who that can be. And of course, you know, I had just been listening to that song, and I thought to myself, what a perfect song, because it's exactly how I feel right now.

0: 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Men at Work. Who can it be now? 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
3: After 40 years on stage, Jimmy Barnes is an icon, and his live shows are legendary. Jimmy says his job is to turn every night of the week into Saturday night, because that's when you get free beer. Barnes has sold more records in Australia than any domestic rock and roll artist. 15 top 40 albums with Cold Chisel and more than 30 solo projects. So, what is it about his music and performances that resonate so strongly with people right across the country? Jimmy Barnes.
4: 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You know, that's my job. Those people, when they see me, I'm one of them. I'm someone who's come from hard stock, someone who works hard and someone who played hard, and I'm up there and they see me being successful. So I think they've always enjoyed that.
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0: 45 RPM, reliving the crackle and pop of vinyl's golden era. 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
3: In 1979, Billy Thorpe reinvented himself yet again, this time not as a teen idol or a hard rock pioneer, but as a cosmic storyteller. The song is Children of the Sun. After conquering Australia with the Aztecs' thunderous rock, Thorpe moved to the United States. There he embraced synthesizers, concept albums, and science fiction themes. Children of the Sun was the centerpiece of his new vision, a space rock epic imagining humanity's journey into the stars. The single broke into the American charts and became a huge hit in Los Angeles, where KMET-FM ranked it among the city's top 10 favorite tunes. Its soaring guitars, spaceship sound effects, and cosmic narrative made it a staple of late-night album-oriented radio. Thorpe's love of comic books and sci-fi storytelling clearly influenced the track. He wasn't just singing about space, he was building a rock opera universe. That passion carried into his later work, writing scores for films like Running from the Guns and The Efficiency Expert, as well as contributing to TV projects like War of the Worlds and Star Trek The Next Generation. For fans who remembered Over the Rainbow, and most people I know think that I'm crazy, this was another shock. But reinvention was Thorpe's trademark. Children of the Sun proved he could take his voice and his vision into entirely new worlds. Our Lost 45 is a song barely known in Australia, but loved in America. Children of the Sun from Billy Thorpe. I'm Cam for 45 RPM.
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Crowded House, Don't Dream It's Over. Sadly, it is. Thanks to Cam for his lost 45s. Renee for Aussie Legends. Newman for the History of Pop. Ward for the Music Quiz. 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We return next week with more of Australia's greatest tunes from the 60s, 70s and 80s. To take us out, our earworm. 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And listening to it reminds me of the end of a long, hot summer weekend. Time to relax and see if you can decipher the lyrics to this Australian masterpiece. From 1980, this is Australian Crawl with Downhearted. I'm Wes J on behalf of the team. 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

0: door has a key. There's a key to every situation. And behind every unopened door, there is a mystery. And the opening of this door introduces us to another in the series, the key.
1: I would have asked you to come before, Woodward, but I had to be sure of my facts. After all, it was an experiment. This way. I didn't want to be a laughingstock of the medical profession.
2: Nobody would make that mistake, Morris.
1: They'd like to, if they got the chance. Anyway, I went ahead, and it's come off. Now I want you to see the results of my experiment.

0: What exactly has happened, Morris?
1: Difficult to explain. You know, some years ago, they started treating nervous disorders by severing a certain nerve.
0: I heard of it.
1: It was, in fact, releasing the patient from the nervous tension set up when the fight between the conscious brain and the subconscious became too strong. Severing the nerve reduced contact, as it were.
0: Mm-hmm. And that made people more tranquil, huh?
1: Yes, it did. And from it, I got this idea I've been working on. You're a politician, so I won't bore you with medical details. But what, in fact, I've been able to do is completely sever the conscious from the subconscious.
0: Sounds drastic, Morris, maybe.
1: But fascinating. The possibilities, you know, are endless. Fancy a person freed from all subconscious fears, urges, and soul-searching.
0: No soul?
1: Well, that's never been measured, so I can't say whether he'd have a soul or not.
0: Him?
1: My patient.
0: Well, look, Morris, I don't know what you've been up to, but is this all strictly legal? After all, you're a scientist, not a doctor.
1: Fog the issue with legal and ethical strictures and you'll never get anywhere.
0: Don't observe them and you'll land in jail.
1: Don't worry, Woodward. What I've done is beyond the realm of petty regulations.
0: Well, if I find you have broken any laws, Morris, I'll have to take action, whether they're petty or not.
1: For you and your hidebound outlook. You wait till you see. Here we are. I brought Mr. Woodward along to see the fruits of our endeavors, Miss Seward.
2: How do you do, Mr. Woodward?
1: Miss Seward is my nurse, Woodward, and very patient and faithful, too.
2: All scientific work is fascinating. Don't you find it so, Mr. Woodward?
0: I find my fascination tempered with horror, Miss Seward. Science, I fear, marches toward an unseen and unknown goal.
1: Well, you'll see one goal soon.
0: Yeah, and that is?
1: A man who can make full use of his brain. No frustrations, no inhibitions, no moral reluctance. My man is pure brain. Not a trace of subconscious.
0: How did it happen?
1: Absurdly simple. Certain nerve severed, and that's all.
0: An operation?
1: Well, in a way.
0: Sorry, Morris, that's against all medical practice. Not only that, it's illegal, and seriously so. I'm sorry, I can't...

0: can't stay, and you'll be hearing from the authorities.
1: I asked you here because I knew you'd be interested. I asked you because you're my friend. Maybe what I've done is illegal, but that doesn't prevent you meeting my patient. You can say, how do you do, and leave it at that. After all, nobody else but you knows anything about this. It's a unique opportunity, and you'll be sorry if you don't take it. After you've seen him, you can have me arrested, if you like.
2: One of the scientific achievements of the century, Mr. Woodward. An opportunity that won't occur again.
1: So you'd better see him.
3: I don't know I like this. Oh, all right. But I won't stay. And if what I see is obviously illegal, Morris, it'll only confirm my intention to do something about it. You're my friend. A politician can't afford to have friends who break the law.
1: I quite understand that. Come in, Applebein. Turn the doorknob to the left and open the door. Come in, my boy, come in. I'd like you to meet Mr. Woodward, a very well-known politician.
3: Hello.
4: Hello.
1: Shake Mr. Woodward's hand, Tom. Say, how do you do?
4: How do you do, Mr. Woodward?
1: There, that's over. As you can see, Woodward, Tom is exactly the same as anybody else.
3: I didn't know what to expect. He looks fine and healthy. What's so exceptional about him, Morris?
1: This. How many people in this state, Tom? What's the population?
4: 3,700,053. Allowing for the birth rate over the death rate, there are at this moment 3,700,056. In 5 minutes' time, it will drop to 54. But in 6 minutes, the number will be 58.
1: Exact figures, Woodward. I told him that a fortnight ago. He remembers. Everything I tell him, he remembers exactly. No faltering, no hesitation or doubts. In fact, you see before you a mechanical brain. That's infallible.
3: Mechanical?
1: Subconscious, gone. No dreams. None of the millions of things harassing an ordinary man. But
3: mechanical.
1: Take away the unplumbed part of a man's brain, and he is mechanical. Does what he's told. Remembers everything you tell him. In fact, Woodward, you see before you the perfect voter.
3: Morris, you've as good as murdered this young man. Look at him. Look at his eyes. They're bright, maybe, but nothing behind them.
1: What wouldn't you give to have a secretary like that? To have voters like that?
2: Or a woman to have a husband like that?
3: I don't care about that. The fact remains you've taken a perfectly ordinary young man and turned him into a sort of monster.
1: And suppose everybody in the world was like that. No wars, no revolutions, no governments crashing. Everybody doing exactly as they were told.
3: That's ridiculous.
1: But possible.
3: I've never heard of such a thing.
1: It's staring you in the face. One now, Woodward, but in time we could have a dozen, 2 dozen, a whole army. One or two people to lead them, of course. Say, you and me?
3: Are you suggesting? Woodward, you're nothing better than a murderer. Matter of fact, I think you're crazy. I'm leaving here. Here and now. I'm going to the police and I'm going to have you arrested.
1: You'll have to leave here first, Woodward. I'd point out I've got an excellent police force, better than anything human. Mine can't be bribed or have doubts or take sides. Mine is mechanical. There he stands. I can say, kill this man, arrest him, and he'll do it. Whatever I wish.
2: I know it must be a shock to you, Mr. Woodward, but I'm sure, given enough time to think, you'll come round to our point of view. I mean, 30 million voters solidly and unshakably behind you is something, isn't it?
3: 30 million?
1: The operation itself is very simple. Nothing to it. A doctor can do dozens in a day. All it is an incision. Tom here can do hundreds. All I've got to do is show him how. And he'll go ahead till he drops.
3: Well, you can't line up 30 million people for an operation.
1: You can operate on enough to control the country. We thought we could do it this way, through the doctors.
3: You are crazy. Doctors, indeed.
1: Doctors control the states. There's hardly anybody in the states who doesn't go to a doctor at least once a year. But you can't let me finish. You get a doctor here, some pretext, and operate on him. As soon as he's recovered, and it only needs a local anesthetic, we instruct him to do the same operation on all his patients.
5: What a nightmare.
1: Within no time, we have hundreds of people like Tom.
5: You're mad. I'm getting out of here.
1: And more doctors, more and more patients. In no time, we have the whole world doing exactly as we tell them. Working for us. Standing behind us. That's all so simple. A politician's dream.
3: Can you be so certain about this man? Will he do everything you tell him? Exactly as you tell him?
1: Exactly. Just close that door again, Miss Seward. Tom, walk through that door. Don't open it. Walk through it.
3: I don't believe it. You can't.
1: All right, Tom. Stand where you are. Do you want any further proof? You're seeing in actual fact what the Nazis tried to do 20 years ago. The man who obeys without question. He's got a brain, but nothing to control. Nothing at all. What controls ordinary men has no longer contact with Tom. He's not frightened, worried. He's not anything. His brain I can control because he's got no subconscious to control it. What do you say, Woodward? The world. The whole world. Ours.
3: I say no. No, no, no!
1: Pity. Great pity.
3: Pity?
1: My dear Woodward, we've shown you our secret. We have to show it to somebody who knows the working of a government so we know how to proceed on a world domination plan. But somebody who won't cooperate with us, you must understand, can't be allowed to go back to the world of ordinary people.
3: You can't stop me.
1: You can and will. Woodward, I'm very sorry to have to inform you, but you'll be our next mechanical man.
5: Operate? On me?
1: On you.
3: You've got to let me get out of here. I'm sane. I'm not crazy.
1: It won't be long until you are. My dear fellow, don't worry. It doesn't hurt at all, and when it's done, you yourself won't feel any different. As a matter of fact, it'll be a great release for you. Just fancy not having to make up your mind about anything. Fancy having no dreams, no worries. Those dark shadows of right and wrong, should and shouldn't, all gone.
2: As you can see, Mr. Woodward, Tom is very happy. As a matter of fact, he looks 20 years younger.
1: You can't be in this, too. You're a woman.
2: And as a woman, I want to see an end to wars. Fighting. I want to see everybody free and happy.
3: Free and happy? Free and happy?
1: That's what they would be. The man, unbothered by conscience, is free and happy. Look at Adam and Eve before the fall. The world will be, in a manner of speaking, one great big Garden of Eden.
2: With no apple trees. Or at least, if there is one, nobody will eat an apple until he's told to.
5: Well, if you're going to do this thing, you'll have to fight me. And I'm warning you. I'll fight like a madman.

0: on, Mara. I'm warning you, I'll slay you. Anybody laying their hands on me, I'm warning them I'll rip this chair on their necks.
1: My dear Woodward, I wouldn't think of pitting myself against you. No, no. I have somebody much better. Somebody who does what he's told and is so mechanical that you might succeed in bruising him, but never stopping him.
2: Much better to be reasonable, Mr. Woodward. Fighting will just put it off. It won't prevent it.
0: I can't believe... I simply can't believe you're a woman, Miss Seward.
2: I am. And like all women, I hate fighting. So please be good. I mean, it's so simple to do what we ask. And you are a politician, so you must like the idea of everybody doing exactly as he's told. You wouldn't be a politician unless you thought you knew what was best for everybody else.
0: Not that at all. I feel I've got a duty to do.
1: Officer complex. You march into war and fight, and I'll stop back where it's safe and tell you how to do it. Of course, you're on our side. You won't admit it, that's all.
0: I'm not on your side. I think the whole idea is frightful. Disgusting.
1: But so reasonable. It's reasonable to take advantage of a situation that must be good for everybody. And it's reasonable not to have the operation performed on you. For some unknown reason, you seem to like the idea of having a subconscious.
0: What about you?
1: Somebody has to be in control. In a world of mechanical men, somebody has to tell everybody what to do. It could be you.
0: No. Once and finally, no. No. No, I'm not interested.
1: Then we have no alternative but to use force. A mechanical force, Mr. Woodward.
0: All right, all right. I'm fighting something evil, and I've got right on my side.
1: Right isn't always the winning side. And, as in all these things, what is right? Not many people will fight unless they think they're right and the others are wrong. Of course, in our brave new world, it'll be us who know the right and wrong. The rest of the people will simply do as they're told.
2: And that's just normal political belief and hope. Now, in an election speech, you try to convince people your side of the question is right. Now we can show you how to do it without trying to convince. All you have to do is say. And nobody alive will stop you being elected because you'll be telling the electors what to do.
3: It all makes sense. Horrible, distorted sense.
1: Then you'll come in with us?
0: No. No, I've got to hang on to what I know is right. What you suggest is wrong, wrong.
1: Don't waste time trying to convince me. Tell Tom. He'll not only listen to you, he'll believe you. If I hadn't convinced him otherwise, would
0: it? Tom, this is all wrong. You've got to be on the side of right.
1: Very good. But he doesn't know right from wrong. He's not like you and me, who know instinctively. He's got no instinctive feeling. Now, I don't want to waste any more time, Woodward. Are you coming in with us or not?
0: No.
1: Very well.
2: I'll get the operating table ready.
1: Tom, put Mr. Woodward on the operating table. And you know I told you what to do. Well, go ahead and do it.
0: I'll keep back all of you. No nonsense now. I'll beat the brains out of anybody who comes near me.
1: Miss Seward and I, we have brains, but we won't come near you. On the other hand, Tom has only part of a brain, and he's rapidly getting to you.
0: Keep back. Keep back. I'm telling you. Oh, I know I'm in a nightmare.
1: Much better submit, Woodward. Doing that is quite a release, you know.
0: Yes. It's all right, Mars. Call your robot off.
1: Into the other room, Tom. Wait there till I call you.
0: You've convinced me. After that, I'll believe anything. Gee, did you see the world he got across his forehead, and he didn't even bat an eyelid.
1: He knows he's hurt, but not having any fear, he dismisses it, forgets it. Fear makes us feel pain as much as anything. Are you coming in with us, Woodward?
0: After that, I have to, don't I? No desire to become an idiot like that man.
1: Then the sooner we get started, the better. I take it you approve of the doctor idea.
0: Yeah, I guess so. We can always get one to visit here just by calling him on the phone. Saying one of us is ill, see?
1: Easy enough. Once we get him here, we'll tie him up, administer a local anesthetic, and go ahead. Won't be long till we're turning him out like an assembly belt. I rather like the idea of running the world and not having anybody to be afraid of.
0: Yeah, sure. Where did you get the man you experimented on?
1: Odd job man about the place. Knocked himself out when a crate fell off a shelf. It fell on him. By the time he came to, I was able to prove my theories, as you saw.
0: That's so. Well, we had better get busy about getting a doctor up here. Who's the nearest?
2: I look one up in the book.
0: Well, no need to, Miss Seward. I can find it.
2: I'll do it.
0: All right, you. You must have been pretty busy here. I mean, no spare time for reading newspapers or anything.
1: Couldn't be bothered. Soon it'll be me telling the papers exactly what I want printed. And they'll do it.
0: Yeah, that's so.
2: There's a doctor here. Lives down the road a bit. Number's 1198.
0: 1198. I'll get it. All right to use this phone?
1: Sure.
0: Yeah. 1198, huh? 1198.
2: I said 1198.
0: Sure, that's what I'm getting.
2: You dialed a different number. Mr. Morris, he dialed a different number.
0: Oh, don't be silly. What other number would I dial? What's the doctor's name?
2: Blinton.
0: Hello? Hello, is this Dr. Blinton? Well, listen, I'm up at the old house at the top of Polly Hill. You know the one? Yeah, Morris's place. You'd better get here as fast as you can. Name? Oh, just a moment.
1: Better not give him my real name, huh? Make one up.
0: It's, Gresson here. Danny Gresson.
1: He's on his way up.
2: You didn't tell him what was wrong with you.
0: Oh, didn't I? Doesn't matter so long as he gets here, huh?
2: You want to be careful of him, Mr. Morris. I'm sure he's up to something, some trick.
0: Well, what trick could I get up to? You heard me phone? They'll be here pretty smart.
2: They?
0: The doctor, I mean. You don't think I'd get up to anything with that animated tank next door, do you? I've got more respect for my help.
4: We're all right, Miss Seward. He's too sensible to get himself into real trouble.
2: I don't like it.
0: Yeah, well, whether you like it or not, it's done. Instead of standing here accusing each other, it'd be better to get on with getting ready for the doctor. Now, what do we do? Does he know to come down here?
4: He'll ring. There's a servant. He knows I'm down here, though he doesn't know what's going on. He'll bring him down.
0: Good. When he gets here, he's going to be suspicious at once. That operating table, a door splintered, and well, I'm shaken, but I'm not exactly ill.
4: I move that table out of the way, Miss Seward. As for the door, we can put this screen across it.
0: And how do we catch him, exactly? If he walks in, we can't just grab him. He'd start yelling.
4: That's so. I'll call Tom out. He can stand just behind the door, grab the doctor when he comes in. Tom, come out here.
2: Table's out of the way. What now?
4: In a minute. Tom, you stand here. When a man comes in, you grab hold of him and see he doesn't start yelling. Understand? You keep out of the way, Miss Seward.
0: How long has Tom been your job man?
4: A few days. Came here looking for work. I gave him some.
0: Face seems familiar.
4: Criminal type, plenty around. Well, everything's fixed. And don't you forget, Tom, the first man walking in through that door, you grab. What's that?
0: Siren of sorts. Fire, maybe. Maybe the doctor arriving in style.
4: Doesn't know what he's coming into. Operation only takes a couple of minutes. The world. The whole world in the palm of our hands.
0: Well, I hope it doesn't overbalance and crush you. There they are.
4: They? Are you expecting more than one doctor?
0: Oh, suppose you'll have a driver, maybe. Always think of doctors as they.
4: There'll be a few of them on our side before we're finished. All of them. I'm glad you saw Sven.
0: Yeah. Yeah, so am I. We'll be coming now. Suppose you'll come straight down here?
4: Bound to. Remember, Tom, grab the man coming in through that door. All set. All ready.
0: All ready.
4: That's him. Why doesn't he come in?
0: All right, Gresson. He's suspicious. Better you go out and bring him in.
4: Why not you?
0: I'm supposed to be ill.
4: That's so. All right, I'll get him.
5: Come in, Doctor. Come
4: get
5: in.
4: Back. You're not Gresson. What? Woman, it's a policeman. Hey, let me go. Let me go, Tom.
5: Okay, Gresson, I got you covered. Well, you... Mr. Woodward.
0: And I'm glad to see you. You would better get this man to let go, Morris. He'll kill him.
5: Tom, let that man go. I stand there. And don't move or do anything. Well, what's going on, Mr. Woodward? Somebody phoned us up saying they were Gresson.
0: I had to get help and quick. That man there, Morris, is...
5: He's clean off his rocker.
0: Mad as a hatter. He got me here and was going to do some awful experiment on me. It would make me mad, too. There's a woman as well. Keep them covered. The rest of them do anything so long as you stop them.
5: Davidson! Smith!
6: Get these two down to headquarters. We better get a psychiatrist to look them up.
0: And it so happened they wanted a doctor here, see? I said I'd phone, but phone straight through to you. And I said, as I knew Gresson was the wanted murderer and hoodlum, that I was Gresson to get you here quickly, see? Get you here quickly.
6: All right, Mr. Woodward. Now, if you'll just come down with me to headquarters, we can get a statement and everything cleared up.
0: I'm afraid I'm very shaken. Very distressed. Raving lunatics, that's what they are. And look at this poor fella. Morris experimented on him, and now he's a screwball, silly as they come.
6: Well, well. Mr. Woodward, know who this is?
0: Huh?
6: Gresson, that's who.
0: Huh?
6: Triple murderer, gangster, and standover man. Well, if he's been driven out of his senses, I don't think much harm has been done. Just close the door after you, Mr. Woodward. Huh? And you, on your way. As good as gold. Maybe Mr. Morris had something.
0: He had. And I hope his secret will stay in here forever.

A closing door finishes a story. Next week, another key will open another door to another story. Mystery. Romance. Or adventure. All start when a door is unlocked by the key.

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Maggie Riley, backed by Mike Oldfield, the man who wrote the song Moonlight Shadow, and Cat Stevens with the song Where Do the Children Play?

Fleetwood Mac with Say You Love Me, written by Christine McVie. And Cat House Blues was sung by Stevie Nicks, written by Stevie Nicks.

Birch Pereira and the Gin Joints, a song written by Birch Pereira, A Love I Can't Explain. And the Hot Sardines with a real oldie from J.C. Johnson and Andy Razaf, Going Crazy with the Blues. Well, we've had a couple of up-tempo pieces there, so it's probably time to take a big, deep breath, relax, and just go back a little bit in time to round about the 1950s for these two songs.

Well, I think he should have realised, shouldn't he? He was a man who was married 5 times. That was Eddie Fisher. What can I say after I say I'm sorry? A song written by Walter Donaldson and Abe Lyman. Barbara Dixon with the song called Answer Me. And I googled it while it was playing, and yes, I guessed right. It was written in 1952. Written by Carl Sigmund, Fred Rauch and Gerhard Winkler.

It's just unlawful how that boy can cheat. Boy must have that man. He's hot as Hades, a lady's not safe in his arms when she is kissed. Boy, I'm afraid that he's cooled off.

I hope those last two selections gave you a chance to chill out and just relax. If you weren't driving your car, you could sit back, close your eyes and let the music wash over you. Don Burrow's Quintet, with a song written by Johnny Mercer and Johnny Mandel, Emily, and Karen Krog, backed by Scott Hamilton, with the Dorothy Fields, Jimmy McHugh composition, I Must Have That Man.

And Leo Sayer, a song written by him and David Courtney. It's called The Show Must Go On, but the lyrics are actually singing about the show not going on. So I don't understand that completely myself, but there you go. The song is called The Show Must Go On.

That's one of those oddity songs that I tend to pick up from time to time. The performer is Tak Shin Do, probably best known for his rendition of Sukiyaki. It comes from an LP called East Meets West, and it's associated with the Western movies and their traditional Japanese instruments. The song is written by Dmitry Tiomkin and Paul Francis Webster, and of course it's called The Green Leaves of Summer. Bit of an oddity. It's Ralph McTell with a song he wrote himself, Sand in Your Shoes.

Aaron Neville with a tune written by George Davis, Lee Diamond, Tell It Like It Is, and Edie Gourmet with the Jerry Stevens song, Give a Fool a Chance.

0: Oh, I'll Touch a Star. 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It's, don't know how far back that goes, but it's sung by Paul Wayne.
1: Can't you see?

Another cup of coffee and one more lonely night. And that was Frank Ifield. Remember this, Robin Hood? Back in the days of early TV.

0: Robin Hood. Remember that?
1: It was a great show, wasn't it? Someone Green, I think. Richard Green, that's right. He was Robin Hood. And what a horrible sheriff they had in those days. He played a good part. That was Gary Miller, Robin Hood. Tra-la-la. Here we go. This is Georgia Gibbs.

0: And I'll kiss you twice.
1: Ricky Nelson, 1 minute to 1.

0: Cherry and the Pacemakers there, and Why Can't You Pretend? In other words, pretend. And before them, we had Sam Cooke and You Send Me.
1: I'm Jim O'Brien with Famous Inventions. Today, it's the compact disc. The digital compact disc, now commonplace in stereos and computers, was invented in the late 1960s by James T. Russell. Russell was an avid music listener. Like many audiophiles of the time, he was continually frustrated by the wear and tear suffered by his vinyl phonograph records. He was also unsatisfied with their sound quality. His experimental improvements included using a cactus needle as a stylus. Alone at home on a Saturday afternoon, Russell began to sketch out a better music recording system and was inspired with a truly revolutionary idea. Russell envisioned a system that would record and play sounds without physical contact between its parts, and he saw that the best way to achieve such a system was to use light. Russell was familiar with digital data recording in punch card or magnetic tape form. He saw that if he could represent the binary 0 and 1 with dark and light, a device could read sounds or indeed any information at all without ever wearing out. If he could make the binary code compact enough, Russell saw that he could store not only symphonies, but entire encyclopedias on a small piece of film. The company Battelle let Russell pursue the project, and after years of work, he succeeded in inventing the first digital to optical recording and playback system, patented in 1970. This was the first compact disc. Join me again for Famous Inventions.
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0: Steve Lawrence then and Pretty Blue Eyes. And before Steve, we had Don Edwards with Springtimes in the Rockies. Let's have a listen now to Hank. Hank Thompson, Lost John.
1: Well, the funniest fella that I've ever seen was the long-lost John from Bowling Green. No hat on his

Hank Thompson, Lost John. A bit different, wasn't it? Now, talking about the Thompsons, here's another Thompson. And this time it is Sue Thompson.

Sue Thompson there on the Bonaparte Retreat, Radio Eastern 98.1. We're there for you, so it's great to know that you're listening into us. Here's Jimmy Rogers.

0: There you go. Tommy Steele, A Handful of Songs. And before Tommy, Jimmy Rogers, Kisses Sweeter Than Wine.
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Ricky Nelson, Poor Little Fool, and before him, Jimmy Crawford with I Love How You Love Me. Here's Marty Robbins.

0: Jim Reeves and Linda. And before Jim, I forgot to mention these, we had Jim McNaught with Try a Little Kindness, and before him, Marty Robbins, of course, and Stairway of Love.
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Johnny Cash, Coming Stranger, and before him we had the Bobby Sox with Hell of a Lulu, Don't Bring Lulu. It goes back a bit, doesn't it? All right, back to the music.

to Mexico. I'm

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Grab your kazoo, clap your hands, sing along, or you can just hum. Here we go now. You ready?

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Now give me that bass. And some guitar. Mr. Piano Man.

0: What's your greatest need? Are you feeling spiritually confused and you need answers? Or maybe you feel lost and alone and need a friend? Today on Truth for Life Weekend, Alistair Begg takes a closer look at Jesus' compassion for hungry, wandering souls. And he explains how you can have your deepest needs satisfied.
1: We turn now to Mark chapter 6 and to another unexpected response on the part of Jesus. We might even say that it was an unwelcome response, at least from the disciples' perspective. I'm referring now to verse 37. I'll point it out to you and then we'll come back to it. Jesus answered them, "You give them something to eat." And the fact of the matter is they couldn't, but as we're going to see, they did. And in that paradox, there is a lesson for us. What I'd like to do is to simply follow along with you in the narrative as it is before us. But we know that when we come to a portion of Scripture like this, it sets within a context and an immediate and a wider context. And without being unduly arduous in tackling this, let me just suggest to you that if you turn back a page to verse 7 through verse 13, then you will have the immediate context for what follows in verse 30. In verse 7, calling the 12 to him, he sent them out. Mark has been making this clear from the very beginning of his gospel. In chapter 1, you needn't turn to it, in verse 17, when he calls the fishermen, Simon and his brother Andrew, to him, he says, "Come and follow me, and I will make you fishers of men." Now, we perhaps are familiar with this story, and we have an inkling of what Jesus meant. How striking it must have been for the two of them. Fishermen used to fishing for fish, and Jesus says, "Why don't you come and be my followers, and you can go out and fish for men." In the 14th verse of chapter 3, in calling those he wanted to him, he sets aside the 12, designates them as apostles, and his purpose is twofold. Number one, that they might be with him, and number two, that he might send them out. He wants them to be with him, and then he wants them to go for him. And having sent them out to preach, he gives them authority to drive out demons, and the details of that unfold essentially throughout the gospel record. Now, when you look there at verse 13, and then and following through to the end of verse 19, and then you fast forward to chapter 6 and verse 30, then you can see how this all fits together. Verse 12 and 13 of chapter 6, they went out and preached that people should repent. They drove out many demons and anointed many sick people with oil and healed them. That had an impact in the community, as verses 14 and 15 and 16 make clear. And then, verse 30, the apostles gathered around Jesus and reported. So in verse 30, quite simply, we have a report. And the report is clear. They reported to Jesus all that they had done and taught. Now, in response to this report, Jesus says it would be good for us to have a retreat. Verse 31, because so many people were coming and going, that they didn't even have a chance to eat, he said to them, "Come with me by yourselves to a quiet place and get some rest." This was the pattern of Jesus. His individual pattern was to slip away from time to time. And so he includes his beloved core group in the pattern, and he says, "Let's go to a quiet place and let's get some rest." Verse 32, so they went away by themselves in a boat to a solitary place. All of this ministry taking place around the Sea of Galilee, it made perfect sense for them to jump into a boat, and they could cut across a corner of the lake and be in a more remote region within a very short period of time. But verse 33 tells us that the planned retreat has to be aborted. And the reason is that the people, many of whom saw them leaving, realizing who they were, began to run on foot, and from all the towns, they managed to get to the place that was the retreat place ahead of the little group that was going for the rest. And so when they reached there, there was no possibility of rest. They were confronted by, if not an unwanted crowd, certainly an unsought crowd. It was not that Jesus had sent his disciples out and said, try and put a big evangelistic opportunity together for me, and then I'll come across and I will speak to all these people. No, Jesus had done the very reverse. He said, let's get away by ourselves. We need to regroup. It's time for us to have some rest. And here they are confronted by that which challenges the very strategy. And here we see the wonderful nature of Jesus himself. But many who saw them leaving ran on, got there ahead of them. Verse 34, when Jesus landed and saw a large crowd, he had compassion on them. He looked at them and he saw them. They looked like sheep without a shepherd. Now that picture, of course, is found again and again in the Bible. And Jesus has come to be the great shepherd of the sheep. Jesus is the one who embodies the shepherd who goes out looking for the lost sheep. Jesus was teaching how important it was for him to reach out to individuals. Jesus was the fulfillment of David, who was the great shepherd boy of Israel, pointing forward to a shepherd who would ultimately come, who would gather the sheep into his fold. Jesus is the shepherd who lays down his life for the sheep. Therefore, it is no surprise for us to discover that when he looks out as a shepherd with a shepherd's heart, he sees people as sheep without a shepherd. You see, if you're a businessman or woman, with a businessman or a businesswoman's heart, when you see a crowd, what do you see? You see market. You see opportunity. Because you think in business terms. And so you should if you're a business person. But Jesus sees this vast crowd and he thinks what he can provide for them and what they need. And seeing them in this way, look at the striking sentence that ends verse 34. He saw them. They looked to him like sheep without a shepherd, and so he began teaching them. Teaching them. Isn't that very interesting? You might have expected a different verb. He saw them as sheep without a shepherd. In other words, he saw them as harassed and bewildered and wandering and lost. He looks out on them and he realizes that there are mums and dads there that are at odds with one another, as there are in this congregation right now. And he looked out and he saw that there were disenfranchised individuals who were on the fringes of things, who by dint of their life and their choices were somehow removed from the crowd. They were the wandering sheep, and he knew them too, as he knows you. And he sees all of that and he teaches them. We'd be inclined to say, well, why would you teach them? Don't they need a psychiatrist, or don't they need a psychologist, or don't they need somebody to just come and give them a back rub? What are you doing, Jesus, teaching them? Some of you are here and that's what you're looking for. Some kind of solace, some kind of respite. And then you walk and somebody's attempting to teach the Bible. What possible relevance could there be in the teaching of the Bible, for goodness sake? Well, it actually says that he began teaching them many things. Teaching them that he is the one who opens the eyes of the blind. Teaching them that he is the one who sets the captives free. Legion could have testified to that. Maybe he was somewhere in the community doing that even as Jesus spoke. I'm the man who had all the demons. You are? What happened to you? Jesus set me free. And Jesus begins to teach them concerning the kingdom of God. The inrushing of God into a moment in time, speaking to all that will be accomplished ultimately in his plans and purposes. And while this is going on, the sun is setting. And verse 35 tells us that by this time, it was now late in the day. And so his disciples came to him. And this is at least ironic. It is almost funny, at least to me. Because here the disciples come to tell Jesus what to do. There's nothing like stating the obvious, is there? This is a remote place, they said. Well, what was Jesus? I mean, he didn't understand that it was a remote place? And it is already very late. You mean like, I don't know what time it is? The disciples are actually very good at telling their master stuff. Because not only do they state the obvious, this is a remote place and it's very late, but they actually instruct Jesus as to what he ought to do. They tell Jesus, send the people away. Now, it would appear that they are driven by pragmatic concerns. They're practical men, after all. Send the people away, it's late. They can go out into the surrounding countryside. They're going to have to go into the villages if they're going to buy themselves anything to eat. If they're going to get any supper at all, they're going to have to leave here. And then it is that point, at that point in verse 37, that Jesus gives them this uncomfortable assignment. He looks at them and he says, you give them something to eat. Now, this is when I wish this was on video, because I'd like to see their eyes as they look at one another. You, where are we supposed to produce stuff to give them something to eat? Philip, and we know it's Philip from the Johannine record, Philip starts to talk in terms of finances. Philip says, well, I'll tell you right now, Jesus, it takes about 8 months' wages to foot the food bill for such an operation like this. You don't honestly think that we're going to muster up that kind of cash and go out and go to the grocery stores, the equivalent of, and spend that much on bread and give it to them to eat. But Jesus doesn't quit. He says, how many loaves do you have? They must have said, hey, search me, I don't know. So he says, well, then go and see. What a futile exercise. 5,000 men, not counting the women and the children, late in the day. Jesus, our best suggestion is, get these people out of here and on their way. Jesus says, why don't you conduct an inventory? And so when they found out, they came back and said, 5 and 2 fish. And in the Johannine record again, that's in John's gospel, Andrew is the one who says, there is a young lad here, and he has 5 loaves and 2 fish, but what are they among so many? In other words, what can we possibly do with this, Jesus? This is an impossible situation. Once again, now the kingdom of God is about to dawn. An indication of it is about to be seen. Who is this Jesus? That's the question that's running around the court of Herod. Is he the prophet of God? Is he John the Baptist raised from the dead? Who is Jesus? A question that some of you are perhaps asking this morning. And if you haven't resolved it, it's a question that you should be asking. And then verse 39. Without giving them any indication of what he plans to do, Jesus directed them to have all the people sit down in groups on the green grass. It's fascinating, isn't it? He makes them do this. I can just imagine it, can't you? Would you please sit down? Why? I don't know why. Jesus told me to ask you if you would like to sit down. Well, what are we sitting down for? I'm sorry, I can't tell you that either. He just wants everyone sitting down. And please, he wants 50s and 100s, so that it will be possible to be moving among them. So that you've got, if you like, he sets them out in garden beds. He sets them out the way you would plant flowers in a garden, so that there is access to them for weeding and so on, irrigation. And that's exactly what is unfolding. And Jesus directs the disciples to go and tell the people to sit down on the grass. And so, verse 40, they sat down in groups of hundreds and fifties. And taking the 5 loaves and the 2 fish and looking up to heaven, he gave thanks and broke the loaves, and then he gave them to his disciples to set before the people. Fantastic, isn't it? Either this is going to be a dramatic display of the fact that Jesus is none other than the creator of the ends of the earth, or it's going to be a bust. And the 12 take the material, take the loaves, and they begin to serve, and they continue to serve. And the miracle unfolds. And did you notice? It's not like some of the people got a wee bit of bread and some of the folks got some fish because there was, and a few less people got fish than got loaves because there was only 2 fish after all. You know, there wouldn't be, you know, you can make the 5 loaves go a little further than the 2 fish. But no, he divided the 2 fish among them all and they all ate and were satisfied. He gave the loaves to the disciples to set before the people. He also divided the two fish among them all. They all ate and were satisfied. In other words, Jesus is doing here in the Galilean context what had been done many, many years before when God had provided manna in the wilderness. Here, the shepherd of Israel is showing himself as identified in this persona. And for those who have eyes to see, that's suddenly dawning upon them. He is the shepherd of Israel. He is the one of whom the psalmist wrote, "The Lord is my shepherd, I'll not want. He makes me lie down in green pastures. He leads me beside still waters." And as people ate and were satisfied, it is obvious that this was not a symbolic gesture. You read some commentators and they try and come up with the idea that this was everybody got, like, you know, the tiniest fragment of fish and a tiny little piece, and he managed to grind it down and so on. That's not what it says at all. It says that the miraculous impact of Jesus made it possible for everyone to eat and for everyone to be satisfied. There's no surprise in this. Remember Mary, as she provides what we refer to as the Magnificat? You remember where she says that the Lord has regarded the soul of his handmaiden? And as she sings of the one who is going to come from her womb, what does she sing of him? She says, "He has filled the hungry with good things, but the rich he has sent empty away." And having all eaten and been satisfied, Jesus gives further instruction to the disciples. "Hey, fellows, why don't you just go and pick up the leftovers?" If they were in any doubt about what had taken place, as they all go with their baskets, it's a very humorous picture for me again. All the big smart guys. "Jesus, I think we better get these people out of here. After all, it's late. It's a remote place. And there's really nothing at all for them. We have done an inventory. We have 5 loaves and 2 fish. But frankly, I mean, you know, we know, everybody knows, you're not going to be doing anything with that, at least not today. Not for a long time." And now here they are with their baskets, bumping into one another, picking the stuff up, and suddenly realizing we have more left over than what we started with. You see, for those of you who are wondering about Jesus, let me just remind you of C.S. Lewis's great quote. Because the chances are, if you do not understand the Jesus of the New Testament, you have concluded that Jesus was probably a really quite nice man, you know, like a good man. And you remember C.S. Lewis's wonderful quote where he says, "A man who was merely a man and said the things that Jesus said, did the things that Jesus did, would either be a lunatic on the level with someone who claimed to be a poached egg, or he would be a demon or something worse." So you can spit at him and call him a demon, or you can fall at his feet and worship him as Lord and God. But do not come to him with any patronizing nonsense about his being a great moral teacher. He has not left that option open to us. He did not intend to. The Jesus to whom we're introduced in the pages of the New Testament is, if you like, in one sense, a difficult character to deal with. Because we're not introduced to somebody here who has come up with a list of rules and regulations and inviting people to come and apply them to their lives externally so that they might manage to navigate life a little easier. No, we have a king inviting people to bow down before him. We have a shepherd inviting sheep into his fold. 4 points of application. Number one, the question of Jesus' identity, which is buzzing at this time, is rightfully buzzing, because after all, such events speak to the fact that he is no ordinary man. And if you are hungry today, he will feed you. If you are not, he will send you away. That's the first point of application. So if you're wondering about the question of the identity of Jesus, I encourage you to continue your search. Secondly, let's just notice the distinction between practical concern and divine compassion. The disciples were very, very practical, weren't they? But they were missing the compassion of Jesus. Some of us are like that. Send the crowds away. We don't want to deal with these crowds. We don't want to deal with these people. They're not like us. They're asking dumb questions. They're just a drain on our resources. And Jesus saw them with a heart of compassion. Thirdly, you might want to ponder throughout the day the simple distinction between verse 36 and 39. The disciples' response, send them. Jesus' response, seat them. Send them. Send them away, Jesus. Jesus says, sit them down. And finally, it's impossible to read the record of this without recognizing that God takes impossible situations, unbelievably limited resources, and he multiplies them for the well-being of others and for the glory of his name. I wonder if you brought your life. You might feel yourself to be the only person, you may be the only person in your whole family that's a believer. And you feel yourself in the response of Andrew to be saying, what am I among so many? What can I say? What can I do? God is able to take your life and multiply it. Have you offered up your resources to God? Your time, your talents, your energy, your gifts, your finances? It may not be much. If I had time, I'd retell the story of Gladys Aylward, which I don't have time to do. But I have her in my mind's eye as I close. Servant girl in the East End of London with no education, no savings, a small brown suitcase, and a passionate longing to go to China with the good news of the gospel. The Missionary Society blew her out. Now I am telling you the story. And she said she got down by her bed. She got down by her bed in a garret in the East End of London. And she said, Lord Jesus Christ, even if those men don't understand it, I understand it. You want me to go to China for you. And this tiny little lady with the long, straight black hair began a journey by train and then by ocean liner and eventually ended up in Shanghai. And as she stood on the deck and looked out on Shanghai and she saw all the tiny little Chinese people with their jet black straight hair, she suddenly realized that God had a plan and purpose for her and that he'd even established her DNA in such a way that she would be perfectly suited to become the little woman who would reach all those tiny children's lives because she offered up her life to God and he multiplied it for his glory. Don't be too quick to assume that God is unable to do with you what he may intend to do with you. Offer your life to him.
0: 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No matter how long you've been following Jesus, it's easy to forget about his compassion and slip back into old habits of self-reliance to try to work things out on your own. And as a result, you worry or you burn out. But Jesus teaches that you're not to be afraid and not to worry. Instead, he calls you to come to him and find rest for your soul. This is something everyone needs to be reminded of regularly. So today we want to recommend a little book titled Come You Weary, Enjoy Christ's Comfort. It's a brief collection of 11 short readings that will redirect you back to Jesus as your source of peace and assurance. In fact, the book offers this clear reminder, weary, stumbling Christian, since Christ has shed his blood for you, do you really think he could not care about you? That you're alone in your weariness and distress? For more information about the booklet, Come You Weary, Enjoy Christ's Comfort, visit our website at truthforlife.org. I'm Bob Lapine. Thanks for taking time out of your weekend to study the Bible with us. Do you feel like you've made a dreadful mess of your life? That you're beyond redemption? Next weekend, we'll have an assuring message of Jesus' powerful grace that overcomes all our sin. The Bible teaching of Alistair Begg is furnished by Truth for Life. 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
3: If you've ever had lunch at an outdoor restaurant, you may have noticed a little brownish gray bird just waiting to snatch up some of the crumbs that fall from the table. Sometimes they gather up enough courage to swipe the food right off the table, and usually I'm very protective of my food, but for some reason, I like feeding this little bird. They wait patiently, watching and waiting. You see, they're found in the streets, in the alleys, in the villages, and in the cities. They frequent parks, the beach, the mountains. Just throw some breadcrumbs out the window and suddenly they appear. They're everywhere. As I've traveled, I've observed that they can be seen in the Colosseum in Rome or in the courtyard in the Louvre of Paris. They're found in the frigid temperatures of Alaska and along the heated banks of the Rio Grande. They've been spotted on the streets of Munich and beyond the Wall of Berlin, the coast of Africa, the farms of China, and nesting in the bushes of Moscow. This little bird seems to be everywhere, and yet they seem to go unnoticed. They've been around us since the beginning of time. The Creator himself used them as an illustration 2,000 years ago, which remains to be one of the most well-known illustrations of modern time, a little bird that carries a very big truth. Jesus said in Matthew 10, "Are not two sparrows sold for a farthing? And one of them shall not fall to the ground without your heavenly Father. But the very hairs of your head are all numbered. Fear ye not, therefore you are of more value than many sparrows." If you want to inspire your children to love God's creation, you'll want to read two books. The first one is More Than Gold, and the second is called Fire in the Sky. And you can learn more about these stories at lamplighter.net. I'm Mark Handy.
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4: Welcome to Bible Q&A with John MacArthur. This is Denny Nugent here with John, author of the best-selling MacArthur New Testament Commentary Series. Well, John, many years ago you had to grapple with the question, does God want me to be a pastor? There's probably a young man listening right now who's asking that same question, wondering if a lifetime in the ministry is ahead of him. Well, of course, the Bible has a lot to say about what a pastor should be, his duties, his character, but does it also give direction to someone wondering if pastoral ministry is what God wants for him? Is there a go-to passage you point young men toward?
5: The go-to passage that I would identify is when Paul wrote to Timothy and said, if a man desires the office of an overseer or a pastor, he desires a noble work. Do you desire it? How strongly do you desire it? I've told young men, if you can do anything else, do it. If you're divided into whether you want to be a pastor or not, then you maybe ought to just wait before you plunge into pastoral ministry. It needs to be a wholehearted, passionate desire that isn't shared with any other interest. And then I think there's another aspect of it. Before you plunge into being a pastor, you need to know what a pastor's responsibility is. It is this: to feed the flock of God and to live a godly example that they can follow. Are you willing to be an example of godliness and spend your entire life in the Word of God, studying, preparing, being purified to proclaim the Word of God, to teach the Word of God, and thus to feed the sheep? That's what pastors do. And it's hard work, and it's a lifelong commitment. Those are the things to be considered. And if you pass those tests and the passion still fires in your heart, pursue it.
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7: Abraham believed God, and there's no merit in that. 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Abraham should trust God because God is altogether trustworthy. But Abraham believed God and God counted him, he reckoned him as righteous. Not on the basis of any works that Abraham had performed, but on the basis of his faith and of his faith alone in the promise of God. And what it was that pleased God was not that Abraham believed in God. Abraham said, I will put my life on the line by trusting you. I believe you.
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8: And you and I, in the same way, are children of God. All of us, in terms of creation, in terms of the physical, we've all been created by God. We all come under the umbrella of His providence. but some are wayward sons. And when those wayward sons come back in loving, concerned repentance, he embraces them.
9: Welcome to Grace to You Weekend, the Bible teaching ministry of John MacArthur. I'm your host, Phil Johnson. It's been said, God has created each of us with a thirst that only He can quench. That's to say, we can find true joy and satisfaction only when we find our ultimate enjoyment in God. The question is, how do you enjoy God? What practical steps can you take to cultivate deeper pleasure in your relationship with your Creator? John MacArthur unpacks that issue today from a story in the Bible that you might not expect. It's the parable of the prodigal son. Find out how that story relates to your enjoyment of the Lord as John continues his study titled, Enjoying God. Here's today's lesson.
8: I believe, without a doubt, this is the single greatest statement on the character of God. And it's in Luke 15. Luke 15. Let me read it to you. Verse 11. And he said, a certain man had two sons, and the younger of them said to his father, Father, give me the portion of goods that falleth to me. And he divided unto them his living. And not many days after that, the younger son gathered all together and took his journey into a far country, and there wasted his substance with riotous living. And when he had spent all, there arose a mighty famine in that land, and he began to be in want. And he went and joined himself to a citizen of that country, and he sent him into his fields to feed swine. And he would fain have filled his belly with the husks that the swine did eat, but no man gave unto him. And when he came to himself, he said, how many of my father's hired servants have bread enough and to spare, and I perish with hunger? I will arise and go to my father and will say unto him, Father, I have sinned against heaven and before thee, and am no more worthy to be called thy son. Make me as one of thy hired servants. And he arose and came to his father, and when he was yet a great way off, his father saw him and had compassion and ran and fell on his neck and kissed him. And the son said unto him, Father, I have sinned against heaven and in thy sight, and am no more worthy to be called thy son. But the father said to his servants, bring forth the best robe and put it on him, and put a ring on his hand and shoes on his feet, and bring the fatted calf and kill it, and let us eat and be merry. For this my son was dead and is alive again. He was lost and is found. And they began to be merry. Now his older son was in the field. And as he came and drew near to the house, he heard music and dancing. And he called one of the servants and asked what these things meant. And he said unto him, thy brother is come, and thy father hath killed the fatted calf because he hath received him safe and sound. And he was angry and wouldn't go in. Therefore came his father out and entreated him. And he answering said to his father, lo, these many years do I serve thee, neither transgressed I at any time thy commandment, and yet thou never gavest me a kid that I might make merry with my friends.

under two different conditions with the same love, the very same love. Now listen, a younger son had a right to part of the inheritance. The older son got two-thirds, and if there were only two, that would mean a third of the inheritance was his. But it was always the case that he waited till his father died and then received a third of the estate. But he wants it, and he wants it now, which means the father, in responding to his request, would have to literally liquidate his estate and convert it into enough cash to give this son what he asked for. And the son got what he asked for. At the end of verse 12, he divided unto them his living. He liquidated everything he had and put it in the care of his sons. He bestowed upon them all that he possessed. Verse 13, not many days after that, the younger son gathered all together, took his journey into a far country, and wasted his substance with asotas, dissipation. And then he faced a double disaster. Verse 14, he had spent everything, and there arose a mighty famine in the land, and he began to be in want. It isn't bad enough that he wasted his substance, but now there's a famine in the land. Food is at a premium. He can't get a job, and nobody's going to give him anything. He's out of money, and the famine has hit. Food is scarce. Food is high priced. Nobody's giving it away, and nobody's offering jobs because there's no money for anything but food. In verse 15, he went and joined himself to a citizen of that country, and he sent him into his fields to feed swine. A Jew feeding pigs. I mean, you can't get any lower than that. How degrading. Leviticus 11:7 says they were unclean. What's he doing feeding them? The old saying among the Jews was, may a curse come upon the man who cares for swine. That's how low it is that he is stooped. He would have fain filled his belly, verse 16 says, with the husks. Literally, the word is carob pods. He would have filled his belly with the carob pods that were the food for the pigs, but nobody would give him the pig food because you couldn't eat a human, so you fed a pig because you could eat a pig. Humans drained the resources. Pigs were the resources. Pigs were more valuable than people, so nobody gave him anything. Verse 17, he came to himself. Disillusionment began to set in, and he finally came to his senses. And he began to reason, how many of my father's hired servants have bread enough and to spare, and I'm perishing with hunger? By the way, the word hired servant is most interesting. It doesn't mean a household slave. It doesn't mean a contracted servant. It means a day laborer. He says, even the people passing down the road that my father hired for one day's work have food to eat. Even the day laborers, even the guys that just hook on for the spare days. Verse 18, I will arise and go to my father and say to him, and he rehearses his little speech, Father, I have sinned against heaven and before thee, and am no more worthy to be called thy son. Make me as one of thy day laborers. Just treat me like a guy who hooks on for a day so I have something to eat. Now, some people have said that he had an ill-advised motive because his motive was food. But listen, it went much deeper than that. He didn't just go with the plan to say, I'm hungry. He went with the plan to say, I have what? I've sinned. I believe it's a classic confession. I believe he really expressed the sorrow in his heart. And it wasn't the sorrow that he'd lost his fortune. And it wasn't the sorrow that he didn't have any food. He wasn't sorrowful for what he lost. He was sorrowful for what he had done. And that's classic confession. When you're only sorry that you got caught, or you're only sorry that your resources are gone, that's not true repentance. But when you're sorry because you've sinned against heaven, a Jewish euphemism for God because they wouldn't speak his name, when you've sinned against God and you're sorry, that's classic confession. And so he comes to his father, verse 20, and he arose and came to his father. Oh, I love that. Jesus didn't say he went to his home. He returned to his farm. He came to his village. He says he went to his what? Father. It was the relationship Jesus was emphasizing, not the location. And what happened? I love this. Here's the main character in the story. When he was yet a great way off, his father saw him and had compassion and ran and fell on his neck and kissed him. You know what happened? The son said to him, Father, I have sinned against heaven and in thy sight, and am no more worthy to be called thy son. And before he could even say, make me as one

0: your day laborers, the Father set the party in motion. See, you want to know what God's like? That's what God's like. Now listen, I want to stop at the story at verse 24. I'm going to wind it up, but I want you to get these points. Now listen, as I read this story this week, it dawned on me like a bolt out of the sky that the same five truths I saw in John 5 are illustrated right here. That Jesus is giving here the illustration for the theological statement of John 5. What was the first great truth that Jesus uttered in John 5? The Father is what? One with His Son. The Father is one with His Son. Look at verse 19. He says, I'm no more worthy to be called thy son. Make me as one of thy hired servants. That's going to be my speech. I'm going to go and just ask to be a servant. But he gets there, and in verse 21, before he can even get it out of his mouth, the Father embraces him and loves him and gets a feast going and says, this my son, verse 24. The Father sees the relationship restored. He sees his dead son alive, his lost son found. And so does Jesus say in John 14, I go to prepare a place for you because in my Father's house are many dwelling places. It doesn't say mansions in the Greek. Heaven isn't a bunch of mansions down this street and four blocks over there and six to the right is yours. It says this, in my Father's house are many rooms. I'm not living six blocks to the right and down the block. I'm living in the Father's house. I'm one of His family. That's the kind of God I have. He's one with His sons. Tremendous truth. Secondly, the Father loves His Son. Verse 20, but when He was yet a great way off, His Father saw Him. How do you think He saw Him? You know why He saw Him? Guess what the Father had been doing since He went away? What? Watching for Him. Watching for Him. God is the initiator. God is the one who in love embraces and carries us along. That's the kind of love He has. And so when He was a long way off, He saw Him. And He didn't wait for a speech. And He didn't say, well, I wonder what He's going to say when He gets here. How's He going to handle this? He doesn't wait for a speech. He has compassion. He was moved with pity in His bowels. The Greek says His stomach began to churn and the emotion turned over in His stomach and He was feeling deeply the love of His Son and He ran, old man that He was, and He ran because God is always the runner after men. He is always the initiator of salvation. And the Bible says He fell on His neck, a passionate embrace, and then it says He kissed Him and it uses a term in the Greek that means He kissed Him repeatedly and fervently, just kissed Him and kept on kissing Him and kissing Him and kissing. That's God, see? That's God, people. Listen, people, that's what God's like. He makes His children one with Him and He loves His children. There's a third thing I saw here, the same that Jesus talked about in John 5. The Father blesses His children. And even if you're a penitent sinner who deserves nothing, and you come back, what does He say? Verse 22, bring the best robe and put it on Him. Shoes on His feet. Why the best robe? Listen to me, folks. You know what the best robe meant? That was the sign of belonging in the family. When you wore the robe, the family robe, that was your identity. He's one of us. Shoes on His feet, what is that? Slaves went barefoot. Free men wore shoes. Free men wear shoes. Slaves go barefoot. You put on your shoes, I've set you free. You're a son, not a slave. And He blessed him. And then He called for the fatted calf, and He called for a feast, and He called for merriment, and they sang, and they made music, and they celebrated, and they danced. The Father blesses His Son. You say, but the boy didn't deserve it. That's not the point. It's the nature of the Father that is the issue. If God gave us what we deserve, we could pack up the world and just forget it. Fourthly, He gave authority to His Son. You'll notice in verse 22 very quickly, He says, put a ring on His hand. This is a signet ring and symbolizes family authority. When anything was done officially by the family, it was sealed, and the signet ring of the family was impressed in the seal, and that was authority. If you had that ring, you could literally sign with the seal of the family. And just as God committed all authority to the Son so marvelously, when you become a child of God, does God commit His authority to you? You can act in His behalf. Acts 1, after the Spirit has come upon you, you shall be my witnesses. You will act in my behalf. Whoever sins you remit shall be remitted. Whoever sins you retain shall be retained. Here are the keys to the kingdom. Go to it. You are my emissaries. You are an ambassador of Jesus Christ, 2 Corinthians 5. Beloved, think of it. God has made us one with Him. God has loved us. God has blessed us. God has given us authority to act in His behalf in the world and even put His Son in us so that we may manifest Christ. Finally, we said that in John 5, Jesus said that God honored His Son. And surely we see that here, don't we? He said at the end of verse 23, "Let us eat and be merry." He commanded everybody to celebrate, everybody to honor that Son that had been dead and was now alive. But there's another alternative too, and that's the second son, and we close with this just briefly. Now his elder son was in the field. And as he came and drew near the house, he heard music and dancing, and he called one of the servants and asked what these things meant. Now listen, get the picture. This is the son that never went anywhere. You know who this is? The Pharisees. They hung around a temple all the time. They hung around God's skirts, as it were, all the time. They were always involved in the religious stuff. They never drifted away. They kept the letter of the law. Look what it says down there in verse 29. "These many years have I served thee. I have never transgressed your commandment, and you never gave me any feast." You know why? Because you never knew you were a sinner. And so you have the irreligious man embraced and the religious man turned away. And they prove the falseness of their religion. Their whole attitude shows that their obedience was out of a grim duty, not love. The attitude of an utter lack of sympathy. They treat their brother in such a horrible way. Self-righteous. "Why is my father doing this for him? He's a sinner." Remember the story of the publican and the sinner? Went in the corner, "Oh God, be merciful to me, a sinner." The Pharisee said, "I thank thee that I'm not like this dirty sinner." That's the older brother. Well, how did the father treat the older brother? Oh, I love this. Verse 31. He said, son, the Pharisees were within the purview of the Abrahamic covenant. They had received the physical seed of Abraham. They were the recipients of the covenants and the adoptions and the promises, as Romans 9, 4 and 5 tells. They had it all there. And he says, "Son, you're ever with me, and all that I have is yours. It's all yours for the taking, and you've always hung around, and it's yours." Oh, what a loving father. He loves even the legalist. He loves even the Pharisee. But it was so fitting that we should make merry and be glad, for this your brother was dead and is alive, was lost and found. Listen. Do you see the love of God there? See what kind of father he is? He loved so much the one who came back, and he loved no less the one who didn't. Even though he stayed around the religious things, he never knew God and never tapped his resources. The story never ends. It never tells what happened to the older brother. You know why? Because when Jesus preached this message, the story hadn't been told. We know how it ended. The Pharisees cried for his blood. And if the story had run full course, the elder brother would have turned his back on his father. What is God like? You know what he's like? I'll tell you what he's like. He can see in the worst sinner, the vilest sinner, something glorious and magnificent. And he wants to set his affection on it, make it one with himself, love, bless, give authority to and honor that individual. No wonder Jesus said, "Have faith in God." If that's the kind of God we can have faith in. Amen? Let's pray. Thank you, Father. Thank you for the joy that's in our hearts because you ran one day and threw your arms around us when we weren't worthy, when we didn't deserve it, but you loved us anyway. Thank you for being such a father to us. that you are to Jesus Christ, for making us one with you, loving us, blessing us, giving us authority and honor. We praise you in Jesus' name. Amen.
1: You're listening to Grace to You Weekend, the Bible teaching ministry of John MacArthur. John's current study is called Enjoying God. Now, the parable of the prodigal son that we looked at today, it's good to be reminded, as John explained, that that story is not so much about the rebellious son, but the loving father. The parable holds a memorable place in John's ministry. In fact, the only time I recall hearing an audible gasp from the congregation was when John preached on this parable. Here were some of John's thoughts on this amazing and shocking story.
2: The parable clearly is about the father, because he is the hero in the parable. I think people know generally about the story of the prodigal son. Some people think it's a story illustrating bad parenting and how to fix your parenting. It really has nothing to do with that. But it is one of the greatest of all the parables, and it particularly brings honor to our Lord Jesus Christ, because he is the loving father in the parable who forgives the repentant son. The book that I wrote on this, called The Prodigal Son, was previously titled A Tale of Two Sons. And it is a tale of two sons, but that title didn't really identify with the familiar story, so we changed it to The Prodigal Son. It's the story of the prodigal that holds richer truth than most people would ever realize. Everybody knows the story, but what they don't seem to understand is this is one of the greatest of all biblical revelations on salvation, on forgiveness, on redemption. And it's about the Father and two kinds of sinners, the kind that will be forgiven and redeemed and the kind that will not. This is a shocking story. As most of our Lord's parables do, this has a shock at the end that is the reason people gasped when I came to the end of this parable when I was preaching it. The book, The Prodigal Son, pulls you into this most famous of Jesus' parables, and it also pulls you into Middle Eastern culture and challenges your thinking, shows you the practical implications of this story for your life.
1: 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Now for our entire staff, I'm Phil Johnson. Thanks for joining us today. Remember to watch Grace to You Television Sundays on DirecTV Channel 378. And then be back next week as John MacArthur begins a study called Restoring Marriage. It's another half hour of unleashing God's truth one verse at a time on Grace to You Weekend.
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6: Have you ever known of someone who was obsessed with celebrities or a TV program or video games or anyone and anything? If you listen closely to their words, you'll hear their heart. For out of the abundance of the heart, the mouth speaks. In Psalm 135, David writes, "The idols of the nations are silver and gold, the work of human hands. They have mouths, but do not speak. They have eyes, but do not see. They have ears that do not hear, nor is there any breath in their mouths. Those who make them become like them, so do all who trust in them." Note the phrase, "those who make them become like them." Does this mean that we eventually begin to look like our idols? No, but we become like them in that we no longer are able to speak, see, hear, and breathe the goodness of God. We become wooden in our lives, useless, because our hearts and minds are set on things of this world and not on things above. A good friend who has been prosperous told me that he and his wife are investing more in the kingdom of heaven than their 401k. I've observed their lives, and God has granted them a freedom and blessing that's so refreshing, attractive, and alive, I want to be like them. Their heart is set on things above as they invest in their family and other kingdom pursuits. It's true, what we think about the most is what we become. I'm Mark Hamby.
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7: This is Bible Q&A with John MacArthur. This is Denny Nugent with today's question. It comes from our website where a listener would like to know, if God is all-powerful, if, as the psalmist says, he does whatever he pleases, what do you make of 2 Peter 3:9? That's where it says, God isn't willing for any to perish, but for all to come to repentance. Well, if the psalmist is right, if God is all-powerful and he always gets what he wants, how can that verse be true?
8: That's a very good question, Denny. It's asked frequently. It is also a good place to point out the importance of context. When Peter says God is not willing for any to perish, but for all to come to repentance, what any and what all is he talking about? Well, if you back up to the verse before, it says the Lord is not slack concerning his promise, but is long-suffering toward us. Who is us? But beloved, he says in the prior verse. So he's talking to believers. He starts the chapter, beloved. He repeats, beloved. Then he says, the Lord is long-suffering toward us, not willing that any should perish, but that all should come to repentance. The any and the all are the us who are the beloved. In other words, consistent with the doctrine of sovereign election and God's purpose to save his chosen people, God will not allow any of his people to perish, any of his elect, but all whom he loves, upon whom he has set his love, will come to repentance, and he will fulfill his promise to his own. That's what that verse is saying, and his power does that.
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9: A group of soldiers were being taught how to jump from a plane. A new recruit asked, "What if my parachute doesn't open?" "That," the instructor replied, "is known as jumping to a conclusion." Unfortunately, lots of people have the habit of jumping to conclusions before getting all the facts. When we're in a hurry, we sometimes think the best thing to do is make a quick decision and get things done. And when it's a minor decision, that's generally a good practice. But when it's a matter which can harm someone's reputation or affect someone spiritually if the wrong judgment is made, we need to take time to make sure we have the facts before we proceed. Proverbs says, "He that answereth a matter before he heareth it, it is folly and shame unto him." Remember, when the outcome matters, digging for the facts is better exercise than jumping to a conclusion. It may take a little longer up front, but in the long run, it redeems the time.
10: Redeeming the time from LifeChangingSeminars.com.

Hello and welcome to Gospel in the Country. I'm Chris Boy, your host for some of the best music in the country. Coming up in the program, we've got some a cappella from the Bluegrass Cardinals and some bluegrass from the Forbes family. But right now, let's take a ride on that merry-go-round.

How sweet. That's Jim Carruthers there with Little Girls and Daddies. And he got his little girl talking there. Skip Ewing before that, and a bit of a play on words with Merry Go Round.

Thanks for your company on Gospel in the Country, where we've got some of the best music in the country. Here's some fine harmony from the Bluegrass Cardinals.

Jackie White, Jackie Jack White, they call him, for today, that song. And the Bluegrass Cardinals before that with some fine a cappella harmony, doing the best in a cappella harmony, or some of the best. We hear quite a bit of good stuff on Gospel in the Country. Bring him your talents, that particular one. Coming up in a moment, we'll have some more talents in the bluegrass group of the Forbes family as they sing their family harmony for us as well. That's up next as the good music continues. This is Gospel in the Country.

The Albert E. Brumley song there. Albert E. Brumley Sr., there's a junior as well. And Turn Your Radio On from the Forrester Sisters, some sibling harmonies there. And also, as we heard, with the Forbes family, Who Will Be Jesus? Music with a message. This is Gospel in the Country. I'm Chris Bohr. Thanks for your company. Let's have a listen now to some southern gospel from Gold City as we head back to 1990.

nice vocal blend of Larry White and Ken Holloway. I'm Not Gonna Fall to Pieces in Gold City, before that going back to 1990 with The Saving Kind. Stand by now for Gary Mackay with Gospel Spot.

0: Hello, this is Gary Mackay. Welcome to Gospel Spot. At one time, Frederick the Great held a banquet at which Voltaire, the French philosopher and skeptic, was present. When dinner was served, the noted unbeliever began to ridicule the Christians who were there. Finally, he said, "Why, I would sell my seat in heaven for a Prussian dollar." There was a pause. Then one of the guests quietly rose from his chair and said, "Sir, you are in Prussia, where we have a law which requires that one which wishes to sell anything must first prove ownership. Are you prepared to establish the fact that you have a seat in heaven?" Surprised and embarrassed, Voltaire, the normally quick-witted scoffer, had nothing more to say for the rest of the evening. How different with those of us who have been joined to Christ through faith. We are sure of a place in heaven. Ephesians 2:6 states that in God's sight we are already seated there. And one day, at the resurrection, what we now have by faith will become a reality. Our physical bodies will be changed into bodies like His glorious body. Our status as full-fledged citizens of heaven will be clearly known by all. If your name is inscribed in the Lamb's Book of Life, rejoice and be filled with gladness. The prospect for your future is glorious. Our names are recorded in heaven. Christ's death this honour secures. And now He declares a new standing which faith in the Saviour procures. And remember, when a man receives Christ, he becomes a stockholder in the riches of heaven. Thanks to Radio Bible Class for our material. This has been Gary Mackay with Gospel Spot.
1: Coming up on the program, Buddy Green joins us with some absolutely beautiful harmonica and a guitar duet. That's coming up for us to relax to. Also, the Lewis family, not quite as relaxing, join us with some of their bluegrass gospel music. But right now, let's have a listen to Brush Arbor.

acoustic and bluegrass group New Tradition, the song called Family Ties. There's nothing like those family ties, is there? And Brush Arbor before that, an oldie but a goodie, and Grow Me. Good news and good music. You're enjoying the sounds of gospel in the country? Here's a great sound from Ernie Rowell.

There's Lewis Phillips heading up the main vocals there for the Lewis family, and a song called He Still Looks Over Me. That's taken from their album called The Lewis Family Is The Lewis Bunch. It's a little bit of a take-off of the Brady Bunch when you look at the cover. And a talented family of bluegrass gospel. They've been around for many, many years. Picking and a grinning together. Ernie Rowe before that with some Christian country, positive country, whatever you like to call it, and Safe at Home. Coming up next on the program, we'll be joined by some of the most relaxing and soothing instrumental you've heard for a while. That's up next as the good music continues. This is Gospel in the Country. We got-

The very country sounds of Judy Doremus on Gospel in the Country, and Your Love, and Buddy Green before that with some help from Don Potter. Don Potter on the guitar, Buddy Green on the harmonica, taken from his Simple Praise album, Buddy Green and Friends. Got 14 tracks of all sorts of varying instrumentals and a rather soothing one there. Medley, Be Thou My Vision, and I'd Rather Have Jesus. Certainly something pretty relaxing.

And the Cockman family stepping things up a little bit. Well, that's just about it from me, Chris Bohr and Gospel in the Country. Thanks for joining me for some of the best music in the country. I'll look forward to your company next time you can join me on the airwaves for more Gospel in the Country.

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1: In 1848, Niagara Falls stopped flowing for nearly 20 hours because of ice that temporarily blocked the Niagara River. And if you've ever witnessed the power of Niagara Falls, you can imagine what it took to halt that mighty force. Yet, there is something else that flows even more relentlessly, and nothing on earth can stop it. That something is time. No one can speed it up, slow it down, or pause it for even a moment. Time moves at the same pace for rich and poor, young and old, saved and lost. From the moment God created it, time has been one of the most constant forces in the universe, and it will continue unchanged into eternity. That leaves us with only two choices. We can waste our time, or we can redeem it. When you consider the unstoppable flow of time, you begin to feel the urgency of using it well, and that urgency can prompt us to redeem the time.
0: Redeeming the Time from LifeChangingSeminars.com.

We often hear people or organisations speak of breaking down the barriers, breaking down that which separates, that which causes conflict and hinders peace and normal relationships between people. In our study from the Bible today, we'll learn of barriers of a spiritual kind. The Bible tells us that our sins have separated between us and God, that they have hidden his face from us, that he will not hear. Christ alone can deliver us from this condition. He's the only redeemer from sin and death. Welcome to the program. You're listening to Amazing Grace. Thank you for joining with me again today. I have some more favourite hymns for you to listen to sing along with. And there's another message from the Word of God in the series on the names and titles of Christ. You'll find the text in Micah 2, verse 13. We're going to begin today with an old favourite, Oh for a Thousand Tongues to Sing. It's from a CD of 25 favourites.

What an excellent hymn. A great version of that old favourite, O for a Thousand Tongues to Sing. Now let's turn to the international series and to the hymn, Rejoice, the Lord is King.

Our Bible reading today is taken from the book of Colossians, and I'm going to read the first 14 verses of chapter 1. Paul, an apostle of Jesus Christ, by the will of God, and Timotheus our brother, to the saints and faithful brethren in Christ which are at Colossae, grace be unto you and peace from God our Father and the Lord Jesus Christ. We give thanks to God and the Father of our Lord Jesus Christ, praying always for you, since we heard of your faith in Christ Jesus and of the love which ye have to all the saints. For the hope which is laid up for you in heaven, whereof ye heard before in the word of the truth of the gospel, which is come unto you as it is in all the world, and bringeth forth fruit as it does also in you, since the day ye heard of it, and knew the grace of God in truth. As ye also learned of Epaphras, our dear fellow servant, who is for you a faithful minister of Christ, who also declared unto us your love in the Spirit. For this cause we also, since the day we heard it, do not cease to pray for you, and to desire that ye might be filled with the knowledge of his will in all wisdom and spiritual understanding, that ye might walk worthy of the Lord unto all pleasing, being fruitful in every good work, and increasing in the knowledge of God, strengthened with all might, according to his glorious power, unto all patience and long-suffering with joyfulness, giving thanks unto the Father, which hath made us meet to be partakers of the inheritance of the saints in light, who hath delivered us from the power of darkness, and hath translated us into the kingdom of his dear Son, in whom we have redemption through his blood, even the forgiveness of sins. A bracket of two hymns, The Old Rugged Cross, taken from the International Series, and then Keith Settle will sing for us Love Lifted Me from Classic Hymns, Volume 3.

The words of Micah chapter 2 refer to Israel in Old Testament times. They speak of wrath upon the people because of their grievous sin. Yet we also see that in judgment, God remembers mercy. In the last two verses of the chapter, we read of his promise. Although there was a fulfillment of these words in the deliverance of Israel from captivity in Babylon, they apply especially to the great salvation from sin and death found in the Lord Jesus Christ. Throughout history, God is calling out his elect people by the gospel. He brings them by his Spirit and grace to repentance of sin and faith in Christ, and gives them all the blessings of eternal life and salvation in him. In the 13th verse, we find Christ, the mighty God, is the heart of this salvation, and he is called the Breaker. It seems an unusual name, but it's a very important one. Names aren't used in the Bible merely because they sound good, as is often the case with us. Amongst other things, names describe the character of the person. Christ is the Breaker because there are many barriers, many things he has to break through for us to know his salvation. We think of the great icebreakers, the boats in Arctic regions, which must clear a path, make a way through the ice, so that the people on board can get past all the obstacles to the people at the base. So in the Bible, the word breaker here means one who breaks through, breaks up that which is in the way. The obvious question then is, what particular barriers are there that Christ must break? Sin is a great barrier, an impenetrable obstacle between ourselves and God. In Isaiah 59 verse 2 we read, "Your iniquities have separated between you and your God, and your sins have hid his face from you, that he will not hear." In Isaiah 44, "How many sins are likened to a great cloud that obscures the light of the sun?" The way to heaven, the way to God, is totally blocked by our sins. And it's impossible for us to do anything that will result in the pardon of our sin or in the removal of our sins, so that we have peace with God and eternal life. Christ alone can deal with our sins. He is the Breaker. Christ took upon himself the sins of his people. He bore all of them, the soul-crushing burden of them, on the cross of Calvary. Christ died for our sins. He's paid the debt. He has redeemed us by his blood. And the Lord tells us, "I have blotted out as a thick cloud thy transgressions, and as a cloud thy sins. Return unto me, for I have redeemed thee." Micah 7:14 tells us, "Thou wilt cast all their sins into the depths of the sea." And Psalm 103 verse 12, "As far as the east is from the west, so far hath he removed our transgressions from us." What a mighty work to remove our sins. Yet Christ has done it. Christ has put away sin by the sacrifice of himself once upon the cross. Do you believe this truth? Have you known the joy of sin forgiven and acceptance with God? Christ has come to proclaim liberty to the captives and the opening of the prison to them that are bound. But what of our hearts? Our sinful nature is so corrupt. The Bible speaks of the blindness of our mind. It says our hearts are deceitful above all things and desperately wicked. It says that we are lovers of pleasures more than lovers of God. How can our heart, our life, be changed? Christ must work in our hearts. He must be the breaker up. Our hard, stony heart must be replaced with a tender, willing heart. We need a new nature put within us. And Christ must do this work. He is at the heart of it. 2 Corinthians 5:17 tells us, "If any man be in Christ, he is a new creature. Old things are passed away. Behold, all things are become new." The Holy Spirit is sent into the heart of every believer to work by his power and grace to make us like Christ, to enable us to live godly lives. Now, this doesn't mean that believers don't sin, or that there is no struggle to overcome sin, or to live in a way that is pleasing to God, but rather that we find the strength and the sufficiency in Christ to keep on in the right way,
the narrow way that leads to eternal life in heaven. Believers also wrestle against the powers of darkness. Ephesians 6:11 speaks of the wiles of the devil. 1 Peter 5:8 says we are to be sober, to be vigilant, because our adversary the devil is a roaring lion, walketh about, seeking whom he may devour. He is a mighty foe, a great adversary. We are no match for him. But through the power of Christ, the humblest believer can resist the devil and he will flee from us. Satan is a defeated foe. Christ has triumphed over him. Christ overcame the devil in every point of the conflict, and in his victory, all who trust Christ are more than conquerors. We are to put on the whole armour of God, to take the shield of faith, and in so doing we'll be able to stand and to quench all the fiery darts of the wicked one. Christ breaks through. He completely overthrows all the obstacles that stand in the way of the full salvation of his people. In Hebrews 2, verses 14 and 15, we read, "For as much then as the children are partakers of flesh and blood, he also himself likewise took part of the same, that through death he might destroy him that had the power of death, that is the devil, and deliver them who through fear of death were all their lifetime subject to bondage." Death is the last great enemy. All of us must face it one day. We ask, if a man dies, shall he live again? Is there hope in death? Our Lord Jesus Christ died for sin once upon the cross. He was buried, but death could not hold him. He rose again in great power and glory the third day. And he has opened the kingdom of heaven for all believers. Christ says, "Because I live, ye shall live also." And again, the righteous has hope in his death. This is why the Apostle Paul could say, "O death, where is thy sting? O grave, where is thy victory?" Death has no power to hurt the believer in Jesus Christ. As one said, the bonds of death are loosed, and we are at liberty, and are never more to be hurt by death nor imprisoned in the grave. The last enemy, death, is subdued and conquered in Christ, the Breaker. What a great Saviour and leader Christ is to his people. This is clearly brought out in verse 13 of Micah 2. It says, "The Breaker is come up before them. They have broken up and have passed through the gate and are gone out by it. And their king shall pass before them and the Lord on the head of them." Here we see all of God's people, all who were redeemed by the blood of Christ, gathered together, following Christ, their victorious leader and shepherd. Christ is with his people. He has said, "I will be with thee. I will not fail thee nor forsake thee." And what place does he take? He's at the front. He leads us. He is the author and finisher of our faith. Christ doesn't look on or put us out to fight the good fight alone. Nor does he linger behind us. He's the leader. He's the captain of our salvation. John 10:4 says, "When he putteth forth his own sheep, he goeth before them, and the sheep follow him, for they know his voice." Notice in Micah 2 verse 13 that Christ is described by three names. He's called the Breaker, and also the King and the Lord. Christ is King of kings and Lord of lords. He's the only head and ruler of the church. That's his rightful place. This verse also tells us that Christ is Lord. He is Jehovah God, the great I am. No mere man or angel is head and leader of the church. Our shepherd, our leader is the great God and Saviour, Jesus Christ. Let us then trust him. Let us honour and obey him, for he is the God of salvation. Christ alone can pardon and deliver us from sin and death and all bondage. May we know the truth then of the Word of God, which says, "If the Son shall make you free, ye shall be free indeed." Let's pray. Mighty God and Heavenly Father, we praise thee for our great Redeemer, the Lord Jesus Christ. How mighty and powerful he is, yet how gracious and merciful. We thank thee for the reminder from the Word today that he is the Breaker.
that he has dealt with all that separates us from thee. He has put away our many sins and redeemed us by his precious blood. He set us free from the bondage to sin and all the enemies of our soul that would destroy us. Oh, Father, he has brought us near to thee so that we can fellowship with thee and as children look to thee as our heavenly Father. We thank thee for that great love that caused Jesus Christ to go to the cross and to give himself for us. Bless this word to our hearts, we do pray, for we ask it in Jesus' name. Amen.

A hymn of praise to close the program today, I Serve a Risen Saviour. That's from Volume 1 of the International Series. Thanks once again for being with me. I look forward to your company again next week. Amazing Grace is produced by the Presbyterian Reformed Church of Melbourne, Post Office Box 2108, North Ringwood, 31 34.

1940, and Prince, born 1958. Just to name a few artists out there. And Prince passed away in 2016, and yes, his real name is Prince Rogers Nelson, and he was credited with playing a multitude of instruments, a skilled musician indeed. Well, I am dedicating a multitude of songs today to my grandfather. My grandfather passed away 1 week ago today. He went through tough times in his life. But when I saw him in his hospital and played Johnny Cash and Neil Diamond, as I would with my mother, we went to visit him and we'd play these artists that he loved. Johnny Cash and Neil Diamond were a few. I saw the stillness in his face and what I would describe as the face of nostalgia, where the music took him back to another place and time. And in honour of my grandfather, we are opening With Whom He Loved, the Johnny Cash, and with the Folsom State Prison from 1968.

0: Neil Diamond there with I Am I Said from 1971. For so long I heard I Am Myself, but that goes without saying, I think. I am myself. I Am I Said. Neil Diamond wrote his own and recorded his own music. Many artists these days don't write and record their own music, but go Neil Diamond. Neil Diamond and Johnny Cash, two artists that my grandfather loved, so there you go. Moving across to some advertisements now.
1: Here's today's child safety around the home. Around 1 in 4 baby furniture-related injuries occur in high chairs. Falling is a common cause of injury. 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To reduce the risk of falls, always use the 5-point body harness restraint. Always supervise the child and keep the chair away from appliance cords, curtains, and anything else the child could grab. Join me again for Child Safety Around the Home.

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2: I have a song now for you, written by Graham Goldman from 1966. Graham Goldman later became a member of 10cc, and the song was inspired by bus rides in Manchester, England, and where he would observe people on these bus rides, and this developed his narrative for the song. It is indeed the Hollies' Bus Stop.

Eva Cassidy, American Tune from 2003, a song emphasizing the universal experiences of adversity. And we all face adversity at some point in life. And some of us experience it at more times than others. And prior to that, The Hollies with Bus Stop. Thank you to John, who messaged through, love your work, keep it up. Thank you very much. And thank you, Nan, who messaged through. Great show, Chloe. What a good, strong voice you have, enjoying the music. Thank you very much, Nan. Very much appreciate your message. And anybody else who would like to message through, our number is 0485 866 981. Or you can phone the office on 9722 9981.

Simply Red stars from 1991, and singer Mick Hucknall expresses interest in a relationship with someone, however, challenges prevail there. And prior to that, we heard The Beatles with Let It Be from 1970, and that's written by Paul McCartney with credit to Paul Lennon. So that's known as the Lennon-McCartney partnership there. So sometimes, whether it's challenges in a relationship or the passing of a family member, as I mentioned, I've experienced earlier on, sometimes in life we just need to learn to let it be. So what a wonderful song that is there by The Beatles. I've had some more messages come through. Thank you, Bev from Benalla. Lovely show. Thank you very much, Bev. Roxanne, my favourite song, that was with regards to Let It Be. Thank you very much, Roxanne. Suzanne in Croydon, just tuned in and loving your choices of music, Chloe. Thank you, Suzanne. Thank you, everybody who has messaged through. And once again, the number to message through is 0485 866 981, and that comes straight through to my desk. Or you can phone the office on 9722 9981.

0: We had Ray Charles with Georgia on My Mind from 1960. And Ray Charles was born in Georgia. Very appropriate for Georgia to be on his mind there. And he was blind since a young child, since he had glaucoma. And then we shifted to reggae there with UB40 Red Red Wine. However, we had, that was a cover of Neil Diamond's song, Red Red Wine, from his 1967 hit. UB40 had their cover in 1983. And the song is about using alcohol as an emotional anesthesia when heartbreak refuses to heal. So I know what that's like, however, using my chocolate anesthesia.
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0: Our legendary Australian entertainer today is Kylie Minogue. Kylie Minogue was born and raised in Melbourne, Australia. The Minogue family frequently moved around various suburbs in Melbourne. And after moving to Surry Hills in Melbourne, Kylie attended Studfield Primary School briefly, then Camberwell Primary, and on to Camberwell High School. Both Kylie and Danny, her younger sister, began their careers as children on Australian television. From the age of 11, Kylie appeared in small roles in soap operas, including The Sullivans and Skyways. In 1985, she was cast in one of the lead roles in The Henderson Kids. Kylie gave her first television singing performance on Young Talent Time in 1985 and was cast in the soap opera Neighbours in 1986, which attracted an audience of 20 million British viewers in 1987. She became the first person to win four Logie Awards in 1 year and the youngest recipient of the Gold Logie as the country's most popular television performer. Kylie was diagnosed with breast cancer at age 36 in 2005, leading to the postponement of her tour and resulting in surgery. In December of that year, she released a single, Over the Rainbow, and her children's book, The Showgirl Princess, written while she was convalescing, was published in 2006. In 2008, Kylie was appointed an OBE by Prince Charles and a Knight of the Order of Arts and Letters by the French government. Also a Mo Award for Australian Entertainer of the Year. In 2011, she was inducted into the ARIA Hall of Fame. In 2010, Minogue was declared by researchers as the most powerful celebrity in Britain, where she resides in Chelsea, London. As of 2015, Kylie Minogue has had worldwide record sales of more than 80 million.
1: Well, the next song I have for you, Rolling Stones, As Tears Go By, from 1965, first recorded by Marianne Faithfull in 1964. And the title, initially As Time Goes By, was later changed to As Tears Go By. And it captures the essence of nostalgia and melancholy, watching children play, feeling the realization of time gone by. It's easy to feel that time, that shift of time going by. And my family has said that the older you get, the quicker it goes.

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Your voice in Melbourne's Outer East.

Master's Apprentices, Because I Love You from 1971, with themes of love, separation and independence. And prior to that, we heard from Rolling Stones, As Tears Go By. Well, I'd like to bring your attention to the Rotary Club of Roeville. Listerfield will run their next market on Sunday the 7th of June. A variety of goods will be on sale: jewellery, soaps, sauces, cookies, fresh fruit and veggies, and much, much more. The Rotary Club will kick off with eggs and bacon rolls until 11 a.m. and then hot dogs until 2 p.m. Sunday the 7th of June, oh, that's today. Make sure you get on down there, 9 a.m. to 2 p.m. Gold coin donation. 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For more information, you can contact Bob Morris on 0416 105 326. So the next song I have coming up for you is The Clash, London Calling, because, as I mentioned at the start, it is a tribute show for my grandfather, who passed away sadly 1 week ago today. And it's interesting how you experience time, because within that week, it's gone so quick, yet in a way slow, because of the experience of time in terms of grief, and how that grief pulls and extends out time. And so my grandfather was from London in England, so this is a tribute song for my grandfather.

London's Calling from The Clash 1979. Well, I'm going to lead us up to the news. Well, we're leading up to the news now with Tijuana Brass Band, A Walk in the Black Forest.

0: The Animals with Don't Let Me Be Misunderstood. Well, let's not be misunderstood about that song and how good that one was. And Fleetwood Mac, Old Daddy, prior to that. And Jeff has texted through, great to hear the Master's Apprentices on Radio Eastern, one of the great Aussie bands. Jeff from Monturno, thank you for messaging through. We heard Master's Apprentices earlier on. What a wonderful band they are. Thank you, Jeff. And someone, a no-name, has messaged through, sorry for your loss, Chloe, great music and show. And somebody else has messaged through, what a pleasant voice Chloe has. Well, thank you to everybody who has messaged through. And if anybody else who would like to message through, the number is 0485 866 981. Another tribute song to my father, grandfather indeed. Johnny Cash, A Boy Named Sue, a comedic country song from 1969.
1: Well, my daddy left home when I was 3, and he didn't leave much to Ma and me, just this old guitar and an empty bottle of booze. Now, I don't blame him because he run and hid, but the meanest thing that he ever did was before he left, he went and named me Sue. Well, he must have thought that it was quite a joke, and it got a lot of laughs from lots of folks. Seems I had to fight my whole life through. Some gal would giggle and I'd get red, and some guy'd laugh and I'd bust his head. I'll tell you, life ain't easy for a boy named Sue. Well, I grew up quick and I grew up mean. My fist got hard, my wits got keen. Roamed from town to town to hide my shame. But I made me a vow to the moon and stars, I'd search the honky-tonks and bars and kill that man to give me that awful name. Well, it was Gatlinburg in mid-July, and I'd just hit town and my throat was dry. I thought I'd stop and have myself a brew. At an old saloon on a street of mud, there at a table, dealing stud, sat the dirty mangy dog that named me Sue. Well, I knew that snake was my own sweet dad from a worn-out picture that my mother'd had, and I knew that scar on his cheek and his evil eye. He was big and bent and gray and old, and I looked at him and my blood ran cold, and I said, my name is Sue. How do you do? Are you gonna die? Yeah, that's what I told him. Well, I hit him hard right between the eyes, and he went down, but to my surprise, come up with a knife and cut off a piece of my ear. But I busted a chair right across his teeth, and we crashed through the wall and into the street, kicking and a-gouging in the mud and the blood and the beard. I tell you, I've fought tougher men, but I really can't remember when. He kicked like a mule and he bit like a crocodile. I heard him laugh and then I heard him cuss, and he went for his gun and I pulled mine first. He stood there looking at me and I saw him smile, and he said, son, this world is rough, and if a man's gonna make it, he's gotta be tough. And I know I wouldn't be there to help you along. So I give you that name, and I said goodbye. I knew you'd have to get tough or die. And it's that name that helped to make you strong. Yeah. He said, now you just fought one hell of a fight, and I know you hate me, and you got the right to kill me now, and I wouldn't blame you if you do. But you ought to thank me before I die for the gravel in your guts and the spit in the eye, because I'm the that named you Sue. Yeah, what could I do? What could I do? I got all choked up and I threw down my gun, called him a paw and he called me a son, and I come away with a different point of view. And I think about him now and then, every time I try and every time I win. And if I ever have a son, I think I'm gonna name him Bill or George, anything but Sue. I still ain't that man. Yeah. Thank you very much. Just before we ask the Statler brothers to come back out, we'd like to ask the Carter family and Carl to help us out on a fine spiritual that we got a lot of requests to do. Peace in the Valley.

0: The quintessential song of the 60s, 1967 to be precise. The Turtles with Happy Together. Oh, I love that song. And prior, Johnny Cash, A Boy Named Sue, comedic country song there from 1969. And Kel has messaged through. I'm sure your granddad would be singing along with that song. And yes, I think he'd be singing along with that song. And Peter and Julie have messaged through. Good morning, Chloe. I like the tracks you are playing for breakfast. Thank you very much, Peter. Thank you indeed.
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0: And on Monday, the 8th of June, Trevor Bransgrove will be interviewing Johnny D. John has been at Radio Eastern for some time, but only recently as a presenter. I will be interested to hear about his experiences at the station and also to hear a sample of his favourite music. So that will be on Monday Music Mix on Radio Eastern from 6 to 8 p.m. And another announcement is on Lyrical All Sorts tomorrow, Roxanne presents jazz musicians KBH. That is Matt Kirsch, Anthony Baker and Nick Haywood. That's live in the studio at 2 p.m. So do tune in on Lyrical All Sorts tomorrow for Roxanne's program, 2 p.m. Well, this is a tribute show for my grandfather, who passed away sadly 1 week ago. He was in the Merchant Navy. Now, whilst this next song might be a bit upbeat for him, it's dedicated to him being a merchant sailor.

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0: Johnny Cash, I Walk the Line. And prior we heard In Excess, Never Tear Us Apart. And then before that, In the Navy, The Village People.
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2: I'm Jim O'Brien with today's Towns and Cities of Australia. Coffs Harbour is situated 556 kilometres north of Sydney on the central New South Wales coast with a population of over 20,000. 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There are many things to do in the area, and the best place to start is the Coffs Harbour Visitors Information Centre. 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Coffs Harbour's Historical Museum is situated in High Street. The North Coast Regional Botanic Garden, covering 20 hectares, is in Hardacre Street, and the Beacon Hill Lookout in Edinburgh Street are all worth a visit. Located 3 kilometres north of Coffs Harbour on the Pacific Highway is the famous Big Banana. While there, you can take a monorail tour of the complex, a skywalk to the lookout, toboggan rides, an ice rink, a billabong, historical exhibits and a hydroponic glasshouse and much more. For information about Coffs Harbour, the place to go is the Visitor Information Centre. With today's Towns and Cities of Australia, I'm Jim O'Brien.
0: And that's right, coming up next we have Murray Smith with Australian Made. So do keep sure to stay tuned. Well, we have limited tickets left for the Seventh Wonder performance of the Fleetwood Mac, which arrives in Victoria for two huge nights celebrating one of the greatest catalogues ever written. June 12th in Dandenong and June 13th in Wangaratta. So that's at the Performing Arts Centre of Wangaratta. An unforgettable night of nostalgia, world-class musicianship and the songs that become the soundtrack of generations. If you've been meaning to book, now is the time. Tickets available on www.seventhwonder.com.au. And this looks fabulous, so do make sure you get on board. And for more information, as per usual, as any of the advertisements, you can contact our studio here, 972-9981. We have Roxanne on desk here who would love to take your calls.

First up, we heard from Herman's Hermits with Something Is Happening. And then the one and only Johnny Cash with Ring of Fire. So catchy. I'd like to bring your attention to the spike of the Echidna school holiday show. Looking for entertainment for the kids this school holidays? There's a heartwarming shadow puppet show for ages 4 and up in Knox. Meet Spike, the baby echidna with no spikes, lost after a greedy rat steals his eggs. A lonely young girl finds him and their hilarious misadventures begin as she tries to help him, sometimes a little too much. Together they find their courage and confront the bullies. And teacher's verdict on the show, the children thoroughly enjoyed this show and it inspires and engages. Friday the 3rd of July, 11 a.m. to 2 p.m, Knox Community Arts Centre, corner of Scoresby Road and Mountain Highway, Bayswater. 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Bookings are essential, so you can phone 9298 8000 or you can visit events at knox.vic.gov.au. There are wonderful programs happening in our community indeed.

0: quit now. 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Let's get the hell out of here.
1: It is the birth date of Mr. Prince. Yeah, it is. That was Prince with Jungle Love. And prior, Crowded House with Don't Dream It's Over from 1986. A beautiful song there. Thank you, Ellie, who has messaged through my condolences for you and great tribute to your grandfather. Thank you, Ellie. He would be very proud of you and singing along with the music. Well, just as well I had my microphone off, or did I? I hope so. And enjoying the sunshine, breakfast and great music on 98.1. Thanks, Chloe. I will thank you, Carolyn, for messaging through. And next up I have for you The Seekers with Georgie Girl.

There's Seekers, Georgie Girl. Thank you, Dion, who has just messaged through saying he likes the Seekers, and his mum did also. That's the thing with music. It can take us back to another place. It can remind us of someone indeed. And this was my tribute show for my grandfather, who was dear to me, and there were musicians or artists in particular. We had the Neil Diamond, and we had the Johnny Cash in particular dedicated to him. So thinking of my grandfather who passed 1 week ago today. So we have 3 minutes until news time, and then we lead across to Murray Smith with Australian Made. So thank you everybody who has tuned in this morning. So to finish us off, what is the difference between a trampoline and bagpipes? Well, you take your shoes off to jump on the trampoline. Gee, don't, no, I got that one from my mother, so yeah. I think you can tell. Yeah, if you knew her, you would know. Yeah, you would know that they're not good. Yeah, they're not good. Anyway, let's move on. As a final, we are going to end on a tribute for my grandfather. It is the Herb Albert and the Tijuana Brass Band with A Walk in the Black Forest, and that will lead us up to news time. Thank you everybody for your company. And I hope you enjoy the rest of your weekend. I have been a Chloe on Sunday Morning Breakfast.